67 tonight under mainly clear skies. Highs level off around 89 tomorrow. Mainly cloudy skies expected. Mainly cloudy skies expected tomorrow night. Chance of thunderstorms. Lows dip down to about 67. Mid-80s Wednesday and Thursday with thunderstorms both days. From the Weatherology Weather Center, I'm meteorologist Paul Trombley.

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10: From people, from individuals that had no interest in learning how to land the plane,
9: right?
10: Only how to fly the plane. And now today we have these schools, if you want to call them that, taking money, taking cash, getting paid to teach people how to drive on our roads, huge rigs, and not make it a requirement that they knew how to read, write, and speak English. This puts, they had no thought to whether or not this made America suffer or Americans actually die. They just took the green. And to me, that speaks of almost treasonous. It is sinful. It should be criminal for people to... They should suffer more than just having their schools closed. They put American lives in danger. They put our economy in danger. And I just don't understand how people cannot see the bigger picture. There is a bigger picture than yourself and your little business and your little bank account. This country is in grave danger every day. And there are people that wake up every morning planning and plotting how to do us great harm. And when the next 9/11 happens, I don't want everybody going, oh, my God, we had no idea. Oh, I'm so surprised. Oh, they've been telling us they're going to do this. And nobody's listening. Everybody's taking the money. Nobody's listening.
9: Well, I think people are starting to listen. I appreciate the call. And I said Estefan, which is how Gloria Estefan says it. Could have been Estefan, not sure. But I appreciate the call. Very well said. When we go back to 9/11 and those who are going to flight school, who a couple of them literally said, I just want to learn how to fly it. Don't need to learn how to land. I mean, that should have been certainly a key. But also ask yourself this question. Why were foreign nationals allowed to go to a flight school? And many of them had overstayed their visas, so they were here illegally. Why were they allowed to go to a flight school? You had the one guy was arrested who would have been the 20th hijacker. But why would you ever take an application from somebody who's, unless they showed up and gave a fake name, which I don't think they did. You're here from Pakistan? Okay, how long are you going to be here? I mean, you don't ask for a visa? I mean, I would venture to say, if somebody is here visiting, you don't let them go to flight school. That it just seems to be a no-brainer. Seems to be common sense. But let's go back to these truck driving schools, these CDL classes. As much as I agree with what the man said, that these people looking out for their bank account and their little businesses and not for the United States of America, what about the rules and regulations? Who's overseeing this? The FAA just allowed it with the planes. The Transportation Department just allowed it with trucks. I'm glad you've got a Secretary of Transportation now who cares and is going to stop that. But if these laws and these regulations, these rules are on the books, why weren't they followed? I'd like to find

0: that out? And was it purposeful during some previous administration to just ignore this and let anybody and everybody say, yeah, it's PAGS's CDL school. Give me a few thousand dollars and I'll show you how to shift gears or something. I mean, that I would like to get to the bottom of all of it. I like the move that was made today, but how did we get here? And I think that's an important question. 888-941-PAGS, 888-941-7247, joepags.com. Scroll down, click on contact. 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Got two pages. One at Joe Pags. The other one is at Joe Pags Body Cam. Keep it here for Brianna Merlo.
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2: Minnesota News Network, I'm Shaul Maloney. The Minnesota Farm Bureau is investing in the future of ag. During the Minnesota State Fair Purple Ribbon Auction, the organization sponsored 25 top 4-H livestock exhibitors. Farm Bureau President Dan Glessing says the auction recognizes months of hard work and showcases the next generation of Minnesota ag leaders. What happens to those famous butter sculptures after the Minnesota State Fair? Some are saved for years, but this year's Princess K of the Milky Way, Jetta Hansen, plans to put hers to good use.
3: Some of the princesses donate their butter, but also some of them keep it for things like their wedding, or they have it in their freezers, or they'll have like display cases that they can be shown all throughout their entire lives.
2: Hansen says she plans to donate her sculpture to her local Knights of Columbus so the butter can eventually be used. Governor Walz joined state and federal leaders in Duluth Monday to kick off reconstruction of the Blatnick Bridge. The 65-year-old span carries about 33,000 vehicles a day between Duluth and Superior. The $1.8 billion project begins in September and is expected to take up to 5 years. This is MNN.
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9: Lows dip down to about 67 tonight under mainly clear skies. Highs level off around 89 tomorrow. Mainly cloudy skies expected. Mainly cloudy skies expected tomorrow night. Chance of thunderstorms. Lows dip down to about 67. Mid-80s Wednesday and Thursday with thunderstorms both days. From the Weatherology Weather Center, I'm meteorologist Paul Trombley.

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6: 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We thought the Carmelo Anthony case was over from Frisco, Texas. We thought it was over because the guy was convicted. I thought he didn't get anywhere near enough time, but 35 years in prison, I mean, it's over. But he wants a new trial. And suddenly, there's information coming out about his victim, Austin Metcalf, that wasn't so great. Like he might have had some racist stuff in his background. It's Brianna Morello, incredible independent journalist, great friend of mine. It's independentnewsroom.com. Brianna, is that what it is?
7: That's it. Yes, Joe. Thank you. It's always a pleasure to be with you.
6: I love having you on. So go there and follow everything she does. She's breaking news all over the place. I'm confused about this case. The father says he didn't know that this stuff was in Austin's background. The father, of course, called Carmelo Anthony the watermelon felon. And he said, sue me if you want. This has been, you know, cantankerous from the very beginning. But let's take all that away. I mean, the guy stabbed a guy in the heart, killed him under a tent, in a bit of a light rain in Frisco, Texas. Why is all this coming out now? Why didn't we know about this?
7: Yeah, Joe. Well, I sat down with the district attorney of Cullen County, Mr. Greg Willis. And Mr. Greg Willis had a lot to say. I wanted to ask him specifically as to why so many details were not told to the jury. And it's all due to a gentleman's agreement. So apparently both sides came to the agreement. And the prosecutor let me know that they were actually the ones to initiate this agreement, that they weren't going to talk about each other's background. So I don't know, and this wasn't said in the interview, I don't know if the Metcalf family didn't want this report to come out regarding his juvie record, because it also included his twin brother. It had a background about some graffiti incidents,
6: right,
7: where racial terms were graffitied. We don't know where, but we just know that that's the general idea of the claims that were made against him. So they didn't want that information coming out in front of the court. So I asked specifically Greg Willis, why did you not want any information coming out in front of the jury? Because to me, it was quite strange. The big one had to do with Carmelo Anthony's background. You can say whatever you want about Austin. He is the victim in all of this.
6: Yes.
7: So I don't even think anything that happened in his background is relevant. But the focus, because it was never about race, the focus of it has to do with the fact that Carmelo Anthony is accused of, just an hour prior to that stabbing, of stalking his ex-girlfriend. Apparently, she had told school officials that she had broken up with Carmelo Anthony and that he actually sent her a lot of concerning text messages and was stalking her. And so she felt enough was in these text messages to go forward and to report to school officials. An hour later, the victim was stabbed to death.
6: Wow.
7: And so a lot of us were sitting around here wondering, well, why did he have a knife on him during a track meet? It didn't seem to make any sense. We're also wondering why he wouldn't have left the tent after he was asked repeatedly to do so. Why was he provoking Austin Metcalf to go after him? Well, also, the prosecutor dropped another bomb during all of this. And this is all coming out now during the appeals process, because I guess Carmelo's team thinks that he didn't get a fair trial, even though I'd say that he got probably the fairest trial he'd ever get in this country.
6: Right.
7: They tried making the accusations. Well, I'm sorry. The prosecutor also came out and ultimately said that Carmelo Anthony was a troubled kid. Since he was 6 to 7 years old, he had a violent background. He was also apparently brought to a program for

0: Mama, what does the chicken say? Dog. Cat. Giraffe.
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0: private ownership can happen again. People can start to flourish again. Can that happen? Let's see the stories from CNBC. Could be fake news. Although, listen, I'll admit, CNBC seems to be, of the NBCs, the lesser of the evil, and they seem to do a pretty good job many times. Trump announced a massive oil deal with Venezuela. Why it won't lower gas prices anytime soon? You see what I mean? You see what I mean, Sam? I mean, you just can't. Hey, this is a good thing.
1: Yeah, can't do it.
0: Somehow, a deal made with Venezuela that I think the number is 64, 65 million or billion barrels, whatever the hell it is. It's some huge deal. Somehow still isn't going to help. Spencer Kimball wrote this, whoever the hell that is. Drivers in the U.S. won't see lower gas prices from President Donald Trump's massive oil deal with Venezuela because it'll take years to significantly boost the country's production, experts say.

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5: 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I've got lined up some very, very smart listeners. I can explain to the dumb talk show host exactly how it works. I think Vince in Naples probably knows exactly how the price of gasoline works. Vince, what's going on? Talk to me.
6: Hey, you have such a great show.
5: Thank you.
6: I'm honored to even be a guest here.
5: Thank you, brother.
6: Love everything you do, and you're so open. So, yeah, I live here in beautiful Naples, Florida, originally from New Jersey, and I noticed that the gas price has nothing to do with the oil, the price of a barrel of oil, the Brent. Anything else has to do with magically overnight the gas price. Every gas station in town is exactly the same. Right now it's at like $3.89, or the next morning it could jump to $3.99. But every single gas station has the same exact price. I am sure that there's some kind of a call that they agree. Then after a while, the prices drift down here and there, $3.73, and then the next morning, boom, they're back to $3.99. I don't know how that works. That's something to do with the magic of OPEC or something. I'm being facetious, but it's just amazing.
5: Vince, clearly it's a coincidence.
6: There's something going on there.
5: It's very coincidental. It's just by happenstance. By the way, and you didn't ask me this, but my second radio job ever, this was probably 1991 or two, was at Wave 101 in Naples. I was I did the FM stuff on Wave 101, and then I was in the morning show on like WMIB, which is on Marco Island. But no, I mean, I'm with you. I think that without a doubt, there's a lot of collusion going on. Now, can I specifically point to exactly how I know that? No, other than to say, yes, every gas station seems to change it exactly by the same to the penny every single night. I wish they would look into that, because they need to stop price fixing. They need to actually have the price of a barrel of oil be relative to how much we're paying at the pump. If not, why even tell us the price of a barrel? It doesn't mean anything to me.
6: It has such a significant political consequence. But I will say this. Now, I am in Naples. It's a beautiful place. I don't want to be too upper class. But, okay, let's say the price of gas is $3.99. It was $3.25.
5: Right.
6: Okay, that's $60 a gallon. You fill up your tank and 12 or 15 gallons. What is that, $9? Now, look, the $9 is a lot to some people. But
5: right.
6: It's not, like, crushing you.
5: Right.
6: So maybe that sounds egotistical or arrogant, but even so, I mean, $3.99 is high, but it's not like a crushing weight on your shoulder. Maybe for some people, maybe, I understand, $9 is a lot, or maybe twice a month you fill up your tank. I mean, maybe people are driving 100 miles a day.
5: Right.
6: I don't think so, whatever. But it's a side point. But the big thing is, I think there's a conspiracy going on. Sorry.
5: Well, Vince, without a doubt. Listen, first of all, thanks for calling in from Naples. I appreciate you taking the time. We love Naples. We haven't been out there in a long time, but it's beautiful out there. Right in Tamiami Trail, right there on the west coast of Florida. It's just beautiful. All that said, I can afford the $9 too. A lot of people watching and listening can afford the $9 too. The question becomes, why should we? And if we're going to be promoting, as conservatives, fair business practices, competition like crazy, competition should bring the price down, should bring the quality up. That's the intention. If there's a wink and a nod going on, even if it's just in Naples or just here in San Antonio or just in New York or just in Saginaw, whatever, if it's just in the high desert of California, that shouldn't be going on. That should be stopped. The attorneys general of these states should be looking into it.

0: carries about 33,000 vehicles a day between Duluth and Superior. The $1.8 billion project begins in September and is expected to take up to 5 years. This is MNN.
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7: Lows dip down to about 67 tonight under mainly clear skies. Highs level off around 89 tomorrow. Mainly cloudy skies expected. Mainly cloudy skies expected tomorrow night. Chance of thunderstorms. Lows dip down to about 67. Mid-80s Wednesday and Thursday with thunderstorms both days. From the Weatherology Weather Center, I'm meteorologist Paul Trombley.

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5: 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The United States allegedly is on the side of Ukraine in the war with Ukraine and Russia. So what the heck was the CIA director doing in Moscow? Got to find out. Kay Hill's here now. Kay, glad to have you. What the heck was Ratcliffe doing over in Moscow? I don't understand. I think we're on Ukraine's side, no?
6: I think we are on Ukraine's side, but let's be honest, Joe. We're on America's side first.
5: Yes.
6: And yeah, that's, we're on America's side first. And this was a pretty hush-hush trip. The only reporting that we actually have on this trip doesn't cite any verified sources.
5: Right,
6: so it's lot of like maybes, like this could be, it's a lot of theory. But generally speaking, I've got all the data up in front of me now. But so CBS News was the first to report that Ratcliffe traveled to Moscow. I think it was last Monday night. He arrived there Tuesday. The only reason that we know that this trip happened is because the flight was picked up on radar or like flight aware or one of those. And I think it was the US asked all of the sort of like NATO allies, all those guys, not to bomb Russia while while Ratcliffe was flying in.
5: Wow.
6: So that was where it was like, okay, yeah, someone clearly went to Russia. Who was
5: it? This one leaked out, and I want to stop you just for this reason. Those watching and listening know that when some story breaks like this, I get annoyed because they always say a person familiar with the thought process of the person's uncle. Like, there's never really an attribution. There's never really a source. But nobody's denying now, a week later, that he did in fact go. So let's put that together now. Why on earth would the CIA director go to Moscow? What can possibly be the conversation unless he's there to say, hey, can you guys stop the war now? Because I don't know. Do we have any idea what this could have been about?
6: So it's potentially two things that are top of mind for me, possible third. So number one is this theory that Russia is losing the war. You know, Ukraine's really pivoted its process, I guess, here, and is targeting sort of like oil refineries, basically like major infrastructure.
5: And they're doing
6: like
5: it with drones. They're doing it with like drone warfare, which is crazy. Go ahead.
6: This whole war has basically been run by drones at this point. It's kind of insane. Russia is barely advancing like a couple of kilometers a day, is definitely gaining ground. Russia's never going to end this war. And Russia has said emphatically, we're not going to end this war. These are the regions that we want. But there's a fear, Joe, that because Russia is sort of seen to be losing this war, they're going to escalate it in order to de-escalate it. So this basically means, or the theory is, that Russia is going to bomb somewhere within the sort of NATO region, which would escalate the war, obviously, but it would also kind of force NATO's hand into a conversation with Russia on how to end this war under, you know, terms that would probably be more favorable to Russia. So Ukraine surrendering far more ground, things like that. So that's theory number one.
5: Well, I want to stop you on theory number

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0: be looking at. It's a pretty scary look at a very real possibility. It's the number 7 book in America right now. Annie Jacobson is going to join us next hour. Stay right there. We are just getting started. America at Night, back in a moment.
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9: Lows dip down to about 67 tonight under mainly clear skies. Highs level off around 89 tomorrow. Mainly cloudy skies expected. Mainly cloudy skies expected tomorrow night. Chance of thunderstorms. Lows dip down to about 67. Mid-80s Wednesday and Thursday with thunderstorms both days. From the Weatherology Weather Center, I'm meteorologist Paul Trombley.
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2: 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Reuters Institute says we're now one of the top news brands in the nation. 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
1: Minnesota News Network, I'm Sean Maloney. The Minnesota Farm Bureau is investing in the future of ag. During the Minnesota State Fair Purple Ribbon Auction, the organization sponsored 25 top 4-H livestock exhibitors. Farm Bureau President Dan Glessing says the auction recognizes months of hard work and showcases the next generation of Minnesota ag leaders. What happens to those famous butter sculptures after the Minnesota State Fair? Some are saved for years, but this year's Princess K of the Milky Way, Jenna Hansen, plans to put hers to good use.
2: Some of the princesses donate their butter, but also some of them keep it for things like their wedding, or they have it in their freezers, or they'll have like display cases that they can be shown all throughout their entire lives.
1: Hansen says she plans to donate her sculpture to her local Knights of Columbus so the butter could eventually be used. Governor Walz joined state and federal leaders in Duluth Monday to kick off reconstruction of the Blatnik Bridge. The 65-year-old span carries about 33,000 vehicles a day between Duluth and Superior. The $1.8 billion project begins in September and is expected to take up to 5 years. This is MNN.
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9: 67 tonight under clear skies. Highs around 89 tomorrow. Cloudy skies with a few peaks of sun. Cloudy tomorrow night. Thunderstorms likely. 67. Temperatures a bit above average. Wednesday and Thursday with highs in the mid-80s. Thunderstorms possible both days. From the Weatherology Weather Center, I'm meteorologist Paul Trombley.
10: A quick look at the Tuesday edition of the Al Travis Show on KROC. Rochester's News Talk. We'll start with hard-headed sports, Spinny and Fetty Buss. We'll get A.K. Kamara on the program, as well as Megan's News in Review. Bryce Bruns and the Heritage Land Auction Show will be on. So will Shannon Watson with Majority in the Middle. We'll wrap it all up with Representative Natalie Zelenznikar. That's the Tuesday Al Travis Show on Rochester's News Talk, KROC.
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6: 67 tonight under clear skies. Highs around 89 tomorrow. Cloudy skies with a few peaks of sun. Cloudy tomorrow night. Thunderstorms likely. 67. Temperatures a bit above average. Wednesday and Thursday with highs in the mid-80s. Thunderstorms possible both days. From the Weatherology Weather Center, I'm meteorologist Paul Frombly.
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0: Probably.
1: This is the Golden Gopher Daily Update. I'm Mike Grimm. Football game week is finally here. We'll preview Minnesota's Thursday night season opener against Eastern Illinois when we come back.
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1: Golden Gophers center Ashton Beers is ready for his final season of college football and hoping for big things.
3: Being my fifth year, I've had a lot of experiences here. This is a really special place, special program. I'm just excited to play one more last year here.
4: Your journey here has been a unique one as well in relation to, you know, the recruiting battles. And then you get here, bided your time, as a lot of linemen do early. And then when you got your shot, you never relinquished it. And you're having a lot of fun out there.
3: Yeah, absolutely. I mean, came here pretty late as a recruit, obviously. But I made a great decision. It's been a great experience being a part of this program. And, yeah, just working my way up throughout the years has been awesome. And battling and being here for this team, it's been great. So
4: what do you think for you was part of your internal push that you were able to get to the point you are now, where you're playing Big Ten football with the Golden Gophers?
3: Yeah, I think it's just constantly challenging yourself, and like, you know, coach says, change your best every day. So that's been my mentality the last 5 years, and you do that every day over and over and over again, you're gonna end up in the spot you like.
1: That's Gopher center Ashton Beers. You can hear my entire interview with Ashton during Thursday's pregame show here on the Gopher Sports Network. Thursday night's game kicks off at 7. We take air at 5. That's the Golden Gopher Daily Update. I'm Mike Grimm.
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1: Coming to you from the heart of the nation, this is America at Night with McGraw-Milhaven.
2: You know, with that being said, talking about all the things that are fake and you can't trust anybody, the story came out tonight that the U.S. military is now quietly paying prominent civilian social media influencers on its payroll. So the U.S. military is paying civilian social media influencers from taxpayer dollars to talk kindly and to defend military policies. Think about that for a second. The U.S. military is paying people to go on social media to talk positively about the U.S. military policies. The strategy involves hiring prominent figures to amplify specific wartime narratives, change public perceptions, and use social media to promote its operations. Now, look, here's the deal. You might say to yourself, hey, that's great news. I support the military. Absolutely. Did you support Joe Biden? Or was it 5 years ago that we had the collapse at the Kabul airport in Afghanistan where you saw the planes leaving and the people running after the planes? That happened 5 years ago, yesterday or today or over the weekend. How'd you like it if the Biden Pentagon hired people to go out and talk positively about that? You'd have a different point of view, wouldn't you? Yeah, I would think so. And so this is what I don't think people realize about a lot of these things. Yeah, okay, I'm okay if my guy does it, but I don't want your guy doing it. And so you don't mind Donald Trump's name on the Kennedy Center. Okay, fine. What happens when Gavin Newsom wants to put his name on the Kennedy Center? You have a problem with that? So, I mean, what's good for the goose is good for the gander. Be careful what you wish for, because you're going to get it with the next guy. At some point, the next guy is going to come in, and what happens then? So it's a pretty scary point when it's all said and done. All right. Stay right there. Next hour, we're going to talk to Annie Jacobson live, and we're going to get some phone numbers. If you have any questions, text messages, we'll get to all of that coming up next hour with Annie Jacobson. 1-844-2-McGraw, 1-844-262-4729. Hold that thought. We'll get to all of that coming up. And then, of course, in hour number three, we got plenty of voicemails. We can talk about all sorts of things. I went and saw a movie on Friday. I got to tell you this awful movie experience I had. I went to go see Coyote versus Acme, which is getting rave reviews. But man, did I have one of the worst movie experiences of my life. I got to tell you about that. Kind of soured me on the movie, unfortunately, because I don't think it was the movie's fault. We'll get into all that when hour number three, right around the corner. Stay right there. Our executive director is Alex Hinton. Our engineer tonight is Richard Good. I'm McGraw-Milhaven. This is America at Night on Westwood One.
3: 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Here's Chris Whitting.
4: Helen Mitchell came to America from her native Australia. Helen was a singer who was so talented, she soon found work performing at the opera. 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When she went to restaurants, she made them cut the bread into very thin slices. Though you've probably never heard of Helen Mitchell, you may know her nickname, taken from her hometown of Melbourne, Australia. Folks called her Melba. And that's why when people order that thin sliced bread, they ask for Melba toast. Helen also loved rich desserts and lent her name to one, Peach Melba. Being famous helped Helen earn lots and lots of bread. With the Success Journal, I'm Chris Whitting.
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2: 67 tonight under clear skies. Highs around 89 tomorrow. Cloudy skies with a few peaks of sun. Cloudy tomorrow night. Thunderstorms likely. 67. Temperatures a bit above average Wednesday and Thursday with highs in the mid-80s. Thunderstorms possible both days. From the Weatherology Weather Center, I'm meteorologist Paul Frombly.

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5: Sure's after the Minnesota State Fair. Some are saved for years, but this year's Princess K of the Milky Way, Jetta Hansen, plans to put hers to good use.
6: Some of the princesses donate their butter, but also some of them keep it for things like their wedding, or they have it in their freezers, or they'll have like display cases that they can be shown all throughout their entire lives.
5: Hansen says she plans to donate her sculpture to her local Knights of Columbus so the butter can eventually be used. Governor Walz joined state and federal leaders in Duluth Monday to kick off reconstruction of the Blatnick Bridge. The 65-year-old span carries about 33,000 vehicles a day between Duluth and Superior. The $1.8 billion project begins in September and is expected to take up to 5 years. This is MNN.
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12: 67 tonight under clear skies. Highs around 89 tomorrow. Cloudy skies with a few peaks of sun. Cloudy tomorrow night. Thunderstorms likely. 67. Temperatures a bit above average Wednesday and Thursday with highs in the mid-80s. Thunderstorms possible both days. From the Weatherology Weather Center, I'm meteorologist Paul Frombly.
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14: She talked to NATO. She talked to the CIA. She talked to the FBI. She talked to government officials. And everybody else researching her book, A Biological War, A Scenario. Annie Jacobson, our guest here on America at Night. Annie, tell the story of the convicted Al-Qaeda terrorist who got his training as a biologist at MIT. Tell that story.
15: That was a story that has not been made public before, or rather, I should say, the sort of haunting component that involves biological weapons catastrophe potential. Aifa Siddiqui was the first woman terrorist on the FBI's most wanted terrorist list, an MIT-trained microbiologist and neuroscientist. And she disappeared into the Middle East. The FBI couldn't find her. When she finally turned up in Afghanistan, she had in her handbag And this part is not known, was not known until one of the CIA officers who debriefed, who was one of the handlers in the situation, shared it with me. She had in her handbag plans to make a chimera virus, one of the ones that we're talking about genetically modifying a pathogen. But she was specifically going to mix Ebola. I'm sorry, she was specifically going to mix rabies with chickenpox. And so if you imagine rabies, like pneumonic plague, has 100% death rate without medical intervention, and you chickenpox has this extraordinarily high transmissibility. So the threat that she was planning was off the charts. I was really surprised that that information was relayed to me. It happened about 10 years ago. And so you can only imagine the rudimentary tools she was working with 10 years ago, 15 years ago, I guess now at this point, compared to what is available to bad actors now. I think that perhaps may be why that information was released.
14: Mm, yeah, interesting. They're more or less of a that's a theme throughout the book and the research, Annie Jacobson, Biological War, a scenario, is that they're mad scientists, right? They take the plague and they combine it with chickenpox. They take Ebola and compare and

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8: 67 tonight under clear skies. Highs around 89 tomorrow. Cloudy skies with a few peaks of sun. Cloudy tomorrow night. Thunderstorms likely. 67. Temperatures a bit above average. Wednesday and Thursday with highs in the mid-80s. Thunderstorms possible both days. From the Weatherology Weather Center, I'm meteorologist Paul Frombly.
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14: Well, hopefully that wasn't too depressing, but there, you wanted your late night conversation. There you go. Biological war, a scenario. Tomorrow we're going to lighten things up a little bit. Tomorrow we're going to talk to Daryl Strawberry. We had to reschedule him from earlier, from late last week. Daryl Strawberry, tomorrow night. That is a much more uplifting story. It is a journey of Daryl Strawberry, was the number one pick overall in Major League Baseball, grew up in a Compton in Los Angeles, and became the savior for the New York Mets, ultimately winning a World Series with the Mets, got his life caught up with drugs and health troubles and drug issues and alcohol issues, has turned his life around, has become a preacher, and has a brand new book out, and it is a wonderful story of redemption. And a man who really wears his faith on his sleeve. And it is a wonderful, wonderful story. And Daryl Strawberry is going to tell us all about it tomorrow. So more of an uplifting story tomorrow night. All right, here's what we're going to do. Take a quick break. And when we come back, it's going to be open phones next hour. 1-844-2-McGraw. 1-844-262-4729. We got plenty of voicemails to get to. You have plenty of text messages to get to. And, of course, the news rundown. Some interesting stories from around the world. We'll do that coming up here at the top of the hour. And then, of course, phone calls, text messages, and voicemails. We've got another hour to go on a Monday night. Thanks for sticking around. Our executive director is Alex Hinton. Our engineer tonight is Richard Good. I'm McGraw-Milhaven, and this is America at Night on Westwood One.

0: from ABC News Tech Trends. Sony Music, Warner Chappell, and several other music labels are suing Anthropic, accusing the artificial intelligence firm of blatant theft of copyrighted works and accusing the company of using those works to train its AI model, Claude. In a statement, Anthropic says, "We disagree with the publisher's claims, and we intend to defend ourselves robustly in court." Following an executive order from President Trump renaming Lake Ontario to Lake America, Google Maps has now changed the name of that body of water. In a blog post, the company says the change is in line with their long-standing policy around name changes in official government sources. Canadians will still see Lake Ontario displayed. And an appeals court has ruled prediction markets like Kalshi and Polymarket are subject to state gambling laws in Nevada. However, a court also recently ruled the state of New Jersey doesn't have the authority to regulate prediction markets. Legal experts expect the debate to eventually land at the Supreme Court. With Tech Trends, I'm Mike Dubosky, ABC News.
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skies. Highs around 89 tomorrow. Cloudy skies with a few peaks of sun. Cloudy tomorrow night. Thunderstorms likely, 67. Temperatures a bit above average Wednesday and Thursday with highs in the mid-80s. Thunderstorms possible both days. From the Weatherology Weather Center, I'm meteorologist Paul Frombley.

I'm going to take up the George Santos banner. We mentioned flooding in Nepal. There's apparently massive flooding going on in the Grand Canyon. Two people were found dead in the flooding of the Grand Canyon. 12 more are missing. In fact, some video coming in from Scottsdale in the valley. Some massive flooding in Scottsdale as well. So Arizona having some devastating flooding.

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10: 67 tonight under clear skies. Highs around 89 tomorrow. Cloudy skies with a few peaks of sun. Cloudy tomorrow night. Thunderstorms likely. 67. Temperatures a bit above average Wednesday and Thursday with highs in the mid-80s. Thunderstorms possible both days. From the Weatherology Weather Center, I'm meteorologist Paul Trombley.

0: From ABC News Tech Trends. Sony Music, Warner Chappell, and several other music labels are suing Anthropic, accusing the artificial intelligence firm of blatant theft of copyrighted works and accusing the company of using those works to train its AI model, Claude. In a statement, Anthropic says, "We disagree with the publisher's claims and we intend to defend ourselves robustly in court." Following an executive order from President Trump renaming Lake Ontario to Lake America, Google Maps has now changed the name of that body of water. In a blog post, the company says the change is in line with their long-standing policy around name changes in official government sources. Canadians will still see Lake Ontario displayed. And an appeals court has ruled prediction markets like Kalshi and Polymarket are subject to state gambling laws in Nevada. However, a court also recently ruled the state of New Jersey doesn't have the authority to regulate prediction markets. Legal experts expect the debate to eventually land at the Supreme Court. With Tech Trends, I'm Mike Dubusky. ABC News.
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4: All right, let's go to the phones here. We've got Robert in New Haven. Robert, welcome to America at Night.
5: Yes, hello. Thank you for picking up my call. Sure. I just had a thought, what you or your listeners would think. If Zuckerberg, the guy from Facebook, is responsible for kids, whatever, not sleeping, getting overweight, causing other issues, being segregated from other children, and Zuckerberg or Facebook, TikTok's responsible. But then what happens when you're in 12th grade and you can't read? Is the Department of Education be sued like Zuckerberg? Is that a possibility? Because where does the liability stop?
4: Well, that's a good question. Where does the liability stop and where does parenting begin?
5: Exactly. I
4: didn't
5: want to go there, but...
4: No. But, I mean, we make sure that cigarettes aren't sold to 16-year-olds. We make sure alcohol isn't sold to 19-year-olds.
5: I don't give matches to my 3-year-old grandson.
4: Right. I mean, we take books off the shelves in libraries because it's not appropriate. I mean, we do all sorts of things. Free speech isn't a death sentence. I mean, there are certain things you can and can't say on this radio show. And if you say it on the radio show, we have to be on delay. And if it gets through, we would be fined, right? You can't show a half a millisecond of a nipple on a Super Bowl halftime show or you will be sued. And so why hold some of us to the standards and we deal with it, right? I mean, we have policies in place so that doesn't happen. And yet Facebook can have a murder live streamed on their platform and there's no recourse. Doesn't seem fair. One way or the other. One way or the other.
5: Yeah. Can I change the subject if you don't mind?
4: Sure.
5: I think great bumper music, War Pigs, the first 3 minutes, I think your whole audience would understand it, what's going
4: what's
5: on.
4: The movie? What's the movie called? War Pigs?
5: No. It's a song called War Pigs by Ozzy Osbourne.
4: War Pigs.
5: It's called War Pigs. And the first 3 minutes is pretty, you should just play the next few minutes when you could. It doesn't mention no person.
4: Well,
5: and it doesn't mention no country.
4: Well, you know what's interesting, Robert?
5: What's happening today?
4: You know what's interesting, Robert, is that we can't play 3 minutes of that song because it is copyrighted. You can only play that on Facebook, where there are no rules. See, No.
5: Or

0: he might name something. He might take the plaza and put in his name in there, and it may not work for the people right. that support Trump, right? So that's yeah. the point, I think, that what Charlie is talking about. The government, in the way that you're interpreting what's going on, is not working for the entire yeah. country, man. That's Tony, what I think is...
1: I gotta go, Tony. Good stuff. Thanks for the phone call. America at Night, back in a moment.
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11: Minnesota News Network, I'm Shaul Maloney. The Minnesota Farm Bureau is investing in the future of ag. During the Minnesota State Fair Purple Ribbon Auction, the organization sponsored 25 top 4-H livestock exhibitors. Farm Bureau President Dan Glessing says the auction recognizes months of hard work and showcases the next generation of Minnesota ag leaders. What happens to those famous butter sculptures after the Minnesota State Fair? Some are saved for years, but this year's Princess K of the Milky Way, Jetta Hansen, plans to put hers to good use.
12: Some of the princesses donate their butter, but also some of them keep it for things like their wedding, or they have it in their freezers, or they'll have like display cases that they can base on all throughout their entire lives.
11: Hansen says she plans to donate her sculpture to her local Knights of Columbus so the butter can eventually be used. Governor Walz joined state and federal leaders in Duluth Monday to kick off reconstruction of the Blatnick Bridge. The 65-year-old span carries about 33,000 vehicles a day between Duluth and Superior. The $1.8 billion project begins in September and is expected to take up to 5 years. This is MNN.
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19: 67 tonight under clear skies. Highs around 89 tomorrow. Cloudy skies with a few peaks of sun. Cloudy tomorrow night. Thunderstorms likely. 67. Temperatures a bit above average. Wednesday and Thursday with highs in the mid-80s. Thunderstorms possible both days. From the Weatherology Weather Center, I'm meteorologist Paul.

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0: From ABC News Tech Trends. Sony Music, Warner Chappell, and several other music labels are suing Anthropic, accusing the artificial intelligence firm of blatant theft of copyrighted works and accusing the company of using those works to train its AI model, Claude. In a statement, Anthropic says, "We disagree with the publisher's claims, and we intend to defend ourselves robustly in court." Following an executive order from President Trump renaming Lake Ontario to Lake America, Google Maps has now changed the name of that body of water. In a blog post, the company says the change is in line with their long-standing policy around name changes in official government sources. Canadians will still see Lake Ontario displayed. And an appeals court has ruled prediction markets like Kalshi and Polymarket are subject to state gambling laws in Nevada. However, a court also recently ruled the state of New Jersey doesn't have the authority to regulate prediction markets. Legal experts expect the debate to eventually land at the Supreme Court. With Tech Trends, I'm Mike Dubosky. ABC News.
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5: All right, I got the dates all wrong. Let me tell you the dates I got. So the dates were, it was 1981. It was the Jets played the Bengals at Shea Stadium. The Jets lost to the Bengals 31-30, so I knew it was a close game. And then they walked across the street. We walked across the boardwalk, and Borg played McEnroe. McEnroe ends up winning in four sets. He lost the first set 4-6, 6-2, 6-4, 6-3. Borg loses, McEnroe wins. And so we got there maybe in the second set. We watched the last, I don't know, two sets or so. It really was fun, even though I got all the dates wrong. And I still have the fond memories, though, of going over there. It was a great doubleheader. All right, so I'll leave you with this. I went to go see, I mentioned this earlier, I went to go see Wile E. Coyote versus Acme. And the story is great. So Friday, I find out that Rotten Tomatoes has 100% rating on it. I talked to Will Gans of Good Morning America. He says it's a great movie. I have two or three other critics that I listen to and watch and know that everyone says it's raving about this movie, Wile E. Coyote versus Acme. And the story goes something like this. Let's see if I can fit this in. They make the movie, and Warner Brothers thinks it's such a terrible movie that they decide that they're going to not release it and use it as a tax write-off. And when they do that, they have to bury the film, never to be heard from again. Well, lo and behold, somebody at Warner Brothers leaks it to somebody else, and some other distributor comes along and says, "Hey, we'll buy that Wile E. Coyote versus Acme movie from you." So Warner Brothers says, "Fine, take it." So they sell it, and this other company now releases the movie. And it's sort of like Roger Rabbit, right? You got cartoon characters interacting with humans. So Friday, I was like, yeah, well, I got nothing going on. I have a couple hours. Let me go watch a movie. So I go to this movie theater, and I somehow end up in, like, the kids' playland area. They have a movie theater where they also have, like, it looks like a McDonald's playland where they have, like, chutes and ladders and games and, like, bouncy balls. And there weren't any kids there, but I was like, this is the weirdest. What kind of movie theater is this? So anyway, I sit down, and they show one or two of the previews. And then all of a sudden, they're showing this, like, Roadrunner cartoon with Wile E. Coyote. And it's going on, and it's going on, and it's going on. And but the lights are still up in the movie theater. So it's going on. I'm like, this is the longest preview in the world. And it's kind of like a cartoon. And then all of a sudden, I'm like, wait a minute. Is this the movie? So the movie had started. I didn't even know the movie started.

0: It's time to say good night and good morning from America at Night, a presentation of Westwood One. 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
1: From ABC News Tech Trends. Sony Music, Warner Chappell, and several other music labels are suing Anthropic, accusing the artificial intelligence firm of blatant theft of copyrighted works and accusing the company of using those works to train its AI model, Claude. In a statement, Anthropic says, "We disagree with the publisher's claims, and we intend to defend ourselves robustly in court." Following an executive order from President Trump renaming Lake Ontario to Lake America, Google Maps has now changed the name of that body of water. In a blog post, the company says the change is in line with their long-standing policy around name changes in official government sources. Canadians will still see Lake Ontario displayed. And an appeals court has ruled prediction markets like Kalshi and Polymarket are subject to state gambling laws in Nevada. However, a court also recently ruled the state of New Jersey doesn't have the authority to regulate prediction markets. Legal experts expect the debate to eventually land at the Supreme Court. With Tech Trends, I'm Mike Dabusky.

0: honor Dolly Parton on their helmets.
1: We'll be wearing a sticker patch on the back of our helmet to recognize her accomplishments and everything that she's meant and had an impact here on Tennessee.
0: That sticker will include Parton's signature.
1: A lady that was extremely proud of her roots.
0: Citing
1: her ability to give back, make an impact to people.
0: Parton grew up just outside Knoxville, where the Vols play.
2: ABC's Chuck Sievertson. The San Francisco 49ers started their final set of practices before leaving to play the season opener in Australia. And at 91 years old, Dale Graybeard Sanders has reclaimed the title of oldest hiker to complete the Appalachian Trail. Stephanie Officer, ABC News.
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6: Mainly clear skies overnight with a low of 67. High of 89 Tuesday. Thunderstorms likely Tuesday night. Lows dip down to about 65. Cloudy skies expected. Temperatures a bit above average Wednesday and Thursday with highs in the mid-80s. Storms possible both days. From the Weatherology Weather Center, I'm meteorologist Paul Frobley.

is. Anything else doesn't really matter. It's can I do this? It's the process that I always loved from the very, very beginning, just being able to talk in front of a microphone and just, you know, create and do a show. Anything else that comes with it, people know you. It's fine. Can it be a hassle? 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There's a hassle of the idiot that

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1: We are on our radio. He's Eric Carney, and I'm Gary McNamara. Really interesting. I just was reading this from Dan McLaughlin from National Review on the whole ballroom, the Supreme Court decision on it. It said it looks like the right decision that was made. The D.C. court found that the plaintiff, the National Trust for Historic Preservation in the United States, had standing to sue based upon aesthetic injury to one of its members. As the court describes that injury, the trust relies on the declaration from a single one of its members, Allison Hoagland. Hoagland says she lives in Washington, D.C., and expects to visit the neighborhood around the White House about once a month. She asserts that having to view the finished ballroom the government is constructing would cause her to suffer injuries to her aesthetic, cultural, and historical interest because she finds the scale, height, and massing of the government's design distasteful. And then he writes, if you're familiar only in a general sense of how the law of standing works and it roots in common law, doctrines of injury, your first instinct as a normal sane person would probably be, this is a preposterous basis to file a federal lawsuit. Yeah. In the immortal words of the dude in The Big Lebowski, that's just like your opinion, man.
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2: This is the Golden Gopher Daily Update. I'm Mike Grimm. 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It will host Eastern Illinois on Thursday night. We'll preview that contest next.
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2: Golden Gopher offensive lineman Tony Nelson of Tracy, Minnesota, is excited for this week's season opener.
4: I think I can speak for all of the guys. We're all just very, very excited to, you know, hit the field and play as a unit.
5: When you go through a full spring workout, all the summer drills with your teammates, the weight room time, all trying to make gains and everything, now the fall camp comes down to kickoff. What do you think in terms of the work you guys put in and this team?
4: Yeah, absolutely. I think our strength staff does an elite job of preparing us for the season. And, you know, that comes with a lot of hard work and time spent on the field and the weight room. And I think that just, you know, builds up into that excitement that we feel for the game.
5: You've been kind of waiting your turn to get a crack now to be an every down offensive lineman. And now your opportunity is upon you. So how eager and how excited are you for that?
4: Yeah, absolutely. I think I'm just very excited, blessed to be able to play for my home state and get the opportunity to help the team in whatever role that I'm in.
2: That's Gopher O-lineman Tony Nelson. You can hear my entire interview with Tony during Thursday's pregame show here on the Gopher Sports Network. We take air at 5. Thursday's game kicks off at 7. That's the Golden Gopher Daily Update. I'm Mike Grimm.
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8: Mainly clear skies overnight with a low of 67. High of 89 Tuesday. Thunderstorms likely Tuesday night. Lows dip down to about 65. Cloudy skies expected. Temperatures a bit above average Wednesday and Thursday with highs in the mid-80s. Storms possible both days. From the Weatherology Weather Center, I'm meteorologist Paul Trombley.

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0: We are Red Eye Radio. He is Eric Cronin. I'm Gary McNamara. So when you look at this article in thehill.com about where the Republican Party is going, I think probably the most significant thing is economic.
1: Yeah.
0: And that's where you've split with conservatives here. Everything from J.D. Vance and the president promoting, as I said, equity in corporations and ownership in corporations, covering every side of tariffs, no consistency at all on that, promising more than you can deliver. And then the memorandum of understanding just killed him with his base.
1: Yeah.
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10: Mainly clear skies overnight with a low of 67. High of 89 Tuesday. Thunderstorms likely Tuesday night. Lows dip down to about 65. Cloudy skies expected. Temperatures a bit above average Wednesday and Thursday with highs in the mid-80s. Storms possible both days. From the Weatherology Weather Center, I'm meteorologist Paul Trombley.
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0: And he is Eric Carley, and I'm Gary McNamara. Where are the Republicans going for November? More on that coming up in just a minute.
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0: So I look at, if you want to know where the Republican Party is going and some of the challenges they face, I look at the whole Lake Ontario, Lake America thing. And, you know, I don't know how many times I saw on social media, isn't this what you voted for? This is what I voted for. You voted for the symbolic changing of an Iroquois Indian name that has absolutely nothing to do with Canada. Before Canada even existed, it was called Ontario. And because somebody has a response, you say, we've won because that person responded in a negative way to that. You're a Republican. The party that we thought was of conservative substance, and you feel that that is an incredible victory.
16: Oh, I remember the poll. It showed the concerns of Republicans and conservatives. Number one, the border. A close second, the economy. Number three, Lake Ontario.
0: Yeah. I mean, it's just, it, uh,

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0: We're on our radio. He is Eric Carly, and I'm Gary McNamara. Welcome in. Good morning. So, interesting to see where Republicans are going to go and what's going to happen over the next couple of years to the Republican Party. A lot will be based on whether they can keep both houses of the legislature,
1: right,
0: of Congress. We will see on that. We'll see what I think the excitement level is for Democrat voters versus Republican voters out there. You know, because one of the things is when you look at some of these, when you look at, for example, Tallarico, who is radical, and you see how the polls have way over been so much more optimistic on what they would do even in primaries, and they didn't deliver at all.
1: Yeah.
0: When it came down to it. Will the same thing happen? Now, that's Democrats only, but will that excitement level not be there to vote for them, even if it shows up in the polls, or how skewed are the polls to be off as much as they are?
1: Well, because if they're off, you know, and if you think about it, the media controlling so much of the narrative may not have the power in motivating people to the polls, at least at the midterm, if it turns out those numbers don't live up to those polls. It'll be very interesting to break those down post-election.
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5: We are Red Eye Radio. He is Eric Harley, and I'm Gary McNamara. So, yeah, I thought that was interesting, that something we've been saying for a significant period of time, well over 2 years, I think, now we've been saying, nah, there is no, maybe even longer than that. Yeah, that we said, nah, there's not really any moderate Democrats anymore. You know what it was? I know what it was. Has to be maybe 4 years ago, 4 or 5 years ago when they did that vote. On the radical transgender movement, where every single Democrat except one, I believe, in the House, you know, voted for the radical transgender movement and legislation for that.
6: Yeah.
5: And we just said, nope, there you go.
6: Nope, that's it.
5: There's nobody. Once you decide that we are not going to be able to define what a woman is, once you say that men should play women's sports,
6: there's no going back.
5: Once you say that men should be able to prance around naked in front of women and women have no right to privacy at all, there is no moderation left in your party.
6: Nope.

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Mainly clear skies overnight with a low of 67. High of 89 Tuesday. Thunderstorms likely Tuesday night. Lows dip down to about 65. Cloudy skies expected. Temperatures a bit above average Wednesday and Thursday with highs in the mid-80s. Storms possible both days. From the Weatherology Weather Center, I'm meteorologist Paul Trombley.

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13: We are on our radio. He's Eric Carney and I'm Gary McNamara. Really interesting. I just was reading this from Dan McLaughlin from National Review. On the whole ballroom, the Supreme Court decision on it, said it looks like the right decision that was made. The D.C. court found that the plaintiff, the National Trust for Historic Preservation in the United States, had standing to sue based upon aesthetic injury to one of its members. As the court describes that injury, the trust relies on the declaration from a single one of its members, Allison Hoagland. Hoagland says she lives in Washington, D.C., and expects to visit the neighborhood around the White House about once a month. She asserts that having to view the finished ballroom the government is constructing would cause her to suffer injuries to her aesthetic, cultural, and historical interest because she finds the scale, height, and massing of the government's design distasteful. And then he writes, if you're familiar only with only in a general sense of how the law of standing works and it roots in common law doctrines of injury, your first instinct as a normal sane person would probably be, this is a preposterous basis to file a federal lawsuit. Yeah. In the immortal words of the dude in the Big Lebowski, that's just like your opinion, man.
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0: It's 26 after. Welcome back. You're with America in the Morning. Army Secretary Dan Driscoll has submitted his resignation to President Trump after clashing with Defense Secretary Pete Hegseth. Fox News is reporting that Driscoll had raised concerns with the administration about the Army's transformation and readiness, including his belief that the President's Secretary of War had hindered those efforts, and that Driscoll brought up concerns with the administration surrounding Army readiness and Hegseth's blocking those efforts, specifically by firing the generals responsible for Army readiness. The resignation remains pending and has not been accepted by the White House. The jury continues its deliberations, and there is still no verdict in the Lindsey Clancy trial. Lisa Dwyer reports.
1: Jurors in the Lindsey Clancy trial have ended a third day of deliberating without a verdict on whether the Massachusetts woman is criminally responsible for killing her three children in 2023. Clancy, a former nurse, does not deny strangling her children, but claims postpartum psychosis led to her actions. Prosecutors argue she knew what she was doing. The jury could find her guilty of murder or manslaughter, or acquit her if they believe psychiatric problems were to blame.
2: I think it's the social implications of it. I think it's the strikes a chord with many, many people. It strikes a chord with I think, obviously, women, because it's atrocious.
1: Her sentence could range from life in prison to confinement in a mental health facility. I'm Lisa Dwyer.
0: America in the Morning for Tuesday, September 1st, 2026 is produced by Jeff McKay. I'm John Trout. This is Westwood One.
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4: Now, the Success Journal. Here's Chris Whitting.
5: John was a hardworking college student. 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While his classmates aced their tests, John struggled to keep up. 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Today, it's a giant. 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The Vanguard Group. Their massive Vanguard 500 index fund has billions in assets. Clearly, John deserves an A for effort. He made the grade in investing. With the Success Journal, I'm Chris Whitting.
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0: Now, the Success Journal. Here's Chris Whitting.
1: John was a hardworking college student. Problem was, his grades weren't so hot. While his classmates aced their tests, John struggled to keep up. One day, he desperately needed a topic for an important economics paper. Flipping through a magazine, he saw an item about mutual funds, something brand new to Wall Street. That gave him an idea: a mutual fund that invested in a cross-section of the market. That idea not only became the topic of his paper, but years later, John launched a fund to do just that. Today, it's a giant. John Bogle's company? The Vanguard Group. Their massive Vanguard 500 index fund has billions in assets. Clearly, John deserves an A for effort. He made the grade in investing. With the Success Journal, I'm Chris Whitting.
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5: Partly sunny today. Highs top out near 89 degrees. Winds westerly around 5 miles per hour. Tonight, mostly cloudy. Chance for showers and storms developing or building into the area. Winds will be light and lows drop to 67. And then Wednesday, sunshine develops and highs warm to the mid-80s. I'm meteorologist Phil Jensko.
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15: Thanks for spending time with us. Welcome into Tuesday, September 1. Gordon Deal with Nicole Murray. Some of our top stories and headlines. 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The Supreme Court says White House ballroom construction can continue. 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
11: Thanks for being with us. How much water do we really need to drink per day? The Wall Street Journal says the answer may be less than you think. The most cited recommendations come from the National Academy of Medicine, which calls for 91 ounces a day from beverages for women, 125 ounces for men. But here's the thing. That's total fluid intake, not water specifically. And about 20% of our fluids come from food. That leaves about 68 ounces of fluids daily for women, 101 ounces for men. Fortunately, your daily fluid needs can come from just about any source, including coffee, tea, milk, juice, and soda. Not that all of those are great. Black coffee, by the way, 99% water. 8 minutes in front of the hour on This Morning. Once again, here's Nicole Murray.
12: And now, the three big things you need to know. Number one.
13: Army Secretary Dan Driscoll has submitted his resignation to President Trump after repeated clashes with Defense Secretary Pete Hegseth over the firing of top generals. The Wall Street Journal was the first to report the news.
12: Number two.
13: The man accused of orchestrating rapper Tupac Shakur's 1996 drive-by killing in Las Vegas has been convicted of first-degree murder with the use of a deadly weapon. Here's the verdict being read aloud yesterday evening.
14: We, the jury in the above entitled case, find the defendant Dwayne Keith Davis as follows. Count one, murder with use of a deadly weapon. Guilty of first degree murder with use of a deadly weapon.
13: 63-year-old Dwayne Davis, also known as Keefy D, could get life in prison.
12: Number three.
13: The FTC has sued Amazon, alleging the e-commerce giant secretly and systematically overcharged advertisers on its platform by manipulating its pricing systems. California Attorney General Rob Bonta.
15: Over the years, Amazon has rigged billions of ad auctions. It's substantially overcharged customers who rely on Amazon to help run a successful business. Costs that are often passed on to everyday Amazon shoppers, regular folks.
13: The lawsuit argues that Amazon may have earned more than $20 billion from the hidden surcharges. Tropical storm Edward has formed in the Gulf of Mexico and is expected to gain strength before bringing potentially heavy rains and flooding into parts of Texas and Louisiana later today.
16: Use this as an opportunity to get prepared. This is the first tropical storm that Texas has faced this calendar year.
13: That was Texas Governor Greg Abbott. Dating app Grindr is reportedly testing an AI-powered premium tier called Edge for roughly $350 a month in Canada. The company said that the features help automate and streamline discovery, messaging, and profile matching.
11: So for somebody like yourself, this really adds up to, would you say on another app, be willing to cough up $350 for a highly, pointed method of possibly finding a mate?
13: Absolutely not.
11: In Canada?
13: Absolutely not.
11: Nice Canadian man for $350.
13: That's like a car payment right
11: AI,
13: there.
11: AI does all the work.
13: Well, does AI really do the work? Like, I feel like you can look, you could pair someone well good on paper and it could not match in person.
11: You don't like the $350 a month?
13: It's too high, man.
11: How's your success rate with the other pricey things per month?
13: When you say pricey things, what do you mean?
11: I don't know.

0: pay a couple bucks a month. They ain't worked out for you so far, has it?
1: All right, maybe. You pay it.
0: 6 minutes now in front of the hour.
2: Man, I love this place. I've been surfing here since I was a kid. Now, seeing my grandson out on the water, it means everything to me. 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
7: 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A pizza shop owner in New York City making sure people in need know they have a place where they can get a hot meal without anything in return. It started when Daniel Romano, owners of Di Romano's Pizza in the Bronx, saw a woman taking food from the restaurant's trash. He brought her inside and fed her. SunnySkies.com says the encounter stayed with him. He decided he wanted to make sure no one else in the same situation would have to choose between going hungry and searching through a garbage can. So he put a handwritten sign outside the pizzeria saying anyone who's hungry can come in and get a free slice and water. And after people heard about the story, now he's got calls from all around the country with people offering to pay for slices so others in need can enjoy a hot meal. For Nicole Murray and Mike Gavin, I'm Gordon Deal. Thanks for listening to This Morning, America's First News.

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1: Hi, everyone. I'm Stephanie Stearns from the Minnesota Department of Natural Resources. Minnesota's deer hunting season is here. This year's archery opener falls on September 13th, and the season runs until December 31st. Hunters may use vertical bows or crossbows for this season. The Minnesota DNR would like to remind deer hunters to review the current hunting regulations prior to climbing into your stands or blinds. You can find the new 2025 hunting regulations, bag limits for their deer permit area, and more on the DNR website. 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
0: 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This has been a Natural Resources Minute from the Minnesota DNR.
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4: From ABC News, I'm Sherry Preston. Right in the middle of one of the busiest intersections in the world, a fatal stabbing. ABC's Hannah Batah has the latest on what happened in New York's Times Square when a woman stabbed two people in what's described as a random and unprovoked attack.
5: Police say 49-year-old Pamela Cisneros pulled two knives from a red Target bag and began her attack. Police say her first victim was a 68-year-old man who had just stepped out of the subway, standing with his wife, waiting to cross the street. Just 20 seconds later, the next attack, one block north. A 32-year-old woman was stabbed in the stomach. She later died at the hospital.
4: And then police moved in, first tasing Cisneros, then when she lunged at officers with the knives, they shot and killed her. Death toll from the flooding in Nepal and China has now passed 1,000 people, with almost 4,000 still missing. Death toll from Grand Canyon flooding, 2, with 1 unaccounted for. Dan Evans was one of those airlifted out. He has hiked the canyon for years.
6: It sounded like a train, which is unusual for the canyon. It's pretty quiet.

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1: Good morning. It's 6:03. Today is Tuesday, September 1st, 2026. In downtown Rochester, 66. The Olmsted County Sheriff's Office is investigating a deadly all-terrain vehicle crash that happened Saturday morning near Rochester. Officials say a 40-year-old man was pronounced dead at the scene after the side-by-side ATV he was operating rolled into the ditch, causing him to be ejected. The victim's name has not been released. The fatal incident occurred in the 3400 block of Chester Road Southeast, which is about 8 miles southeast of downtown Rochester. A motorcyclist from Lake City suffered critical injuries in a crash in St. Paul yesterday. The State Patrol says 48-year-old Justin Odie of Lake City collided with an SUV around 9:30 a.m. on Highway 61 just south of its interchange with I-94. He was transported to Regents Hospital in St. Paul with life-threatening injuries. The SUV driver was not hurt. The Minnesota Supreme Court has rejected MyPillow founder Mike Lindell's request for a full recount in the Republican primary for governor. Lindell lost the August 11th primary to House Speaker Lisa Damuth by about 45,000 votes. In a ruling issued Saturday, the court said state election officials followed Minnesota law in developing the recount plan. Lindell says he plans to appeal to the U.S. Supreme Court and is seeking election records from all 87 Minnesota counties as part of his own investigation. A dry August is raising concerns as crops near maturity in Minnesota. Ag Commissioner Tom Peterson says the corn and soybeans are struggling.
2: Unfortunately, it's going south fast. You know, I think that as we saw with the drought monitor coming up in central Minnesota, just drying up, we're seeing droughts slip into southern Minnesota and can touch some of the yields a little bit here at the end as we're trying to finish that crop off here.
1: Peterson is calling the next 2 weeks critical for some farmers. For more news, download and check out the free KROC News app or visit krocnews.com. 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
3: Partly sunny today. Highs top out near 89 degrees. Winds westerly around 5 miles per hour. Tonight, mostly cloudy. Chance for showers and storms developing or building into the area. Winds will be light and lows drop to 67. And then Wednesday, sunshine develops and highs warm till the mid-80s. I'm meteorologist Phil Jensko.

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1: Good morning. It's 6:30 in downtown Rochester, 68. The Minnesota Court of Appeals has upheld the prison sentence for the former wife of the state's corrections commissioner in the attempted murder of her disabled son. Julie Meyer Schnell pleaded guilty last year after admitting to putting anti-anxiety medication into her 33-year-old son's feeding tube at his group home in 2023. A judge sentenced her to 3 years in prison, well below state guidelines. The prosecution appealed that sentence, but the appeals court ruled the lower court acted within its legal authority. A second person is facing charges in connection with the theft of a bronze statue honoring Olympic gymnast Suni Lee in St. Paul. The Ramsey County Attorney's Office says 44-year-old Tamika Bazinet has been charged with

0: felony receiving stolen property. The statue was recovered August 28th during a search for a home on Forest Street after police responded to a shots fired call. Earlier, authorities charged 22-year-old Deshaun Carradine in the same case. The statue had been stolen from Phelan Regional Park in July of last year. And voting is underway to determine the coolest thing made in Minnesota. The Minnesota Chamber of Commerce and BMO have announced 64 products competing in this year's bracket style contest. Minnesotans can vote through five rounds, with the field narrowing to 32 products on September 8th, down to 16 on September 14th. Last year's winner was the Polaris Military RZR, manufactured in Roseau. More news on the KROC News app and at KROCnews.com. Time now for the...
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3: Partly sunny today. Highs top out near 89 degrees. Winds westerly around 5 miles per hour. Tonight, mostly cloudy. Chance for showers and storms developing or building into the area. Winds will be light and lows drop to 67. And then Wednesday, sunshine develops and highs warm till the mid-80s. I'm meteorologist Phil Jensko.

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0: Good morning. It's time for an update here on the Linder Farm Network. I'm Linda Brecke. EPA granted dozens of small refinery exemptions from 2025 renewable fuel standard blending requirements and laid out a proposed plan to restore the lost renewable volumes in the near future. Brian Werner, Executive Director of the Minnesota Biofuels Association, says the exemptions are discouraging. However, they're hopeful the reallocation process takes place as promised. Corn and soybean futures were mixed yesterday. Rhett Montgomery, DTN lead market analyst, says the trade is following the latest crop conditions and weather projections as the crops finish.
1: As you said, overall, it's classified as a mixed session for row crop futures. We did see slight profit taking after what was really a historical rush of buying seen across ag futures, particularly row crop futures, through the second half of August. This is especially impressive considering that this is a time of year where you don't usually see such explosive price action to the upside. Wheat futures did lead the way lower on Monday.
0: And this morning, September corn down 2 3/4 and December down 1 3/4 and November soybeans up 9 3/4. That's our update.
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6: Smart, bringing you what you need to know. 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
7: Thanks for spending time with us. This portion of the program is brought to you by Robinhood. Your money, your move. How much water do we really need to drink each day? The Wall Street Journal says the answer may be less than you think. Maybe you don't need to haul around that, 40-ounce Stanley tumbler. To be clear, bad things happen when we don't get enough water, the main one being dehydration, a leading preventable cause of hospitalizations. The most cited recommendations for water come from the National Academy of Medicine, which calls for about 91 ounces a day from beverages for women and 125 ounces for men. But here's the thing, that's total fluid intake, not water specifically, and roughly 20% of our fluids come directly from food. That leaves roughly 68 ounces of fluids daily for women and 101 ounces for men, about 4 to 6 glasses of fluids. Fortunately, your daily fluid needs can come from just about any source. They don't have to be exclusive to water. That means things like coffee are okay, tea, milk, juice, even soda. Black coffee, in fact, is 99% water. Dark yellow urine signals you're not drinking enough. Clear pee means you're drinking too much fluids. Light yellow is the sweet spot. 8 minutes now in front of the hour on This Morning. Once again, here's Nicole Murray.
6: And now, the three big things you need to know. Number one.
8: Army Secretary Dan Driscoll has submitted his resignation to President Trump after repeated clashes with Defense Secretary Pete Hegseth over the firing of top generals. That's according to the Wall Street Journal. Driscoll is expected to leave the Pentagon in the coming days.
6: Number two.
8: The man accused of orchestrating rapper Tupac Shakur's 1996 drive-by killing in Las Vegas has been convicted of first-degree murder with the use of a deadly weapon. Derek Stanton, who previously performed with Shakur, spoke with reporters outside the courthouse.
9: Dwayne Davis convicted himself, y'all. You know what I mean? The only reason we're even here today is because Dwayne Davis felt the need to profit off of his crimes. And so we're thankful that he did that, because now we have the day of justice like we have in today.
8: 63-year-old Dwayne Davis, also known as Keefe D, could get life in prison.
6: Number three.
8: The FTC has sued Amazon, alleging the e-commerce giant secretly and systematically overcharged advertisers on its platform by manipulating its pricing systems. California Attorney General Rob Bonta.
10: Amazon's price inflation is illegal, plain and simple, which is why I'm joining the Federal Trade Commission and a bipartisan coalition of 22 attorneys general to take Amazon to court.
8: The lawsuit argues that Amazon may have earned more than $20 billion from the hidden surcharges. President Trump says the United States might continue to, quote, smack Iran's military.
11: Their Navy is gone. Their Air Force is gone. Their surveillance equipment is almost entirely gone. That doesn't mean we won't smack them.
8: Trump also told Fox News that the U.S. will hit Iran hard in retaliation for the Islamic Republic targeting U.S. forces in Jordan and the United Arab Emirates. The Supreme Court has handed a win to President Trump by allowing him to move forward indefinitely with the construction of his new White House ballroom without congressional approval. It's the end of an era. Leo Messi has announced that he is retiring from international soccer, saying he will no longer play for the Argentina national team.
7: Oh, man.
8: Oh, I'm kind of sad about this.
7: The aging goats now are starting to call it a career.
8: Makes me feel old.
7: I think with his $28 million a year salary from Inter Miami, he'll still be able to pay the rent at least, you know?
8: Oh, good. Yeah, well, we were worried about that.
7: He'll be all right. 6 minutes now in front of the hour.
12: Man, I love this place. I've been surfing here since I was a kid. Now, seeing my grandson out on the water, it means everything to me. Watching him and taking in the blue waves, the sea breeze, the blurry horizon.
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2: 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Glad you're with us. A teacher in Nepal is being credited with saving hundreds of his students' lives from a major flood. The New York Times says Rajendra Dawadi was teaching at a school outside the capital of Kathmandu when a staff member burst into the classroom last week shouting that a major flood was headed their way. Dawadi told some 900 children to run to higher ground. Only older pupils, ages 11 to 18, were at school at the time. Some 700 other younger students didn't start class until later. His swift evacuation plan saved lives. Pupils who had arrived at the school earlier by bus were told to get back on those buses, and Dawadi instructed the drivers to leave ASAP. He said some students fainted from the trauma and were taken to safety on teachers' motorbikes. 13 minutes after Dawadi heard the first warning, a deluge of water, mud, and debris destroyed the school in seconds. That'll do it for this hour. For Nicole Murray and Mike Gavin, I'm Gordon Deal. Thanks for listening to This Morning, America's First News.
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0: warrant indicates she had slurred speech and a strong odor of alcohol when first responders encountered her at the scene of the deadly collision. She was heading home in a pickup from a bar in New Ulm. The deadly crash occurred around 12:15 Saturday morning and resulted in the deaths of two passenger car occupants who've been identified as 73-year-old Paul Rewitzer and 74-year-old Paulette Rewitzer of Hanska. Authorities have yet to identify the victim of a deadly all-terrain vehicle crash near Rochester. The fatal incident occurred around 7:30 Saturday morning in Marion Township, where the Olmsted County Sheriff's Office says a side-by-side ATV went into the ditch and rolled, resulting in the 40-year-old man driving the vehicle being ejected. The victim was pronounced dead at the scene in the 3400 block of Chester Road Southeast. A 48-year-old Lake City man suffered life-threatening injuries when an SUV collided with his motorcycle at a busy intersection on Highway 61 in St. Paul yesterday. The State Patrol says Justin Odie was taken to Regents Hospital following the crash, which happened around 9:30 a.m. A man who went to prison after being convicted of dozens of catalytic converter thefts in the Rochester area is allegedly at it again. 41-year-old Sean Clement is accused of stealing the vehicle parts from a recycling business in West Concord. The criminal complaint says the converters, which were reported on Saturday, were equipped with air tag trackers that led authorities to a home where Clement was present. The court document says deputies saw Clement cutting up the valuable vehicle parts when they arrived and found other catalytic converters at the scene. He is charged with a count of felony theft. For more news, download and check out the free KROC News app or visit krocnews.com. 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
2: Cloudy skies with a few peaks of sun today, with daytime highs approaching 89. Thunderstorms likely tonight. Lows dip down to about 65. Cloudy skies expected. Thunderstorms likely tomorrow. High temperatures reach up to 85. Sunshine mixed with clouds at times. From the Weatherology Weather Center, I'm meteorologist Paul Trombley.

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2: Good morning. It's 7:31 in downtown Rochester, 68. Mail 1 helicopter responded to a two-vehicle crash on Highway 247 about 4 miles west of Plainview yesterday. The State Patrol says a Ford SUV heading west on the highway and a Subaru southbound on Wabasha County Road 2 collided in the intersection of the roads shortly after 2 p.m. A 78-year-old Pepin woman was driving the Subaru. A 72-year-old woman from Pepin was riding with her. The Ford was driven by an 89-year-old Goodhue man. He had an 88-year-old Goodhue woman riding with him. The state crash report does not include the names and conditions of the vehicle occupants. More information is scheduled to be released this afternoon. A dry August is raising concerns as crops near maturity in Minnesota. Agriculture Commissioner Tom Peterson says the corn and soybeans are struggling.
3: Unfortunately, it's going south fast. You know, I think that as we saw with the drought monitor coming up in central Minnesota, just drying up, we're seeing droughts slip into southern Minnesota and can touch some of the yields a little bit here at the end as we're trying to finish that crop off here.
2: Peterson calls the next 2 weeks critical for some farmers. Minnesota is closing out one of its hottest and driest summers ever recorded. State climatologists say the summer of 2026 ranks as the sixth hottest in 153 years of record keeping. The state also saw widespread drought with nearly 80% of Minnesota classified in at least moderate drought conditions. Experts say the combination of heat and dry weather contributed to the summer's wildfire activity and growing rainfall deficits across much of the state. More news on the KROC News app. Time for the weather I forecast.
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4: Cloudy skies with a few peaks of sun today, with daytime highs approaching 89. Thunderstorms likely tonight. Lows dip down to about 65. Cloudy skies expected. Thunderstorms likely tomorrow. High temperatures reach up to 85. Sunshine mixed with clouds at times. From the Weatherology Weather Center, I'm meteorologist Paul Trombley.
5: 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We'll start with hard-headed sports, Vinny and Fetty Buss. We'll get A.K. Kamara on the program, as well as Megan's News in Review. Bryce Bruns and the Heritage Land Auction Show will be on. So will Shannon Watson with Majority in the Middle. We'll wrap it all up with Representative Natalie Zelenznikar. That's the Tuesday Al Travis Show on Rochester's News Talk, KROC.
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10: Thanks for spending time with us. Welcome into Tuesday, September 1. Gordon Deal with Nicole Murray. Some of our top stories and headlines. Army Secretary Dan Driscoll resigning over friction with the Defense Secretary. The Supreme Court says White House ballroom construction can continue. Tropical Storm Edouard has formed in the Gulf. Ernst & Young employees eligible for $25,000 bonuses for having unique human skills. The first ever lifetime ban from Kalshi goes to former Congressman George Santos, who's alleged to have made $17,000 betting on his own attendance at the State of the Union. And the pizza shop owner changing lives in New York. That story in about 20 minutes. This portion of the program is brought to you by Sleep Number. 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The landmark settlement that state attorneys general secured against Meta will require more robust age verification methods, alarming First Amendment advocates who worry it will intrude on users' privacy and lead to dangerous crackdowns on free speech. Analysis from

0: And also, you know, if I'm the management of the Washington Commanders, I'm kind of wondering why he's sort of being distracted with this and not concentrating on the upcoming NFL season.
1: Especially coming off an injury.
0: Yes, you know, right. They sort of need all the help they can get.
1: They do.
0: And yeah, that's probably what he should be paying attention to, not who's wearing his number 5 in LSU games this season.
1: How does Clemson handle this on Saturday night? Are they all going to wear like the number 5 or something like that? Like fans just wearing, I don't know, random number 5 jerseys or something like that? I think something might be afoot for Clemson fans here.
0: Yeah, definitely might tune in for that. And is this baseball fan a genius or maybe just a big fan of Seinfeld? Social media video has been circulating showing a fan in San Francisco eating popcorn during a Giants Diamondbacks game over the weekend. Now, what made people's heads turn was the fact that the fan was eating the popcorn using a fork. MLB social media accounts reposted the clip, zooming in on the man happily spearing the treat from a torn open cardboard box. Commenters were mostly in favor of this unusual method of eating the popcorn, hailing it as an ingenious way of keeping your hands clean. Others thought maybe he was channeling the classic Seinfeld episode in which George starts eating his candy bars with a knife and fork to appear more high society.
1: This is the same guy, probably this popcorn eater, who brings floss to the ballpark.
0: Perhaps.
1: To get the popcorn out of his teeth.
0: Now, some people notice, some eagle-eyed people noticed that it might have been caramel corn.
1: I was going to say the same thing.
0: And not regular buttered popcorn. Even so, that butter is really messy. So, I mean, this might have given me an idea for my future popcorn eating as well.
1: For the record, when I have popcorn at home, I go extra butter. Melt butter in the microwave, then dump it over that popcorn and add salt and pepper.
0: Yeah. I mean, what's the point of eating dry popcorn? It might as, might as well eat grass at that point. Dump as much butter on it as you can.
1: Could be against the law, dry popcorn. Thanks, Mike. 13 minutes now in front of the hour.
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4: Thanks for being with us. How much water do we really need to drink per day? The Wall Street Journal says the answer may be less than you think. The most cited recommendations come from the National Academy of Medicine, which calls for 91 ounces a day from beverages for women, 125 ounces for men. But here's the thing. That's total fluid intake, not water specifically. And about 20% of our fluids come from food. That leaves about 68 ounces of fluids daily for women, 101 ounces for men. Fortunately, your daily fluid needs can come from just about any source, including coffee, tea, milk, juice, and soda. Not that all of those are great. Black coffee, by the way, 99% water. 8 minutes in front of the hour on This Morning. Once again, here's Nicole Murray.
5: And now, the three big things you need to know. Number one.
6: Army Secretary Dan Driscoll has submitted his resignation to President Trump after repeated clashes with Defense Secretary Pete Hegseth over the firing of top generals. The Wall Street Journal was the first to report the news.
5: Number two.
6: The man accused of orchestrating rapper Tupac Shakur's 1996 drive-by killing in Las Vegas has been convicted of first-degree murder with the use of a deadly weapon. Here's the verdict being read aloud yesterday evening.
7: We, the jury in the above entitled case, find the defendant Dwayne Keith Davis as follows. Count one, murder with use of a deadly weapon. Guilty of first degree murder with use of a deadly weapon.
6: 63-year-old Dwayne Davis, also known as Keefy D, could get life in prison.
5: Number three.
6: The FTC has sued Amazon, alleging the e-commerce giant secretly and systematically overcharged advertisers on its platform by manipulating its pricing systems. California Attorney General Rob Bonta.
8: Over the years, Amazon has rigged billions of ad auctions. It's substantially overcharged customers who rely on Amazon to help run a successful business. Costs that are often passed on to everyday Amazon shoppers, regular folks.
6: The lawsuit argues that Amazon may have earned more than $20 billion from the hidden surcharges. Tropical storm Edward has formed in the Gulf of Mexico and is expected to gain strength before bringing potentially heavy rains and flooding into parts of Texas and Louisiana later today.
9: Use this as an opportunity to get prepared. This is the first tropical storm that Texas has faced this calendar year.
6: That was Texas Governor Greg Abbott. Dating app Grindr is reportedly testing an AI-powered premium tier called Edge for roughly $350 a month in Canada. The company said that the features help automate and streamline discovery, messaging, and profile matching.
4: So for somebody like yourself, this really adds up to, would you say on another app, be willing to cough up $350 for a highly pointed method of possibly finding a mate?
6: Absolutely not.
4: In Canada?
6: Absolutely not.
4: Nice Canadian man for $350.
6: That's like a car payment right
4: AI,
6: there.
4: AI does all the work.
6: Well, does AI really do the work? Like, I feel like you can listen. Look. You could pair someone well good on paper and it could not match in person.
4: You don't like the $350 a month?
6: It's too high, man.
4: How's your success rate with the other pricey things per month?
6: When you say pricey things, what do you mean?
4: I don't know. Pay a couple bucks a month. Ain't worked out for you so far, has it?
6: All right, maybe. You pay it.
4: 6 minutes now in front of the hour.
10: Man, I love this place. 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
3: 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For Nicole Murray and Mike Gavin, I'm Gordon Deal. 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
4: I'm just not going to give up on this Twins team. And look, it's outlandish right now. They're 6.5 back in the Central. They're 3.5 back of the final wild card spot. But they still have three games with the White Sox. They've got Cleveland on their schedule, who they're trailing in the wild card. I'm not going to lie to you. They've got to win a bunch of series here. They probably need some sweeps down the stretch as well to even have a chance at this thing. But the starting pitching may be coming around. That was sneakily bad in August, but Taj Bradley looked great last night. Zebby Matthews has strung good back-to-back starts together. They've given up two runs in the last two games. Joe Ryan is starting a rehab start, so if that starting pitching can get a little better, maybe Walker Jenkins can pick up some of the Buxton slack. He had his first career home run last night. Don't need to mention it was off a position player. I'm just not going to give up on him because this team has showed us every time you write them off, they come roaring back. The news.
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6: Sherry Preston. Assessing damage from the Grand Canyon floods, the death toll rising to two, with one person still missing after torrential rain turned creeks into rivers. ABC's Trevor Ault is there with more about the concern that preceded the storms.
7: Park officials had been warning about an elevated flood risk here to the point that they had installed new evacuation plans and even a river gauge to track rising water. And that's exactly what the gauge was doing Saturday when it suddenly went offline. It's possible it was knocked out by some of the debris that was flowing, but that means officials learned just how bad these deadly floods were from people calling 911 desperate for help.
6: In Nepal, the sound of praying at a Buddhist temple as the death toll along the border with Tibet passes 1,000 people. Nearly 4,000 are still missing. With the war against Iran showing no signs of easing up, the Secretary of the Army has resigned. Dan Driscoll stepping down last night. ABC Chief White House Correspondent Mary Bruce has more on the timing of his resignation.
8: Sources say it comes after months of growing tension with Defense Secretary Pete Hegseth over his firing of top Army brass. His departure now leaves the Army essentially rudderless. Hegseth has been purging top officials. In April, he fired the Army's top general without explanation. explanation, and he's either fired or sidelined at least 24 other senior officers across the military.
6: Oil prices back up again after reports of more attacks in the Strait of Hormuz. Tropical Storm Eduardo headed for the Texas Gulf Coast. Governor Greg Abbott to those around Houston.
9: The biggest problem we expect out of the storm at this moment in time is flooding. Some local rainfall may be as high as 10 to 15 inches. Some could be 3 to 4 inches per hour.
6: One man still recovering in the hospital after being stabbed in New York's Times Square on Monday. Another woman stabbed and killed. The woman who did it was killed by police. You're listening to ABC News.
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0: As it had something special, the space to create a mobile espresso bar. But I'm not the only one chasing my dream. For some, that means making a statement. That's where the CHR comes in. Others like to take the path less traveled, and the BZ Woodland helps them chart their own course.
1: Imagine what you can do with an all-electric vehicle that gets you. Toyota, let's go places.

0: I was driving a pickup that collided with a car early Saturday near Hanska. 73-year-old Paul Rewitzer and 74-year-old Paulette Rewitzer, both of Hanska, died at the scene. The criminal complaint alleges Escobar was under the influence of alcohol and operating the vehicle negligently. She was taken to a hospital in New Ulm following the crash. A motorcyclist from Lake City suffered critical injuries yesterday in a crash in St. Paul. The State Patrol says 48-year-old Justin Odey collided with an SUV on Highway 61 just south of its interchange with I-94. He was transported to Regents Hospital in St. Paul with life-threatening injuries. The driver of the SUV was not hurt. A man suspected in dozens of catalytic converter thefts in the Rochester area several years ago is accused of being at it again. 41-year-old Sean Clement is charged in Dodge County with felony theft for allegedly stealing catalytic converters from a recycling business in West Concord. The criminal complaint says location trackers placed on the car parts by the business owner allowed authorities to track them to Clement's home in Dodge Center, where he was allegedly cutting up the converters when he was first approached by law enforcement on Saturday. Clement was previously sentenced to 23 months in prison in 2023 for catalytic converter thefts. Law enforcement officials say he was suspected of dozens of other thefts throughout southeast Minnesota, Iowa, and the Twin Cities. More news on the KROC News app and at krocnews.com. 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
2: Cloudy skies with a few peaks of sun today, with daytime highs approaching 89. Thunderstorms likely tonight. Lows dip down to about 65. Cloudy skies expected. Thunderstorms likely tomorrow. High temperatures reach up to 85. Sunshine mixed with clouds at times. From the Weatherology Weather Center, I'm meteorologist Paul Trombley.
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0: guidelines. The prosecution appealed, but the appeals court ruled the lower court acted within its legal authority. A second person is facing charges in connection with the theft of a bronze statue honoring Olympic gymnast Suni Lee in St. Paul. The Ramsey County Attorney's Office has charged 44-year-old Tamika Bazinet with felony receiving stolen property. Authorities recovered the statue on August 28th during a search of a home on Forest Street after police responded to a shots fired call. Earlier, authorities charged 22-year-old Deshaun Carradine in the same case. The statue had been stolen from Phelan Regional Park in July of last year. The Supreme Court ruling construction on President Trump's White House ballroom can continue as a legal battle plays out. In the 5-4 ruling, Chief Justice John Roberts joined the court's three liberal justices in dissent. ABC's Mary Bruce has more.
1: The justices did not rule whether or not the project is lawful, but said the preservationists who challenged it likely do not have the grounds to sue. But in a really surprising dissent, Chief Justice John Roberts was blunt, calling the construction, quote, likely unlawful. While we do think there will be additional legal challenges here, the bottom line is that the president is likely to be able to complete construction. He says the project will be done in the summer of 2028.
0: And voting is underway to determine the coolest thing made in Minnesota. The Minnesota Chamber of Commerce and BMO have announced 64 products competing in this year's bracket style contest. Minnesotans can vote through all 5 rounds. Last year's winner was the Polaris Military RZR, which is manufactured in Roseau. The winner will be announced in October. More news on the KROC News app. Time now for the

0: It was lovely.
1: Yeah.
0: And that was the story. 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
6: Good morning. It's time for the early look at markets here on the Linder Farm Network. Joining us, Ron McDaniel, Abbott Futures. Ron, corn near unchanged, a little higher. Beans strong this morning. What's supporting the beans?
7: Well, Linda, a number of things in the soybeans, two particular items. The crop progress last night did indicate a 2% drop in good to excellent soybean. Keep in mind that 64.5% good to excellent is about normal. We came at 58%. We were 65 a year ago. This type of condition rating would certainly justify estimates like our crop forecaster taking the yield down a bushel, could be more. That's big significance on our balance sheet. The beans would be under 300, maybe 270, 80, 250. When you get down to those lower levels, that's unsustainable. So it was, and actually our state, Minnesota, had a pretty big drop. We dropped to 57% good to excellent, down 8. Kansas down 6 at 44. But also the Mid-South and the Delta, Louisiana, Kentucky, all had big drops. And for the next 10 days, we're going to put some high heat, 10, 15 degrees above normal, as we finish off the southern crop. So weather's part of it. Also the geopolitical on soybeans. The EPA did come with their small refinery exemption policy. In order to make it up to the farmer, they added 800 RINs from what was budgeted, but the reallocation is going to have to be assumed by the large refiners, which keeps our biofuel in play, and as a result, bean oil is up very sharp this morning. And then the last thing would be the geopolitical, with Russia rejecting the Turkey proposition that they stop banging on each other's ports and boats. And so they're back hitting at each other overnight. So we got kind of all systems go here early this morning.
6: Thank you, Ron. Ron McDaniel, Abbott

futures with comments. We'll hear more from Ron during our 12:30 midday farm review here on the Linder Farm Network. 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January up 15 and 3/4. The Dow is down 234. That's an update.

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3: Good morning. 73 in downtown Rochester. It's 9:04. A 28-year-old woman is now wanted in connection with a fatal crash that claimed the lives of a couple in their 70s about 7 miles south of New Ulm last weekend. 28-year-old Cheyenne Lee Escobar of Hanska is charged with 2 counts of criminal vehicular homicide. The warrant indicates she had slurred speech and a strong odor of alcohol when first responders encountered her at the scene of the deadly collision. She stated that she was heading home from a bar in New Ulm. The deadly crash occurred around 12:15 Saturday morning and resulted in the deaths of 73-year-old Paul Rewitzer and 74-year-old Paulette Rewitzer of Hanska. A 48-year-old Lake City man suffered life-threatening injuries when an SUV collided with his motorcycle at a busy intersection on Highway 61 in St. Paul yesterday. The State Patrol says Justin Odie was rushed to Regents Hospital following the crash, which was reported around 9:30 a.m. A man who went to prison after being convicted of catalytic converter thefts in the Rochester area and is suspected in dozens of others is allegedly at it again. 41-year-old Sean Clement is accused of stealing the vehicle parts from a recycling business in West Concord. The criminal complaint says the converters, which were reported stolen on Saturday, were equipped with air tag trackers that led authorities to a home where Clement was present. The court document says deputies saw Clement cutting up the valuable vehicle parts when they arrived and found other catalytic converters at the scene. He's charged with felony theft. Twins beat the Tigers last night, 11-1, game 2 of the series. Tonight, coverage at 6 here on News Talk 1340, KROC AM and 96.9 FM. 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
4: Cloudy skies with a few peaks of sun today, with daytime highs approaching 89. Thunderstorms likely tonight, lows dip down to about 65. Cloudy skies expected. Thunderstorms likely tomorrow. High temperatures reach up to 85. Sunshine mixed with clouds at times. From the Weatherology Weather Center, I'm meteorologist Paul
5: Good Thomas. 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
2: From ABC News Tech Trends. The prediction market Kalshi has issued its first ever lifetime ban to former Republican Congressman George Santos. The platform alleges the one-time New York lawmaker wagered on Kalshi markets having to do with his attendance at this year's State of the Union before making public statements about his intentions. Commodity Futures Trading Commission had previously fined Santos more than $17,000 over his Kalshi trades. Kalshi is also issuing shorter bans to three Republican candidates over similar concerns, one of whom, Laurie Buckout, is the current Republican nominee for a House seat in North Carolina. And Tim Cook marked his last day as Apple CEO on Monday, saying that while his title may be changing, his love for the Apple community never will. Cook is now the executive chairman at Apple. John Ternus, previously the head of Apple's hardware division, is taking over that CEO role. With Tech Trends, I'm Mike Dubusky, ABC News.

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3: Good morning. It's 9:30 in downtown Rochester, 74. Mail 1 helicopter responded to a two-vehicle crash on Highway 247 about 4 miles west of Plainview yesterday. The State Patrol says a Ford SUV heading west on the highway and a Subaru southbound on Wabasha County Road 2 collided at the intersection shortly after 2 p.m. A 78-year-old Pepin woman was driving the Subaru. A 72-year-old Pepin woman was riding with her. The Ford was driven by an 89-year-old Goodhue man. He had an 88-year-old Goodhue woman riding with him. The state crash report does not include the names and conditions of the vehicle occupants. More information is set to be released this afternoon. A dry August is raising concerns as crops near maturity in Minnesota. Ag Commissioner Tom Peterson says the corn and soybeans are struggling.
4: Unfortunately, it's going south fast. You know, I think that as we saw with the drought monitor coming up in central Minnesota, just drying up, we're seeing droughts slip into southern Minnesota and can touch some of the yields a little bit here at the end as we're trying to finish that crop off here.
3: Peterson calls the next 2 weeks critical for some farmers. And Minnesota is closing out one of its hottest and driest summers on record. State climatologists say the summer of 2026 ranks as the sixth hottest in 153 years of record keeping. The state also saw widespread drought, with nearly 80% of Minnesota classified in at least moderate drought conditions. Experts say the combination of heat and dry weather contributed to the summer's wildfire activity and growing rainfall deficits across much of the state. And today is the day President Trump's new policy on imported beef takes effect. Over the next 3 months, 300,000 metric tons of beef trimmings and over 661 million pounds will be allowed into the country at a reduced tariff rate.
5: This is Jim Ryan. The tariff reductions may eventually trickle down to grocery store meat counters, but John Newton of the American Farm Bureau Federation says there are no guarantees.
6: The president has said that it will have a 25% discount, but we're not exactly sure how that would operate in a complicated supply chain.
5: What's more, 300,000 metric tons over 3 months is still only about 2% of U.S. beef consumption. Jim Ryan, ABC News.
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7: Cloudy skies with a few peaks of sun today, with daytime highs approaching 89. Thunderstorms likely tonight. Lows dip down to about 65. Cloudy skies expected. Thunderstorms likely tomorrow. High temperatures reach up to 85. Sunshine mixed with clouds at times. From the Weatherology Weather Center, I'm meteorologist Paul Trombley.
8: It's time for a Twins Minute. I'm John Vitas. The Twins throttled the Tigers at Target Field last night 11-1. Minnesota had four home runs, including one from the rookie Walker Jenkins. It came in the eighth inning against a position player, and it went off the right field foul pole. Walker threw four games, has an OPS over 900, and now a home run under his belt as well.
9: It's been pretty good. I feel like even from the jump, first play I was in the first game that I got called up, I got a fly ball. I think that's the best thing for me. Go ahead and getting some action, getting that kind of out of the way, and I think it just helps slow the heart rate down and allow me to just same game, a little bigger stands, a little more people, but same thing.
8: And with Byron Buxton now on the injured list with a hip injury, Jenkins playing center field every day for the Twins. They'll go for the series win against Troy Melton and the Tigers tonight. This has been a presentation of the Treasure Island Baseball Network.
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1: Joey Hudson in for Mike today in the Relief Factor studios. 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Many of you are texting wanting the list that I'm reading from of the

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1: Oh, I'm not great at that. Too much pillow time.
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2: Good morning. It's time for an update here on the Linder Farm Network, our market minute. September corn is at 521 and three quarters, up 6 3/4. December at 544 and a half, up 6 3/4. In March, up 6 1/2. November beans 13.14 and a half, up 26 1/2. January 13.29 1/2, up 26 1/4. In March, up 25 cents. September soybean meal up 6.60. September soybean oil up 165. October up 160. September Chicago wheat up 10. September Minneapolis wheat up 20 1/4. Live cattle, October down 37. December down 37. September feeder cattle down 112. October lean hogs down 5. The Dow is down 56. That's an update.

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5: From ABC News, I'm Sherry Preston. The jury in Lindsay Clancy's murder trial has told the judge they cannot reach a unanimous verdict in the case of the mother who killed her three children while suffering from postpartum psychosis. ABC's Aaron Katursky is at the courthouse in Massachusetts and says the judge told them to go back and try.
6: We'll see how long the judge allows that to happen. In some cases in Massachusetts, the judge can require juries to deliberate, you know, for 2 weeks before accepting any kind of a hung jury. So the judge will encourage them for as long as he possibly can. Clearly, he doesn't want to try this again. Undoubtedly, the family doesn't want to go through this again, and probably prosecutors don't either.
5: The jury is not sequestered. A whistleblower warning about the midterms. Here's ABC's Mike Dubusky.
7: The U.S. Postal Service may be on the verge of launching a, quote, rushed, chaotic, and fundamentally flawed system that could put mail-in voting at risk. That from an anonymous whistleblower in a statement released today by Connecticut Democratic Senator Richard Blumenthal. That whistleblower says the system that's being built to follow President Trump's executive order on limiting mail-in voting would normally take a year's worth of work, but is being done in months. The order is being challenged in court. Mike Dubusky, ABC News.
5: In Nepal, where nearly 4,000 people are still missing after flooding, rescue efforts are being stalled by conditions on the ground. ABC's Britt Clennett is there.
8: The muddy ground here, it is like quicksand in certain areas. Monsoon rains are constantly sweeping in, and Nepal is still on high alert for even more flooding. So you can understand why the recovery task here is Herculean. But the families of those missing Americans we speak to say they are holding out still for a miracle.
5: More than 1,000 people were killed. More flooding possibly today in the Grand Canyon, where two were confirmed to have died in flash floods. Checking the markets, the Dow is down 174 points, S&P down 33. 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
13: Good morning. A 28-year-old Hanska woman is facing two counts of criminal vehicular homicide for a crash that killed two people in Brown County in southern Minnesota. Authorities say Cheyenne Escobar was driving a pickup that collided with a car early Saturday near Hanska. 73-year-old Paul Rewitzer and 74-year-old Paulette Rewitzer, both of Hanska, died at the scene. The criminal complaint alleges Escobar was under the influence of alcohol and operating the vehicle negligently. She was taken to a hospital in New Ulm following the crash. A motorcyclist from Lake City suffered critical injuries yesterday in a crash in St. Paul.

Patrol says 48-year-old Justin Odey collided with an SUV on Highway 61 just south of its interchange with I-94. He was transported to Regents Hospital in St. Paul with life-threatening injuries. The driver of the SUV was not hurt. A man suspected in dozens of catalytic converter thefts in the Rochester area several years ago is accused of being at it again. 41-year-old Sean Clement is charged in Dodge County with felony theft for allegedly stealing catalytic converters from a recycling business in West Concord. The criminal complaint says location trackers placed on the car parts by the business owner allowed authorities to track them to Clement's home in Dodge Center, where he was allegedly cutting up the converters when he was first approached by law enforcement on Saturday. Clement was previously sentenced to 23 months in prison in 2023 for catalytic converter thefts. Law enforcement officials say he was suspected of dozens of other thefts throughout southeast Minnesota, Iowa, and the Twin Cities. More news on the KROC News app and at KROCnews.com. Time now for the

cloudy skies with a few peaks of sun today, with daytime highs approaching 89. Thunderstorms likely tonight. Lows dip down to about 65. Cloudy skies expected. A mix of clouds and sun tomorrow. Thunderstorms likely. Daytime highs approaching 85. From the Weatherology Weather Center, I'm meteorologist Paul Trombley.

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5: Welcome in. Glad to have you. Quick update. Breaking news. The jury deciding, or maybe I should say trying to decide, Lindsey Clancy's murder case sent a note to the judge saying that they were deadlocked, that they could not come up with a verdict. The judge has asked them to go back to work. Not quite ready to throw in the towel. The judge says, I'm going to ask you to go back out and continue your deliberations as time. So we will continue to watch this. As doesn't appear that the jury is getting anywhere fast on that. Lots going on. Glad to have you. 800-655-MIKE, 800-655-6453 is how you join the conversation. You can text, you can call, and you can email me directly as well, joey@joeyhudson.com. There's been a lot of talk about flock cameras. Up until just a few months ago, I never even thought about a flock camera. Did you? Was this on your radar prior to all of the media coverage that we've seen in the last few weeks? Well, Florida Governor Ron DeSantis yesterday says that he's removing all automated license plate readers from state roads in Florida. He ordered all flock cameras to be removed from the state highway system, which includes interstates like I-10 and I-75. They have to be gone within 30 days, the governor said. This, of course, comes as there's growing concerns of abuse. I mean, right here in my home state of South Carolina, since this really has been in the news, we've had reports of police officers who have used the system to track a former wife or a girlfriend or a boyfriend. We're seeing abuse in the system. And it's pretty widespread based on the reports that we're getting. Now, understand, there's always going to be a bad apple in the barrel. And look, I support law enforcement. I love my friends who put on that badge every day to keep our community safe, and I support them. We support them here at the Mike Gallagher Show with the First Responder Bible, Gallagher's Heroes. By the way, if you'd like to support us, go to gallaghersheroes.org and make a donation. We're trying to raise money to print additional Bibles. We're getting low, and we've sent over 60,000 Bibles to law enforcement around the country. We want to continue that, and we need your help to that. But back to the flock cameras. We've seen instances around the country of police officers abusing this system, using it for something other than law enforcement. We have a county that has voted in South Carolina to ban them permanently. Oakland County other than law enforcement. We have a county that near my home that has voted in South Carolina to ban them permanently. First county in South Carolina to do so, Oconee County. Now, if you talk to law enforcement officers, they'll give you some good examples, and there are. They're great examples of these cameras being used for reasons that they're designed to be used, solving crime. And if you're a family who's maybe your grandfather who has dementia, has wandered off and can't find his way back home, and a flock camera or multiple flock cameras is able to locate your grandfather, then you like that. You're all for flock cameras. If you were robbed and a flock camera was able to track that person, then you're going to support flock cameras.

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3: It's time for a Twins Minute. I'm John Vitas. What a start to the series against the Tigers for the Minnesota Twins last night. They won 11-1 on the backs of four home runs, two from Ryan Jeffers, one from Cody Clemens, and one from the rookie Walker Jenkins. It was the first of his career, and it came against a position player. Here's Walker on what was going through his mind in that at-bat.
4: Dude, don't strike out. That's kind of what we got. I was like, I swung and fouled one off. I was like, oh, no. It's like, let's just try to put something in play. I was more nervous for that than my normal at-bats, without a doubt. But I legit had coaches tell me, if you face a guy like that, just try to get off the foul pole. So it worked out. I mean, it's honestly kind of a joke. Like, it was one of those things. Like, that is not how I expected the first one to go. It's an absolute blessing. But it's one of those things. Yeah, boys already gave me a hard time about it, so it was awesome.
3: Yeah, Jenkins with a homer through just 12 at-bats in the big leagues and only one strikeout. This has been a presentation of the Treasure Island Baseball Network.
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1: Joey Hudson in for Mike today. Glad to have you along. Hope you're joining us too, the Salem News Channel. 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Your comments are welcome on our text line, 800-655-6453. You can also call that same number, 800-655-MIKE, and join the conversation today. We're talking about Governor Ron DeSantis in Florida once again leading the nation with eliminating firemen throughout the state of Florida on state highways. He's giving them 30 days to remove them. If they're not removed, then he's saying that the state of Florida will remove them for him. But the question is, and I'd love to hear from you, is there a scenario that you would support flock cameras? Because we get these stories of crimes being solved because police had that as a tool. Finding missing persons. I've read a couple of stories in the last week of where within literally hours of a store being robbed, they were able to track the person and capture them. So they do some good, too. Is this just a situation to where some of the bad apples within police agencies have abused it, and now it's making it bad for everybody? Is there a scenario, a situation that you would support the continued use of flock cameras? Text me, 800-655-6453. Go back to the phones. Let's start with Mark, who is in Tampa, Florida. Welcome, Mark.
2: Hi, Joey. Thanks for having me on. I appreciate it. Yeah, here in Tampa, Florida,

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1: Golden Gopher offensive lineman Tony Nelson of Tracy, Minnesota, is excited for this week's season opener.
2: I think I can speak for all of the guys. We're all just very, very excited to, you know, hit the field and play as a unit.
3: When you go through a full spring workout, all the summer drills with your teammates, the weight room time, all trying to make gains and everything, now the fall camp comes down to kickoff. What do you think in terms of the work you guys put in and this team?
2: Yeah, absolutely. I think our strength staff does an elite job of preparing us for the season. And, you know, that comes with a lot of hard work and time spent on the field and the weight room. And I think that just, you know, builds up into that excitement that we feel for the game.
3: You've been kind of waiting your turn to get a crack now to be an every down offensive lineman. And now your opportunity is upon you. So how eager and how excited are you for that?
2: Yeah, absolutely. I think I'm just very excited, blessed to be able to play for my home state and get the opportunity to help the team in whatever role that I'm in.
1: That's Gopher O-lineman Tony Nelson. You can hear my entire interview with Tony during Thursday's pregame show here on the Gopher Sports Network. We take air at 5. Thursday's game kicks off at 7. That's the Golden Gopher Daily Update. I'm Mike Graham.
4: From ABC News Tech Trends. The prediction market Kalshi has issued its first ever lifetime ban to former Republican Congressman George Santos. The platform alleges the one-time New York lawmaker wagered on Kalshi markets having to do with his attendance at this year's State of the Union before making public statements about his intentions. The Commodity Futures Trading Commission had previously fined Santos more than $17,000 over his Kalshi trades. Kalshi is also issuing shorter bans to three Republican candidates over similar concerns, one of whom, Laurie Buckout, is the current Republican nominee for a House seat in North Carolina. And Tim Cook marked his last day as Apple CEO on Monday, saying that while his title may be changing, his love for the Apple community never will. Cook is now the executive chairman at Apple. John Ternus, previously the head of Apple's hardware division, is taking over that CEO role. With Tech Trends, I'm Mike Dubusky, ABC News.
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6: Is doing his normal fantastic job guest hosting, but I wanted to stop in to make a big announcement. Think about your summer vacation of 2027. We are thrilled to announce the return of the Patriots Alaska Cruise. 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
7: And I promise you, if you go on the Patriots Alaska Cruise next year, you're going to love it. It's the best vacation that I've ever been on. And what the deal, Alaska, and be able to spend some time with Mike and Larry, you're going to love it. So go ahead and keep that in mind. Go ahead and reserve your room as early as possible because it will sell out very quickly. Republican Governor Ron DeSantis leading the nation once again by saying yesterday that the state of Florida will remove all flock cameras on state highways if the company doesn't remove them within the next 30 days. DeSantis acknowledged the issue with privacy and the abuse that we've had reported by the use of these flock cameras. And it's really brought this debate to a fever pitch.

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3: From ABC News, I'm Michelle Franzen. On the fourth day of deliberations in Massachusetts, the jury in the Lindsey Clancy trial informed the judge that they are stuck on coming to a unanimous decision. The judge ordering the jury to keep deliberating. The jury deciding if Clancy, who claims she suffered from postpartum psychosis, intentionally killed her three children. ABC's Aaron Katursky is in Plymouth.
4: We'll see how long the judge allows that to happen. In some cases in Massachusetts, the judge can require juries to deliberate, you know, for 2 weeks before accepting any kind of a hung jury. So the judge will encourage them for as long as he possibly can. Clearly, he doesn't want to try this again. Undoubtedly, the family doesn't want to go through this again, and probably prosecutors don't either.
3: Authorities say two people are confirmed dead from flooding in the Grand Canyon. One person still missing. ABC's Trevor Ault is there.
5: There is an important caveat to the number of missing shrinking so drastically. They do specify that there could have been day hikers here without a permit. It means that they can't track them, and they were not aware they were here. It means they don't know they were missing. They're encouraging friends and family to please call in. They want to make sure they get everyone who was here out safely.
3: A whistleblower sounding the alarm about the U.S. Postal Service's role for mail-in ballots.
6: The U.S. Postal Service may be on the verge of launching a, quote, rushed, chaotic, and fundamentally flawed system that could put mail-in voting at risk. That from an anonymous whistleblower in a statement released today by Connecticut Democratic Senator Richard Blumenthal. That whistleblower says the system that's being built to follow President Trump's executive order on limiting mail-in voting would normally take a year's worth of work, but is being done in months. The order is being challenged in court. Mike Dubusky, ABC News.
3: Residents along the Texas and Louisiana border bracing for Tropical Storm Edward, expected to make landfall later today. Warm Gulf waters are fueling the storm. You're listening to ABC News.
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3: President Trump's new policy on imported beef takes effect today, allowing millions of pounds of beef into the country at a reduced tariff rate.
13: The going rate for ground beef, according to federal figures, is $6.89 per pound on the American ranches where that meat comes from.
14: There's definitely a crisis when it comes to cattle right now.
13: Michigan cattle raiser Kevin Minnie says that allowing cheaper imported beef into the market may eventually lower prices for consumers. But at the same time,
14: the overall herd size in the United States is the lowest that it's been since 1951.
13: And he says the imports may hamper efforts to grow that herd. Jim Ryan, ABC News.
3: New York City authorities say two people were stabbed, one fatally in Times Square Monday. The suspect, identified as 49-year-old Pamela Cisneros, was fatally shot by police after refusing to drop two knives. Here's

0: ABC's Phil Tate in Times Square.
1: Cops say that the attacker had a documented mental health history with the department, two incidents dating back to both 2018 and 2019. All of this chaos unfolding here in Times Square, where thousands of tourists come to each and every day. A random stabbing on these two innocent people. That suspect was shot and killed.
0: Police say Cisneros stabbed a 68-year-old man from Rhode Island and 32-year-old Aaron Piacente from New Jersey, who died from her injuries. Apple has a new CEO. John Ternus takes over the helm of the tech giant from Cook, Tim Cook, who was in that role for 15 years. I'm Michelle Franzen, ABC News.
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5: Cloudy skies with a few peaks of sun this afternoon, with daytime highs approaching 89. Thunderstorms likely tonight. Lows dip down to about 65. Cloudy skies expected. Storms likely tomorrow. Highs level off around 85. Sunshine mixed with clouds at times. From the Weatherology Weather Center, I'm meteorologist Paul Frombly.

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1: It's Hard-Headed Sports with Spinny and Fetty Bus. 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
2: Love having them on. A couple of great coaches and the guys who do the Hard-Headed Sports podcast. Spinny, Fetty, how are you guys doing today?
3: Great. How are you?
2: Good. Thank you very much. Both of you are almost in the heat of it. Spin, you guys in volleyball, you guys are in the heat of it right now, right? You're playing games. How'd it go this weekend?
4: It is game day number one today, Al.
2: Today?
4: First game tonight against Northwestern at home. So
2: didn't you have like a Northwestern? I thought you had a tournament last weekend or something. Did I not think right?
4: No, the first, it's you can always play the week before Labor Day. Normally teams don't, and you play Labor Day weekend for the first time. Okay. But because Labor Day is so late this year, yeah, a lot of teams played early.
2: All right, and how's the team looking, Spin?
4: Yeah, I mean, it's solid. It's, you know, you never really know till you start playing games and how all those things look, but I think we'll be a solid team, and we got to execute and do the things, but there's some talent here for sure.
2: And where's the game again? Let's see if anybody can show up.
4: Yeah, come. I'm in St. Joe, Claire Lynch Hall, 7 p.m. tonight, College of St. Ben's.
2: Is there a nominal fee? I don't even know. College, can you just walk in? I bet.
4: Yes, all campus students get in free. There is a fee for those in the community. But if I know you, you can reach out to me and we can see what we can do about that.
2: I think I'd be able to pull off the whatever it is. Bus, you guys are sitting up there at the top of the hill looking at the basketball. Can you guys do anything right now? Do you do anything currently? What do you do to get geared up for the season?
3: Still technically in a no contact period in terms of in gym time.
2: Okay.
3: But we did start our preseason workouts yesterday. We do conditioning 3 times a week at 6 a.m. We lift 3 times a week in the afternoon, followed by open gym as well. Yeah. So they're usually getting in multiple workouts a day. And yeah, we're gearing up. We'll start our first official practice will be October 1st.
2: All right, fantastic. Now you guys do with the Hard-Headed Sports deal. Have you guys come out with your power rankings for the season, who you think the best team is? Have you guys come out with that? That's a classic. Have you guys done that one yet?
3: No, but it's coming. It is coming.
2: Can we dive can we dive in on just a minute? Because ESPN came out with theirs, and I can't be more ticked off than I am right now. Can we discuss?
3: Yeah, I didn't even see them, so you're going to have to describe them to me.
2: Who's the number one team in football right now? Power rankings, Bus. Who's the team you'd bet on right now today?
3: Knowing ESPN power rankings, I would assume it has to be the Rams.
2: It is the Rams. Yes. Why is no? Spinny, did you know that? I should have asked you first. I'm not happy with that.
4: Why aren't you?
2: Because I think the Seahawks are better.
4: They're not better at all. Come on now.
2: The defending champs? Come on.
4: Yeah, the defending champs, they lost the running back, lost a couple of defensive pieces. The Rams got Trent McDuffie, Aaron Donald, and Myles Garrett on the defensive end. As long as Puka Nacua is allowed to play and not making stupid decisions, the Rams will be one of the best teams in the league.
2: All right. Where would you guys put the Green Bay Packers? I'm just hitting things that drive me nuts.
4: Well, we're a little biased here, but I am low on the Packers this year. But I'm going to guess ESPN put the Packers around five or six. I'm going to put seven. Them at like 14.
2: Yeah, they put them at 7. Now, what in the world happened with Green Bay that they're 7? Come on, Bus. Tell me what happened there.
3: Yeah, I don't understand because I'm with Spinny. I was putting them 10 to 15 range. I think they're more of a kind of middle of the pack, average to slightly above average team this year. But as we know with ESPN, they love the Packers. This is nothing new. They have them in the top 7 or 8 every single year, no matter what. So
2: let's finish.
3: We'll see, but you got to think Josh Jacobs is out for literally an unforeseen amount of time. No one knows how long it's going to take. So that's their star running back. If he's not there, they feed that dude like 20 times a game. That's going to really hurt them.
2: Yeah, I don't disagree.
4: Not to mention Micah Parsons probably missing 5 to 6 weeks as well.
3: Exactly.
4: See when he gets back. A lot of Packers fans are high on Marshawn Lloyd, backup running back, so we'll see. He was a higher draft pick. We'll see if he hits, but I'm concerned about the Jacobs thing as well because they run their whole offense based on that play action from that.
2: Yeah. Let's run with the Detroit Lions. Where do they sit? Ahead or behind Green Bay?
4: Behind Green Bay, probably like

0: 11.
1: Exactly at 11. Where do you put the Bears?
2: 12. Bears? Man.
1: Spitty's
2: like they might have the...
1: Go ahead.
2: It's 12?
1: Yeah. Detroit 11. Spitty got them there, and the Bears, they had them 12. Can you live with that, Buzz?
2: I mean, I think the Bears are better than the Lions and the Packers, so kind of surprises me.
1: All right. Then where do you put your Minnesota Vikings?
0: I'm going to go 19.
1: Oh, my God. Buzz?
2: Was he right again?
1: No.
2: I'll say 14.
1: 22nd.
2: Oh, okay. Cool.
1: Why is that good? I get we have a bit of a quarterback issue here. This guy, going to be our quarterback, was a top 10 pick. You tell me why we're 10 teams behind anyone else in our division.
2: Yeah, that actually makes no sense. Let's hear
0: agreed, it makes no sense. I think our roster is good. But listen, y'all, as people that I think would like the Vikings to do well, this is right where we want to be. These are the best Viking seasons of all time. We went into the Case Keenum, Minneapolis Miracle season. People ranked us in the low 20s. Like, we went into the Kirk Cousins playoff Saints season. People ranking us in the low 20s. I love when they underestimate the Minnesota Vikings. Uh-huh. That is when we play our best, truly.
1: You with that, too, Buzz? That's some real countrywide psychiatry going on there. The whole country's got to misplay us.
2: No, I'm glad Spinny said it. I was going to say the same exact thing. We in Minnesota, we need to be. I mean, the Wolves have the same thing. We need to be underlooked, undervalued, and we always exceed expectations of them. Let's not forget the Sam Darnold year. I think our over-under was, what, like 5.5 or 6.5? We won 14 games. I'm not saying I expect 14 wins, but I generally don't see how this isn't at least a 10-win team. I mean, we won, what? Did we go 9-8 last year, or was it 8-9?
0: We did, 9-8.
1: 9-8.
2: 9-8 with like the worst QB play of literally all time. So I don't know how we don't get at least one more win if Kyler Murray is just literally average. All he needs to be is average and healthy, and we're going to win at least 10 games.
1: Well, I'm not going to hold you this because we'll do it later on, Spin. But what do you think for wins for this team?
0: Well, the over-under's 8.5. I would smash the over on that. I'm going to say 10 wins, maybe 11. I loved Justin Jefferson's quote from Saturday, if none of you saw it. I might butcher it here, but a lot of people in the country don't think I'm the best wide receiver in the league anymore, but they will.
1: Oh,
0: that was his quote from this weekend. Justin Jefferson's going to go absolutely dummy. The last time Kyler Murray had a true number one receiver was 2020 with DeAndre Hopkins, and he had 1,500 yards. Yeah. I think Jefferson's a better receiver than Hopkins in his prime at this point. So I just think we're going to be really good offensively, and I think we're getting underestimated a lot there.
1: I just got back from a guy weekend with the guys I hang with for forever. Anyway, we were chatting about that, and I said straight up, I believe we'll get 10 wins. I'm calling it 11 because I'm such a homer. I think we'll figure one way that the ball will fall our way. I think if we get 11 wins and we win this division, which is going to be tough, my guys roasted me. And I don't think I'm wrong. And I'm glad you two agree. 10 wins, I think we can make that no problem. And if the ball goes our way, we're at 11.
2: I'm taking 10 or 11 wins, too. I really am.
1: Love that. Now,
0: I'm going to say here, I am taking 10 or 11 wins, but I don't think we win the division. I think Chicago wins the division. I think they're the best team.
1: I think the Packers finish last.
0: Oh, wow. I think the Packers finish last. That's my hot take.
2: Spinny and I are pretty much on par. I have the exact same thoughts.
1: All right. I could live with that as long as we get into the playoffs. All right. One more thing. So, yesterday's complete talker about football was the fact the Vikings kept four quarterbacks on the roster of their 53-man roster, and we had a long conversation about that. And the next day, they blow Brosmer out. What is that about? Why would you put him on for one day? Does that do something for Brosmer, get him some money or something? Why did we hang on to him for one day and pretend we wanted four quarterbacks?
2: Yeah, I would have to look into that. Maybe it is something money-wise where we just helped him out a little bit. Because, that never made sense to me either. And so, I can't really think of a thing other than maybe something financially.
1: Do you have any ideas, Ben? I don't think I've ever seen this before. I just keep a guy on there for the day. We'll blow him out the next day.
0: Yeah, I wondered about that as well. I thought the only thing that came to my head is if there was someone that was going to be on waivers that we wanted and we were keeping a spot of the 53 that's

0: when we knew we could cut to get a waiver guy we wanted. That's the only thing I could really think of.
1: Do you let Brosmer in on that? That poor kid. Hey, I made the team, I mom mean, and dad, the next day, well, I got blown out because they wanted to keep a spot open.
0: Look, this man threw 51 yards and won a game last year, so I think we've given him as much as we can give him as far as that goes. He shouldn't be. I don't think he should be very mad at our organization is all I got to say.
1: Fair enough. Just quick talk psychiatry here. How do you think J.J. McCarthy's doing as we sit here, who may be ranked the third quarterback on this squad and might just be being hung around here as well? I'm telling you, just for the trade bait, somebody loses a good quarterback somewhere, they're going to say, we have to have a backup. Talk to Minnesota. Buzz, your thoughts. How's J.J. doing? This kid can't be, what is he, 23?
2: Oh, my God. Yeah.
1: So give me his mental mindset.
2: I mean, he's expressed frustration about obviously not starting, but let alone being QB3. He does not want to be QB3. There was reports that came out that said we were even considering cutting him because of like his lack of willingness to be a QB3. I'm glad we're holding on to him at this point. Still, I don't want to just cut him.
1: Yeah.
2: I feel like that's a complete waste of value, but he's clearly not too happy with the Vikings.
1: No. Any thoughts, Benny, on how he's doing just mentally?
0: Carson Wentz is not good. And if you can't beat out Carson Wentz, I'm really not yes, I get it. It's hard mentally to not be the starter, get drafted, get benched.
1: No, we lost Benny there. We'll see if we can get him back.
0: Beat out our backup quarterback? Did you get me?
1: Yeah, you've been out, you're back. I got to go to break. We'll be back after this. We'll talk to the Minnesota Twins.
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3: From ABC News Tech Trends. The prediction market Kalshi has issued its first ever lifetime ban to former Republican Congressman George Santos. The platform alleges the one-time New York lawmaker wagered on Kalshi markets having to do with his attendance at this year's State of the Union before making public statements about his intentions. The Commodity Futures Trading Commission had previously fined Santos more than $17,000 over his Kalshi trades. Kalshi is also issuing shorter bans to three Republican candidates over similar concerns, one of whom, Laurie Buckout, is the current Republican nominee for a House seat in North Carolina. And Tim Cook marked his last day as Apple CEO on Monday, saying that while his title may be changing, his love for the Apple community never will. Cook is now the executive chairman at Apple. John Ternus, previously the head of Apple's hardware division, is taking over that CEO role. With Tech Trends, I'm Mike Dubusky, ABC News.
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5: We got a bus and Spinny from Hard Headed Sports. I appreciate him being here. Guys, should there be a mercy rule in baseball? Here's a story from last night. The Twins get a big win over Detroit, 11-1. By about the eighth inning, it was so over. Detroit had an outfielder, I believe he was, throwing as a pitcher. Walker Jenkins gets a home run on a 37-mile-an-hour fastball. It's his first one in his career, you know, at the majors. And it'll always be a 37-mile-an-hour fastball. Maybe if Detroit's going to give up, they just give up and say, here's the towel, we're going home. Thought spinning?
8: Come on, Al. You really want a run rule in the major leagues? You think that's a good idea?
5: I don't know if it has to be a run rule, but if a team is going to give up, then stop wasting my time. If that's Detroit fair. Thought it was over, they could say, hey, we're not coming back from this. We're down 8 points with six, you know, outs to go. We're walking instead of putting in the left fielder the pitch. That's what I'm saying. Let the team give up.
8: That's not a bad idea. I don't know how many you think there's actually MLB managers and players that would give up. I just don't know if it would actually happen.
5: Didn't Detroit last night when they put a guy in with a 37-mile-an-hour fastball?
8: Yeah, but technically there's still a chance.
5: Yes, okay. Boss, your thoughts?
9: I mean, this doesn't really surprise me because we knew the Tigers weren't trying to win anymore at the deadline when they traded their best player to the Dodgers, right? Even though they were, at that point, they were like within the game of the wild card. So I remember saying that at the trade deadline on this show is that there was teams across the entire league that for some reason said, screw it, we're not even going to try to win anymore this year, even though they were all like within the playoff run. So I've been kind of confused about the MLB from that standpoint for a couple months now.
5: All right. Well, I think because I'm on this team's bandwagon, we're coming. Only 6.5 games out. We're coming, people. That's what a guy in the bandwagon.
9: You've shifted the attitude already?
5: No, we're coming. We're making it. I'm on this Twins team. On the bandwagon.
8: I'll give Al credit. Al's been on the bandwagon when it's been like drug through the mud and the Red Sea fell on it.

0: and the Philistines blew it up, and people are bombing it and cutting the wheels off, but and I'm just hanging on, baby.
1: Because that's I'm a true one. Now, the one more thing, and it's worthless. No one's going to agree with me on this. Kind of like giving up in baseball if you want to. I don't believe the Minnesota Gophers should allow to have a headline that says, the Gophers are plus 40 for this game this weekend, and will they cover it? Why are you playing a team that you're supposed to win by 40 points and going to count that in your one loss record, where if the coach gets 7 wins, he'll get another $1 million and an extension on his contract? The game the headline was, can they cover the 40 points? That's ridiculous.
2: Wow, that shouldn't surprise you. I mean, the Gophers have the easiest schedule to start the season every single year.
1: No, but it gets to a point, it's ridiculous. And then we sit here and give this coach extra money because he made 7 wins. Well, the first 3 were worthless. Spinny, I'm sorry. Go ahead.
0: Al, Eastern Illinois is 1-0. I don't know what you're talking about. They're undefeated.
1: Well, they took their local high school team. They took their local high school team to the clear. It's ridiculous. I'm just, come on, Spinny. That's like a it's like when the pros play against each other, you know, on Tuesdays as, you know, kind of a contact thing, but not really. It's worthless. And why would I watch that game?
0: No, I agree. I mean, okay. The spread is 42.5. When you can win by 6 touchdowns and not cover, that's pretty crazy, I will admit.
2: Yeah. Not to mention that we played Mississippi State, then Akron, our first 3 games.
1: Yeah. See, that
0: at least Mississippi State is a real SEC team. Not
2: that's true. That is true.
0: Eastern Illinois?
1: Yeah.
0: We might as well have played St. Thomas.
1: See,
0: St. Thomas football is probably better than Eastern Illinois, honestly.
2: It's gotta be.
1: And that's my point, but why do we account that? And well, we get to 7 wins, guess what? We get in a tournament at the end. 3 of these games do not matter, shouldn't count their preseason. Let it just be called that.
2: Yeah, I will say, though, in all seriousness, after those first 3 games, we do play 4 ranked teams in a 5-game stretch.
1: Oh, yeah, and then we'll know who we really are, right? We'll be 3-5. Yeah, I got to fly. if anybody, if somebody wanted to pick up your guys' hard-headed sports, how did they do it, and when does that whole who's the best in the NFL thing drop? That's one I love.
0: Yeah, YouTube, Apple Podcasts, Spotify. Should drop Thursday morning our NFL full schedule predictions.
1: Fantastic. 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We'll get you back in here.
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2: It's time for a Twins Minute. I'm John Vitas. The Twins throttled the Tigers at Target Field last night 11-1. Minnesota had four home runs, including one from the rookie Walker Jenkins. It came in the eighth inning against a position player, and it went off the right field foul pole. Walker, through four games, has an OPS over 900 and now a home run under his belt as well.
3: It's been pretty good. I feel like even from the jump, first ball that I was, first play I was in the first game that I got called up, I got a fly ball. I think that was the best thing for me. Go ahead and getting some action, getting that kind of out of the way, and I think it just helped slow the heart rate down and allow me to just, same game, a little bigger stands, a little more people, but same thing.
2: And with Byron Buxton now on the injured list with a hip injury, Jenkins playing center field every day for the Twins. They'll go for the series win against Troy Melton and the Tigers tonight. This has been a presentation of the Treasure Island Baseball Network.
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6: 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Suicide Prevention on the Air Day, picking up a little steam. It's a week from Friday. It's the second annual. We're going to spend the day chatting with folks from SAVE about all kinds of different things they've got going on nationally, in the state, how you can help people, help your neighbors, help out. 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Because every dollar they raise that day will be doubled by the TOSA Foundation. See what you can do for me. Suicide Awareness, Voices of Education, Suicide Prevention on the Air Day, a week from Friday, the 11th. And the stations are already coming in. I think last year we had 22 radio stations helped us out on this deal. These are folks that compete on a daily, but when they know it's a good cause, they get together. So stations are starting to come in now. We'll talk about them. Thank you for being here. It is the Al Travis Show, a.k.a. Kamara. He's next.
7: Minnesota News Network, I'm Tasha Radel. Minnesota voters will decide this fall whether to increase payments to public schools from the state's permanent school fund. The roughly $2.3 billion fund paid schools $58 million last year. The constitutional amendment would increase the distribution rate. With a new school year beginning, experts say now is a good time for parents to open a conversation with their kids about bullying. Rose Quintello is with Pacer Center and says when children tell their parents they're being bullied, she says their first instinct may be to act.
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7: And Minnesota Congressman Angie Craig is calling for congressional hearings on challenges facing American farmers. 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This is MNN.
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2: Cloudy skies with a few peaks of sun this afternoon, with daytime highs approaching 89. Thunderstorms likely tonight. Lows dip down to about 65. Cloudy skies expected. Storms likely tomorrow. Highs level off around 85. Sunshine mixed with clouds at times. From the Weatherology Weather Center, I'm meteorologist Paul Trombley.

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3: What in heaven's name brought you to Casablanca?
4: 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I came to Casablanca for the waters.
3: The waters? What waters? We're in the desert.
4: I was misinformed.
5: He taught me, keep your friends close, but your enemies closer.
6: The ability to speak does not make you intelligent.
7: You're tearing me apart!
8: What?
7: You say one thing, he says another, and everybody changes back again!
9: Lucky to have Meg K. Kamara on the program. AK, how are you today?
10: I'm doing well, my friend. It's a beautiful Tuesday morning.
9: It absolutely is. Can we talk about two nonsense things before we get to kind of the real stuff here? Because I don't know if you're old enough to catch why this bothers me, and I don't mean to be mean to you, but some folks listening will understand. First off, you saw the Nepal flood?
10: You know, yeah, horrifying.
9: And the massive angles and coverage, I mean, you could see that. I mean, just all these different videos. Did you know that the Grand Canyon flooded? And
10: I did.
9: Two people died, one missing, and there's like one video of this thing afterwards. I mean, how do we not have the Grand Canyon covered with cameras somehow?
10: It's probably, like, if we're being super candid, probably some environmentalist group came out and said, like, we can't disturb the natural habitat. Right, maybe it's like, you know, frequencies or something, yeah. I bet.
9: I'm amazed at America with every phone, every person and all that we have like one photo of what happened at the Grand Canyon, but in Nepal, 65 angles. But that all being said, it's a terrible tragedy either way. But today's news story, I'm sorry, and maybe too soon. Today on Fox News, just before I left the house, the guy comes on and starts talking about this flood in the Grand Canyon. And so they get the Grand Canyon National spokesperson that works there. His name is Davy Crockett. Oh, you are old enough. I thought that's got to be a joke. Somebody typed Davy Crockett in there as a joke to fill in. His name is Davy Crockett.
10: He was born for the role.
9: Yes. Born of the Wild Frontier. I looked at that. I said, no way. But it was true. And what else is your kid going to do if you actually name him Davy Crockett?
10: Like, you have to work somewhere in, like, frontier wilderness. You have to. You know, like, you're not going to meet Davy Crockett, you know, the AI tech exec.
9: That's what I'm saying. You really, I'm sorry, it just hit me so wrong, and it's wrong. God bless those who passed, but Davy Crockett is the spokesperson for the Grand Canyon. Okay. I don't know why that. Well, I'm glad you laughed. I'm glad you knew who David Krakow was. There's an age limit. They're like, what are you talking about? Okay. Second thing, you go to the fair? You a fair guy?
10: Yeah. I mean, I think when our nieces and nephews were younger, we were more likely to go kind of like in big groups. We would go with, you know, my wife's siblings or even my own. But, you know, I would say that since COVID era, haven't been necessarily as excited. I always go as a volunteer, though, okay, for the Republican Party Minnesota booth. And so I kind of get my, I guess, everything in that I really want. I'll go and grab a piece of food here or there. But then here's the other thing. As me and my wife are getting older, you know, we become very conscientious of our health.
9: Sure.
10: And going and spending $100 to take 5 bites of food doesn't make as much sense. You know, I'll just kind of watch people's TikToks and YouTube shorts unveiling new fair foods and be like, that looks kind of good.
9: See, and not mine, because again, as you get really older, I could probably afford the $100 for 5 bites of food. But I won't stand in line for an hour and a half for a bite of food. I got more

0: stuff going on.
1: That's the key. That is the key. I will say that with my younger nieces and nephews, I can convince them. I can give them money and say, go and get this thing, and they'll stand in line forever. But I don't have the patience to stand in line for an hour for a piece of food. Like, that's crazy.
0: Yeah. So, talk about going to the Republican booth. And I'm going to say this overall. I think Minnesota Nice is overrated. I don't believe it much anymore because you bring all these Minnesotans together. I listen to the radio guys. It's kind of been my jam since forever. If I went to the state fair, I'd sit outside of CCO, whatever, watch these guys because they don't look like I thought they looked, right? No one looks like you think you look on radio. So I go there, watch them, really get it. And you could watch for hours. Now, if you turn it on, there has to be a 7-second delay on every one of those stations because someone's walking by and screaming less than appropriate language for no good reason except to ruin the show. That's number one. Number two, right now there's a group that has signed up volunteers to have 4 or 5 people in these bright orange shirts stand outside the Republican booth just to ward people off so they think it's full so they can't get in there. And I'm like, it's the state fair. Someone wants to walk in and talk to the Republican booth, leave them the heck alone. I don't think we're Minnesota Nice anymore. And there's two issues right there to prove it.
1: Yeah, I mean, Minnesota Nice is a guy that came from North Dakota.
0: Yeah.
1: We are Scandinavian, but we are far more Norwegian in North Dakota than the Swedes here.
0: Sure.
1: And there is a difference. I would say that North Dakota people are friendly, but they are very, like, they just won't talk about it. Mm-hmm. They won't gossip, really. If they like you, they like you. If they don't, they don't. But they tend to just try and be helpful.
0: Yeah.
1: But for some reason, I don't know if it's the Swedish mixed with some other populations. They will act very, very nice to your face. And then behind your back, they'll do some untoward things. But I will say this, that, you know, this group of indivisible kind of, you know, umbrella group of these, you know, plus 60 year olds that really feel they're sticking it to President Trump and Republicans by standing in front of the booth wearing shirts saying that Republicans are mean and nasty is weird. I don't really think it does anything, but good for them, I guess. You know, it's their right to be able to stand out there.
0: They have the right. You know, you have the right to the radio station and yell an Oppenheimer if you want. It's not Minnesota Nice. They could go to the booth they like. Heck, go get yourself a booth and stand there all day long and tell people what you believe. They have every right, but it's back to what good does it do? Who's it harming? It just gets rid of that Minnesota Nice theme that, hey, you can come here, we'll have a respectful conversation. The Senate booth, the Minnesota Senate booth, is bipartisan. It's just senators, because guess what? They don't want to work that much and all have a whole day. They take half days, whatever. But it could be like that, and it isn't, then that's too bad. Now, you have a big deal before we go to break. Explain to us what the State Central is. You're doing that, I think it is today, you said? What is that for folks who don't know?
1: Yeah, so really there's a group of, we'll call it the official party delegates, and they're the ones that make the decisions for the Republican Party of Minnesota.
0: Okay.
1: And that body is getting together to officially endorse 3 of the primary winners that were not endorsed back in May by that body. And this allows the Republican Party of Minnesota to actually give funds from a constitutional perspective to Michelle Tafoya, Lisa Damith, and Scott Jensen. And so there is a little bit of, you know, questions of some of the delegates saying, like, well, they didn't earn it the right way, so we would withhold it. I think that's insane. We have one job, beat Democrats, and there's a Republican that will be on the general election ballot. Yeah. We, the Republican Party in Minnesota, should support them.
0: Yeah. Well, especially, Ken, I don't know how much money you guys have lying around. Isn't that kind of the weirdest thing, the money? I'll put you in trouble. The endorsement process has been a topic of conversation since the number of people who were not endorsed actually got through the primary and won. If we're going to do it, should it be earlier on anyway? What are your thoughts on the endorsement process, if it should stick around? And if that puts you in a bad spot, I'm sorry.
1: No, it doesn't put me in a bad spot. Like, if it's going to be around, essentially what we have to do is give teeth to not abiding by endorsement. Mm. But I don't think that there's actually enough political will at this point to do that. So I think you're going to see the opposite. You're going to see the primary be moved back. And you're going to see that if you win the primary, you are automatically endorsed. So
0: I see. Okay.
1: I think that's what's going to happen.
0: All right. Fair enough. That's not a bad call. All right. I've got to go to break early because I want to come back. The news story the last couple of days is whether Klobuchar can be tied to fraud or not, because that evidently is the only thing Lisa

0: Amethyst has. So they two articles back to back. I would love to talk with you about that. Can we do that on this side?
1: Absolutely.
0: He's AK Kamara on the Al Travis Show.
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3: 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Chicago's September corn 522 and a quarter, up 7 and a quarter. December 545 and a quarter, now 545, up 7 and a quarter. In March, up 7. September beans 1307, up 31 and 3 quarters. November 1317 and 3 quarters, up 29 and 3 quarters. January up 29 and 3 quarters. October soybean meal up 6.30. October soybean oil up 147. September Chicago wheat up 11 and 3 quarters. October live cattle down 92. September feeder cattle down 167. October lean hogs down.
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3: A as in alligator. L also in alligator. But it's not alligator. It's the Al Travis Show.
2: I've got him, AK Kamar, with us. Appreciate him being here. Okay, so the story yesterday was this whole large article about how hard Amy Klobuchar is to tie to fraud, but that's really Lisa Damus' only play, and she's got to run from Trump. And I ask you straight up, so Amy Klobuchar, basically we waited, everyone waited to get into this governor's race to see after her and Walz got together to say, hey, this, and then she jumps in. She, according to the Lisa Damus folks, 1,000 press releases from 2022 to 2025. Not a thing about fraud. I don't know if those are death blows in a boxing match to put her out, but I think she's tied to fraud, right? I mean, in some way, she at least ignored it or did not do anything to help us out here. Am I wrong? Is that all that hard for her? Your microphone.
4: If she honestly wasn't tied to fraud, mm-hmm, she would at least have had some of the, I guess, political insight or foresight to be able to talk out against fraud at some point in the last, yep, you know, 4 years or something, or at least when the first kind of house of cards started to fall, yep, she could have made some strong gestures or signed on to some type of bipartisan effort. But Amy Klobuchar is a partisan hack. Okay. And I say that she cares about the DFL more than anything. So she will jump in line to do exactly what they want. And it is my belief that the Democrats engineered a system that allowed for fraud to occur in a way to be able to actually help give them political power to a base that then would say, these people, if they're not elected, these money spigots are going to turn off. And I think that that's by design. Now, I know that that's a little bit conspiratorial, but I think that Amy Klobuchar, being a high-ranking federal Democrat from Minnesota, of course she had the ability to do more. She could have brought more legislation. And for her to either pretend that she didn't know shows that she's incompetent, or if she did know and she allowed it to happen, shows that she's culpable. So I think that it 100% is a strong attack against her. And I'm seeing kind of people rally around the wagon to say, well, Amy Klobuchar had nothing to do with the fraud in Minnesota.
2: Rally the wagons. You got the press. They're going to say that stuff. I get it. But can Lisa Damus, push come to shove her, and I get it, you think Amy was all a part of this, other people may not, can Lisa Damus have enough money or enough proof to turn that around? If this really is the story of this governorship and this race, does she have that ability? Is the Republican Party have the ability? Is there some big donor going to come in? You know, can she make that case? Because everyone's going to say, well, you're like Trump. I think that's harder to tie her to Trump. Trump even said when she endorsed Lindell, I don't know who the other knuckleheads are. So, I mean, it's not like they're tied. I think that's a tougher tie. Can she do it?
4: Yeah, I think really this comes down to basic politics 101. Are you able to set a narrative? How do you set a narrative? Well, if you can get the local media on your side, that's helpful. That's probably not going to happen with Lisa Damus. But can you create enough virality, yep, by using alternative media, which is definitely always an option, of continually asking, what did you

0: do to stop the fraud? Not what you're proposing now, but why didn't you know these things? You can actually tie her to all of these different people that have been indicted for various levels of fraud because, again, the Democrats were so tied together with so many of these fraudsters, high-profile fraudsters at Democrat fundraisers, in photos with Democrat elected officials. So Amy Klobuchar, and this is what I believe, and this is, I think, what Republicans should be cautious of. I think that if push comes to shove, she will throw all of these Democrats under the bus. And if she's like, let's say that she's one of the only, you know, statewide Democrats to win, she would take that and sacrifice all the other officials. And they would be willing to do so because they want at least to have some level of power. So I would not be surprised if at some point she turns on Walz and throws him under the bus.
1: We'll wait and see. But I got to play my game with you. So in the boxing analogy, the next round has happened since last we talked. Who won in the last week in the governor's race, Damuth or Klobuchar? I lead with this. I'm giving it a draw. I didn't see much of anything landed this last week. Is that fair? Either one? Your thoughts?
0: Yeah, I think it's fair. I think that until there's a harder hit to show Amy Klobuchar specifically with fraudsters or with more specific knowledge, it's going to kind of be, again, this war of, well, who do you believe? Amy Klobuchar saying she didn't know or Lisa Damuth saying that she did know?
1: Yeah, I'm throwing another even matchup for the Senate race because, again, I don't think Flanagan or Tafoya did anything. I think it's the state fair lull. They think they did enough if they're just standing at the fair all day and it's boring the bejesus out of me. So I got that one sold to draw. Your thoughts?
0: Yeah, I would say probably the same. I will say that Tina Smith, she might have got a plus one more hit in the round because she had that weird video where she was licking corn. So, I mean, you know, for the perverts out there, that was a plus one for them.
1: Fair enough. The auditor's race, I don't know if we can talk about it anymore. Jensen and Filipovich, who watches? I'm going to get a draw. I don't think anything happened this week. Anyone spent a dime. Ellison and Schutz, is this just state fair reason? This is a boring week to talk about boxing.
0: I think that because the state fair is happening, most of the campaigns are just focused on getting as much B-roll footage of shaking hands of very diverse groups and trying to get some great photos. And they're not really as focused on attacking the other. They're more or less want to present who they are, and that's kind of what they've been focused on.
1: Fair enough. Just an odd duck thing in the last minute. Evidently, Star Trib, Secretary of State candidate Tad Jude has got the small blue old Minnesota flag, and they asked him why. He says, because that's a big part of my getting elected. I want to get the old flag back. Am I missing? What in the world does Secretary of State have to do with what flag we fly, whether he even got elected or not? I mean, I get he's telling people who he is, and I appreciate that. But does the Secretary of State even get the vote on that?
0: So it was part of the commission. So the Secretary of State, because they're also in charge of commerce for the state, actually had a seat at the table when it came to the commission to pick the new flag.
1: Yeah, I'm glad you're on here because I'm like, what do you do? Okay, fair enough. Told me who he was. I appreciate you, AK. Love having you on. We'll get you back here next week.
0: All right, my friend.
1: He's AK Camara on the Al Travis Show.
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1: It's time for a Twins Minute. I'm John Vitas. What a start to the series against the Tigers for the Minnesota Twins last night. They won 11-1 on the backs of four home runs, two from Ryan Jeffers, one from Cody Clemens, and one from the rookie Walker Jenkins. It was the first of his career, and it came against a position player. Here's Walker on what was going through his mind in that at-bat.
2: Dude, don't strike out. It's kind of what we got. I was like, I swung and fouled one off. I was like, oh, no.
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4: 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Al Travis.
5: AK Kamara coming on the program. Appreciate him doing that for us every week. Thanks, Spinny and Fetty Bus, for starting us out. A quick look at the show ahead. Can't wait. Megan's news and reviews coming up. She takes the top five stories, if you will, that are shared throughout the digitally. You know, copied, pasted, what all, retweeted, whatever they call it anymore. Megan's News and Reviews, those stories about Minnesota. Now, we take out the sports, we talk Vikings all the time, and that's not something she enjoys. So just the news stories. Then we'll get Bryce Bruns in here with the Heritage Land Auction Show. Shannon Watson with Majority in the Middle. And we'll wrap the day up with Representative Kelly Fenton. Just a good day. Good day indeed. It's not a great day unless you're here, so I appreciate you being here. Tell a friend about it. 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It is the Al Travis Show, and I appreciate you being here. More right after this.

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0: Brown County. Cheyenne Escobar was alleged to have been driving the pickup that struck a car early Saturday near Hanska. 73-year-old Paul Rewitzer and 74-year-old Paulette Rewitzer, both of Hanska, were pronounced dead at the scene. Escobar was alleged to have been under the influence of alcohol at the time of the crash. She was taken to a hospital in New Ulm after the collision. Mail 1 helicopter responded to a two-vehicle crash on Highway 247 about 4 miles west of Plainview yesterday. The State Patrol says a Ford SUV heading west on the highway and a Subaru that was southbound on Wabasha County Road 2 collided at the intersection shortly after 2 p.m. A 78-year-old woman from Pepin was driving the Subaru. A 72-year-old Pepin woman was riding with her. The Ford was driven by an 89-year-old Goodhue man. He had an 88-year-old Goodhue woman riding with him. The state crash report does not include the names and conditions of the vehicle occupants. More information is scheduled to be released this afternoon. Police in Faribault say a suspect is in custody following a police chase yesterday. Officers encountered the motorist while responding to reports of a reckless driver. Police say the driver fled an attempted traffic stop and smashed into two squad cars during the pursuit. No officer injuries were reported. The police chase ended with what was described as a disabling collision. The suspect was taken to a hospital for medical concerns and suspected impairment. Their name has not been released. And a man who went to prison after being convicted in a catalytic converter case that involved a prison sentence is allegedly at it again. 41-year-old Sean Clement is accused of stealing the vehicle part from a recycling business in West Concord. A criminal complaint says the converters, which were reported stolen on Saturday, were equipped with AirTag trackers that led authorities to Clement's home in Dodge Center. He is charged with felony theft. More news on the KROC News app and at KROCnews.com. 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
2: Cloudy skies with a few peaks of sun this afternoon, with daytime highs approaching 89. Thunderstorms likely tonight, lows dip down to about 65. Cloudy skies expected. Storms likely tomorrow, highs level off around 85. Sunshine mixed with clouds at times. From the Weatherology Weather Center, I'm meteorologist Paul Frombley.

0: Good, happy to be back. We got round two now of this boxing match that you teed up last week between Damuth and Klobuchar.
1: I
0: We'll
1: should
0: kind of break it all down here. What happened in the last week?
1: Give me a second, though. Jump right in because, yes, the horrible. I should have remembered the fair would come up. Fair is a terrible time to talk about anything, but you did talk. You were at the fair, and I want to talk about that. Are you a fair gal? Is that kind of your jam?
0: Yes, I am a big fan of the fair. Not for the food, not for, the camaraderie, whatever.
1: Not the people
0: traditional
1: you go with.
0: People like
1: the
0: to go
1: people
0: for.
1: You go with are not going to be happy to hear that, Meg.
0: Free stuff, whatever. I mean, that all has its place. Cool, whatever. I loved people watch. The State Fair is the best place to go and people watch. All the people across Minnesota see a lot of interesting outfits, a lot of interesting people. It's sometimes fun just to sit on a bench and just look at the large swaths of people that live in our state you would have never seen otherwise.
1: Ah, you were so young and naive like I was at your age. You get old. The State Fair, this is a marketing thing you'll love. So they sent out an email or a meme of some sort saying biggest day ever. I don't know if it was Friday, Saturday, most over, huge.
0: Was Friday, yeah.
1: Come join us. And it's a picture of this road full of human beings, just massive humanity. I'm like, why would I want to
0: introverts
1: go there?
0: Are squirming at that picture because you just can't imagine.
1: You could smell that photo. That fair smell when it's the road is packed and the heat is up and it's hot dog in the air kind of. Yeah. Didn't make me want to run out and go, but okay. So you're a fair girl. All right. And yes. I get it. Is there ever an open park bench? You must go early in the morning.
0: Yeah. I mean, we go usually mid-morning. We tried the park and ride this year, which was a questionable decision because it was just so busy. So all the lots filled up so quick. So we're running around to the next lot and the next lot. But yeah, I mean, I think part of it is I grew up going every year in my 27 years on earth. I've only missed 1 year.
1: Oh, wow.
0: And so it's kind of just like, we got to keep the streak up, I've got to go, even if it's just for a couple of hours. And now we're locked into 2027 because my husband won tickets, free tickets playing bingo at the fair. So it's we're ready to go for next year.
1: It is such a gimmick for you all. Oh, that's funny. Okay. So you went, back to the game, go to the State Fair. The State Fair ruins the boxing match. And I think all sides, and we'll get down through it, just sit at the fair and think they've done their job, right? That's what I think. Now, I had to ask you, because the news story, I think it was yesterday, they kind of hit on it again today, was this idea that Star Trip comes out with fraud is the only thing Lisa Damuth has to win, and it's the hardest thing to hit Klobuchar with. Do you believe that? Klobuchar literally met with walls to find out if she wanted to be the governor, right? No one jumped in. No one wanted the job until she met with walls and she's like, all right, I'm in. She was the sitting U.S. senator for 52 years, whatever. She's been it. She had to have known something was going on. She was an attorney back when the first stories of fraud came out here. I think she's easily tied to it. Not necessarily it's her fault. I'm not saying it's the death blow to her career. But I think she is much easier than the paper talks. Well, Damon's going to have to talk about Trump. Trump came right out and said she didn't know who in the world she was. And he was going, what I'm saying? I think the paper got that completely 360 backwards.
0: Yeah. Well, and I think the Damuth campaign is clinging to fraud and trying to tie Klobuchar to fraud because we're consistently seeing that polling as the number one trending issue pretty handedly. I mean, semi-close behind, I guess, is kind of affordability and just general prices. But fraud really is top of people's minds. Klobuchar is someone. It's hard to make that direct.
1: I must interrupt, though. Evidently, the DFL does a survey every year, and you go in there and you check off what's bothering you.
0: You have to go into their booth to take the survey. So it's skewed already because the people
1: and
0: going into the booth.
1: One of the things that's not listed on there is things you can check about what bothers you is fraud.
0: Yeah.
1: Oh, they forgot that on the survey. Come on now. Yeah. So I don't think everybody thinks fraud's bad. So
0: that's why it's called a survey and not a poll. It's not official. We will not be talking about the results of that on this show.
1: I thought it was like, what? You don't put fraud on there just to see what your people think? So do you think she can... Can Klobuchar be hit with that ugly stick of fraud?
0: I mean, as someone who's kind of in the political world, I think kind of an easier, better thing to hit her on is kind of being wishy-washy. We've seen this with the Boundary Waters issue where

0: You had
1: Yeah.
0: Governor Walz coming out with an executive order banning mining in the Boundary Waters. She was asked about it. Oh, she's like, I'm gonna look carefully at it. I don't know. We should protect them, but I think there's a lot of issues where she's kind of, data centers are one of them, where
1: Yeah.
0: she's not coming out with a very clear, this is my stance. And even people are starting to get on her now for not being very clear and upfront on what her plans are if she were elected, who she would elect to fill out the rest of her term in
1: Sure.
0: that US Senate seat. She's saying, I'll wait until I'm elected, then I'll address it. But people are saying, well, we want to know now because we want to know what's going to happen to our state.
1: Two things, Aaron. I thank you for bringing this up. Do you listen to the show on a regular? To me, fraud, absolutely, you got to bring up as a Republican. And all Republicans bring it up, in my opinion. The second one is, to me, the most important is it's a twofer with Klobuchar. The Republicans should be running ads. This is a twofer. Know what you're doing here. If you vote her in, she or Walz will be picking the next senator. They'll just pick one.
0: It's
1: It's a
0: basically
1: twofer.
0: a third running mate. Like, announce who your third, who is your, second in line to be your lieutenant governor that didn't get
1: And even if
0: it.
1: she won't do that, I think it's very good for the Republicans to say, okay, you know what? Craig lost, but we hear she's going to put her in. Well, people want to Pundy who just lost, but oh, or you run the ad. You know what? Wall said he would never run for another seat. What do you think they talked about?
0: This is
1: You
0: a
1: know,
0: loophole.
1: the Republicans could play that card very, very well, but do they have the money to do it? It's back to the fraud. Is there enough to get those things out? I agree with the data center thing. Now, here, convince me. I don't know. If I'm running the world in my town, I'd say, let's get a data center. I'd call somebody and say, need data centers? I'm getting you a data center because the other side hasn't told me what's so criminally bad about them. Oh, they're noisy. Well, we're going to make you put a foam insulation inside your data center so I can't hear the machines going off. The water. Are you using the water? Because the last I heard, golf courses use more water. I don't know if that's true or not. I don't have any, but I would look. My point is this data center sucks thing. Somebody convinced me of that. What am I missing?
0: Yeah, well, and it's proving to be, fraud. We want to talk about fraud all the time, but data centers are quickly kind of bubbling and rising to the top
1: Oh.
0: as, and I did see something interesting that, the more up-to-date data centers, and I don't know if this is true, but I heard a claim that the technology that they're using now is comparable to, those like big car washes you see
1: Yeah.
0: it popping up kind of all over. A town could have three or four of them.
1: Yeah.
0: It's comparable to two of those in a year.
1: Okay.
0: So but we just know it's going to be a key issue. And so is it something? I think maybe that that's a button that Demuth should be
1: Yeah,
0: pressing. But what's also.
1: how does it bubble up in that no one knows how bad it actually is? And new versions of this? When did AI start this data center thing? Like a month and a half ago, and now we got the new generation. I don't care if you want to run Lisa Namath. Go sit with whoever from the data center sellers union, find out all the numbers, make a decision to be the first one to plant your stake in the ground because Amy Klobuchar is not for it or against it. If you're against it, tell me why. And as a Republican, I just haven't, I don't get it. If it's
0: Yeah.
1: that kind of
0: Well,
1: money,
0: and to go
1: boom.
0: back to what I think is interesting is, we're talking about Klobuchar and who she would appoint to her seat, all this stuff. She's
1: Yeah.
0: getting a lot of pressure internally from the party. We're not seeing that same pressure or those same questions from the right, from Republicans on Demuth. And I think that goes to show people know Klobuchar is poised to win our
1: See,
0: state.
1: I think she's doing the back to her boxing match, the rope-a-dope deal. They'll just take swings at me, but I'm Muhammad Ali of the elections in Minnesota. She knows she's going to win. Damoth came out and did what she $130 million cut in property tax. She's listing stuff, hoping it forces Klobuchar to have to. What were you going to do to cut this down? But
0: No,
1: she
0: I'm going to
1: doesn't get
0: build
1: asked.
0: more homes. That's what she's come out and said. I'm going to build more
1: And
0: homes.
1: the next question is with what money? I mean, is that in the budget? And no one asked the second question. My point is, Damoth is doing all she can, but it just seems like she's striking at the knees of Goliath, right? I mean, it just doesn't seem to grab. I don't know.
0: Well,
1: I'm
0: and it's,
1: go. We've got to go to break. Let's do this one. I believe it was a complete draw, given both 10 points, because nothing happened on State Fair Week that means anything to anybody. Your thoughts on the round?
0: Yeah, round two, I would say definitely a draw. I think last week we had Klobuchar just barely maybe winning that round. This week we'll call it a draw. So
1: Fair.
0: Klobuchar's up one in round two.
1: We'll talk more of the top stories coming up. And these flock cameras, somebody's going to explain those to me. We'll do that with Megan coming up here in a moment.
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2: Easily offended? The Al Travis Show is not for you. The Al Travis Show. All sides are welcome.
1: Megan's news interview. The bumper stickers write themselves. Get the flock out of here. What's with these flock cameras?
3: Yeah, we talked about it last week. You were very, very confused. And
1: a week later, I still am. You're not doing your job.
3: Yes, so these flock cameras are placed typically at points of entry on major collector roadways in and out of a city or certain jurisdiction, so city, county, and they kind of just harbor data of the license plate, track where that person is going. They came in at this time, they left at this time, and a lot of questions have been starting to be raised about, well, what happens to that data? How long does it stay in the system? Who has access to it? Where does it go? And now, similar to data centers, we're seeing flock cameras kind of become this bipartisanly opposed thing. You have St. Paul in the last week, the city of St. Paul, that decided to remove their two cameras. Ramsey County still has their contract with Flock, keeping them up. St. Louis County recently got rid of theirs, and City of Shakopee is looking at discussing it at an upcoming city council meeting on if they'll continue with them because of a lot of public pressure on, I don't want people to know where I'm going. Where's my data going? Is it safe? Feels like a little bit like government overreach is kind of the angle that the opposition
1: is. We used to call them stoplight cameras or whatever, right, at stop signs.
3: And similar. They,
1: yeah, okay. So that I wasn't for. If you can slide through a yellow and get by with it, I think that's American way. But they have these cameras. But now this one just sits at large open areas. One of these cops is going, if people get raped here and we can't find them, that's on you. Well, is rape going on as you're driving by in your car? I don't know.
3: It's car theft mostly that the flock cameras are used to try and find people who are breaking into cars, stealing cars, that sort of thing. St. Paul has had a massive reduction in car theft due to them, but they're deciding to get rid of them.
1: Well, is it the reduction in car theft or the other ability to find the bad guys because they've got
3: ability to find the repeat offenders, I would assume.
1: So where do I stand on this then, Megan? Because I'm against this. I don't need the city of St. Paul knowing when I drive in or and what time I drive out. This is a bad precedent.
3: Well, and that's where the state legislature comes in. And I can't remember who the rep was who introduced legislation last year, where I think these are important tools of public safety when used correctly and when we know where the data is going, when we know who has access to it. So state legislators last year, it didn't go anywhere. They're going to bring it back next year. Are talking about, you know, the collection of the data. Is it deleted after 48 hours, I believe, is what they're proposing. Okay. And here's who has access to it. It's a closed circuit of just Minnesota law enforcement. That's it. No outside entities, no out-of-state entities. So really, I think there's a balance between both, where we can use this as a tool for public safety.
1: What is it you kids used to use? Was it Snapchat or one of those that you put something on that was only on there 9 seconds, but it really wasn't on there, you know, so your parents could see it? What was that app?
3: Snapchat, yeah.
1: So we just got to go
3: 24 hours.
1: Snap Flock Chat, and then it's there. Your parents can't see it. The rest of the world can't see it. But, you know, the government's always going to have a shot to keep it. That's what we should do. Okay.
3: Yeah.
1: I tried. All right. I want to bet that doesn't happen. See, I just got us into production markets. And the news story today, DraftKings now wants to be a part of this Kashi thing, which I don't understand as well. What is the difference between a prediction market and betting on the Vikings?
3: Yeah, and that's kind of the gray space. And so you're going to see DraftKings coming out with these big billboards around town. They're entering the Kalshi. Oh, I forget what the other prediction market is. But it's kind of weird that this is happening now because Minnesota passed a law to ban them earlier this year. Now it's being legally tied up in the courts. So for now, everything is still legal. But it sounds like we are maybe going to be fast-tracked to the U.S. Supreme Court. In California, a federal court ruled in favor of states that want to regulate prediction markets. And so we have a feeling this is going to be appealed all the way up to the U.S. Supreme Court, and we'll see where Minnesota stands. Other states have legalized sports betting, obviously, with that prediction markets. they're just kind of this weird loophole, and Minnesota can't seem to get on board with it.
1: Well, I don't even get the difference for predictions on whether the Vikings lose or not, and they're not. I don't even get that. But the states are interesting. They're going to come in and say, hey, if we let them have it here, we can make some of the money. We'll get the taxes on it if they do it here.
3: Well, and right now, it's just, it's legal, and we're not reaping, Minnesota, state of Minnesota is not reaping the benefits.
1: But Megan, let's go one step further. So they legalize

0: across the entire flipping country so they can get federal taxes on it. Your state gets some tax on it. You know what? The island of whatever is going to set up their DraftKings deal. If you get an account with us, we don't tax you. And everyone, it's the internet anymore. You're not bound by Minnesota or anyway.
1: Yeah.
0: I don't know if that made any sense.
1: I don't see it as a significant source of revenue for Minnesota, but I also don't think it's the government's job to kind of step in and legislate morality just like we do with other vices.
0: Hey, people we stopped gamble, that drinking. We stopped all that drinking for about 3 years, so don't even give me that. You don't even remember, dude. You're too young. Prohibition.
1: Nope,
0: look
1: too
0: it up.
1: Young for that.
0: I got to go. We're out of time. Love having you on, Megan.
1: Yeah, we'll be back next week. We'll talk about prediction markets, data centers, flock cameras, and we'll be back next week, too, with round three of the boxing match that is Klobuchar versus Damuth as we lead into the November election here on the Al Travis Show with Megan's News and Review.
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2: It is the Al Travis Show, and I want to personally invite you to join us next Friday. Well, every day, but next Friday especially, a week from Friday, for the SAVE program, Suicide Prevention on the Air Day. It's our second annual. SAVE is a great program. We get them on here once a month to talk about what they're doing in suicide prevention. And that includes nationwide stuff they're getting done on the internet, in the state of Minnesota, and this is a Minnesota company, helping put barriers on new builds that the state is doing to help prevent suicides. All the stuff they do as far as helping locally and programs you can do. We're trying to help them out in this place called the TOSA Foundation. We'll double anything you do. You give 10 bucks, they'll put another 10 in. They'll match everything you do, doesn't matter what we do all day long. On September 11th, and hopefully you can help us out. Suicide Prevention on the Air Day coming up a week from Friday. Save a couple of bucks for me, will you, so you can donate? It is the Al Travis Show. Up next, Bryce Bruns, Heritage Lands Auction Show.
3: Minnesota News Network, I'm Tasha Radel. Minnesota voters will have a chance this November to give public schools a bigger share of earnings from a state fund worth more than $2 billion. Senator Mary Kunisch says the ballot question will read,
4: shall the Minnesota Constitution be amended to increase the funding going to all school districts from the Permanent School Fund, which is a fund that supports school districts without raising individual income or property taxes?
3: Minnesotans can play a major role in slowing the spread of emerald ash borer by changing one simple habit. Angie Amborn with the Minnesota Department of Ag says transporting firewood is one of the biggest drivers of new infestations. And Minnesota's early teal and early goose hunting season opens Saturday. The DNR is reminding hunters to review this season's dates and regulations and to begin scouting before heading into the field. More information can be found on the DNR's website. This is MNN.
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11: Cloudy skies with a few peaks of sun this afternoon, with daytime highs approaching 89. Thunderstorms likely tonight. Lows dip down to about 65. Cloudy skies expected. Storms likely tomorrow. Highs level off around 85. Sunshine mixed with clouds at times. From the Weatherology Weather Center, I'm meteorologist Paul.

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4: Love having him on. He's Bryce Bruns, the Heritage Land Auction Show. Talking not necessarily about you this weekend, Bryce, but this is what hit me. I went on Big Guy Weekend, we call it. There are four of us been doing this since high school. Sort of just after high school, we get together and go golf, find some place to do something. Anyway, one is a realtor, the classic realtor, and one is more of a development guy, you know, get a plot of land, develop. Anyway, they've done very well for themselves, and it never stops. At some point, we're going to talk about the market, right, how it works and what's going on.
5: Right.
4: Interest rates are up and the market down, and yeah, whatever. But one of them said a thing that hit me up, and as I'm driving back from there on Sunday, I thought about you. He said, because, I don't know, the housing market, there's not a ton of them in the cities, you know, not a lot of listings, and they're whatever they're whining about. But he turned and he said, but there's always a market for someone at some time. And I'm driving back and I'm thinking, Bryce Bruns, I presume you have different waves of how this works. We're getting near the end of this farming season, right? People are going to start pulling that stuff out. If I'm Alvy, I own 1,000 acres, but I'm done. I just want this to be my last. Well, then you got to find a way of getting rid of that, right? Or, you know, yep. So is this a I'm looking at your map today compared to 2 weeks ago. Looks like chicken pox on there, man. You got spots everywhere coming up. I love this. Do you see seasons in what you do?
5: Yeah. I mean, we try to stay consistent as far as, because you can sell a farm any time of the year. It just sure. takes a little bit of more of terms, sure. we'll call it, right?
4: Yeah.
5: But yeah, you know, it's a real clean way to sell a farm towards the end of a year, sure. right? You yeah, know, yeah. You close it down right before the new year.
4: Yeah.
5: New owner starts in the new year, you know, and you close it down and it's just taxes or everything just right at the end of the year. So it's a very clean way, especially then, you know, you see the crop coming. So the wave is now. Popularity is now. You'll see a lot of farms come on the market this time of year.
4: Do you see a lot of variance when it comes to interest rates? Like in the housing market, does that make a big difference? Does a guy say, I'm not selling this year, the interest rates are too high, I won't get enough? Is that a variable? Or if you're just a farmer looking to buy and this is the right property, you take what you get it when you can get it, right? I mean, farmland doesn't come up all the time. Am I missing something?
5: No, you're exactly right. You know, that's the one thing that's a lot different in our line of real estate, we'll call it, than mm-hmm. other lines of real estate, is that some of these assets, these farms come up for sale when they come up for sale, right?
4: Yeah.
5: So you're going to have to figure out as a buyer and with your lender and your operation, your business, you know, hey, how do I make this work? Because I may miss the boat on this farm.
4: Yeah.
5: It's a factor. Don't get me wrong. Interest rates are a factor, but you know, you throw in the refinancing thing down the road. You throw yeah. in other things. You know, these assets are being bought for a long time, more than likely.
4: And so that's on kind of a plan deal, right? If I want to do this right, I get it to the end of the year, and great. Let's get a hold of Bryce and know about it. But if I'm running my 1,000-acre farm, and I know it's going well enough, or I know I want to be getting bigger, I'm not going to be the first one to know when that happens, but Bryce will. Is that the other side of this, that if I'm just out there doing my thing this fall and I'm pulling my corn out and I'm thinking about next year and how I can grow, shouldn't I be on Bryce's short list and say, hey, something near me,

0: I want to know why. Is that wrong, or do you not do that? Is that?
1: No, that is the other half of what we do.
0: And that's
1: the other half that doesn't really get publicized a whole lot, right?
0: Yeah.
1: You know, because we get calls all the time and say, hey, I'm looking to grow. I want to purchase some ground. This is my general area or two areas or mm-hmm. somewhere in yeah. this, you know, two counties. And we kind of go through it with them, kind of look at their buy box. We call it a buy box.
0: What does that mean to the rest of us? How many acres? How much they're really, what's a buy box? Sorry.
1: Yeah, buy box would be exactly how many acres, what type of land, okay. acres, you know, I mean, mostly they're looking for as much tillable as they can get in yeah. the operational standpoint, but you know, acres, what kind of acres, the quality of them, what the configuration, and then obviously the price that we're looking at. They yeah. want to bite off, right? So
0: can I ask on the negative side, just to be honest with everybody, if I have a large acreage and I'm trying to sell it and it has that crop land on it or CP crop land, does that transfer? When I sell it to the next guy, can he get rid of the crop land if he wants to plow more? Or is that for life? I don't know the answer.
1: Right. So that's a government program. It's CREP ground, I believe is what you said, CREP,
0: yeah.
1: which is then eventually, you know, turns into RIM. It's a little bit of a combo, a little All bit right. of a hairy, you know, thing. But yes, that's perpetual. More than likely, that's perpetual or forever.
0: Okay.
1: The CRP is the one that usually comes on a contractual basis, you know, okay. runs for 15 years, comes out, goes okay. back in, or gets turned over.
0: But back to Bryce, if I get a hold of Bryce, I let you know my buy box, whatever you called it. And in that, you would say, hey, there's so much crop land here, but that's not, you know, I presume that works out in the money and you realize with that much crop land, this is worth this much compared to that. You give me the evaluation on what that property comes out to, right? I mean, you'd guide me through that. Okay.
1: Yeah, we guide them through it. We also, you know, like I said, I don't want no government programs. I don't yep. want any of that. I want straight row crop. Okay. That's what we got to look for.
0: Okay.
1: A lot of this stuff does happen off market. And on top of that, you know, a lot of operators will also want to be in the rental game. You know, hey, if you have an investor that buys a piece of ground and mm-hmm. and it's open and free and clear of lease, you know, maybe I would like to rent that ground. So that's another thing that we help people with.
0: All right, then on the last one, I presume, and this is again not fun, but I presume the death of people instantly put some of this stuff into play. That sounds so rough, but you know, I've been right. I'm running it. My wife is the greatest wife of all time, but she doesn't want to get in a dang combine. So when I pass, it's like it instantly becomes a thing now, right? I mean, is death another reason you're doing? I mean, that sounds terrible, but that puts a lot of land in play, right?
1: Yeah, yeah, it does sound terrible, but it's there's something usually triggers a sale, right?
0: Yeah.
1: So let's call it a death. Well, you know, the people that are inherit the land, they have to step up in tax basis now. So the capital gains is gone. Now they think about either selling or looking at their options, which can trigger a sale. Somebody within the family, like this one example I think to think about, they're all older, five siblings, but one did farm the ground. Well, he retired.
0: Okay.
1: And there was no one. And so that triggered the sale. You know, so there's something that triggers a sale going down the road. It could be just saying, hey, sell this one. I want to move closer to my main operation. That mm-hmm. triggered yeah. the sale, right?
0: Oh, so, gotcha. But back to what you do for folks. So you use these five siblings. One did the work and he wants to retire. Triggers the sale. Yep. Then you throw out a bunch of tax words at me, like up in basis points of stuff. I'm a radio guy. I don't have a flipping clue how that works or what's going to happen. Is it up to me to go find some attorney that'll talk me through this, or an accountant, I presume, in this case? Or does Bryce tell me, hey, Al, got it, up basis, here's how this is going to work for you. I do want you to get a tax guy. I have some in my back pocket. Friends of mine will treat you. Am I just looking for an accountant, a tax guy, a money guy, and then a Bryce to sell it all instantly because my brother said I don't want to farm anymore? Is that what happens?
1: Yes. Well, usually what happens, like a couple weeks ago, we talked about kind of the boilerplate conversation when somebody comes, you know, so we kind of look at the situation. They tell us why. Then we ask them, you know, who's your estate attorney? Do you have one?
0: Okay.
1: Do you have a CPA? You know, do you have one? And then, you know, as we go through these things, we, you know, for this example, it was an LLC.
0: Okay.
1: In a family operating LLC, and one of the family members, because they were so much younger than the other ones, they wanted to exchange their money.
0: Oh.
1: Well, we had to remove

0: them from that organ, that
1: Wow.
0: LLC, so they could do it individually. So we had to go through that layer of process. So, you can, by default, we kind of get thrown into the quarterback role, and we have the questions, and if they don't have the people, then we say, okay, here's the list of trusted
1: See,
0: resources.
1: that to me is your secret sauce, and you just gave it out to the world, is the idea that I don't know what I don't know, and I hate when I get thrown into something. So my Uncle Bob retires, and guess what? Now I'm got to do the thing and up basis points and crap. I'm a radio guy. I just want to go to work every day and talk about the Minnesota Vikings, okay? That's who I am. But the fact that you can walk me through that and say, if you do you have an account? Well, I got a guy who does my taxes. I don't know if he's going to do this or not, and you can get me hooked up. That's the secret sauce. If I walked up to Bryce and said, hey, now I don't know how many, is there a minimum of acreage that you guys play with?
0: No, I would just say typically, it's like a 40 acre piece or more.
1: Okay.
0: And you'll see us sometimes have, a house on 20 acres, and then there's another 100 acres that we've made into tract two, right? Those situations come up. But I would say, for us that are in the row crops, it's a lot of just the 40 acre plus.
1: Okay. All right. I'm just wondering because if there's something like say you do see how homesteads that are there. Is that all? I keep asking questions. I should know something about your business. Is that all taken care of by Bryce? I call you up. I got my farm. Let's say it's 100 acres and 20 with the house on 120 acres, but the house on 20. Do you get somebody to, will you box that off to take and, go to the county and say this 20 is now separate from the hondo? There must be some stuff the county's involved in to do that, right? Sectioning off.
0: Absolutely, yeah. We if we have a plan in mind, that's just a plan, but we got to get it okayed by the county and the jurisdictions and everything like that. Yeah.
1: And you do that?
0: We take the lead
1: Jiminy
0: on that. We
1: Christmas, Bryce. What do you not do? Holy crap. Now you're sectioning off my farm for me too, so I can sell it. I love that.
0: align the survey, we get involved with the county, making sure the setbacks and everything are okay, and that we're
1: Wow.
0: going to be able to go through with this thing. And yeah, so that's all part of the process. We try to make it as seamless as possible
1: I love
0: when it
1: that.
0: comes to clients. Yeah.
1: I absolutely love that. We got to go to break. I know you've got
0: Yep.
1: a, we aren't going to be able to talk about them. You got a bunch of new properties listed. Can we just highlight some and show people what you do? I love your website. HeritageLandAuction.com's. Go to listing, take a look at it today. Bryce Bruns, we'll talk more with him right after this.
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4: 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I'm Linda Brecke in Chicago Board of Trade corn today, September 5, 23 and a half. That's up 8.5 cents. And the December contract up 8.75. November beans 13.18, up 30. And January up 29.5. December corn 5.46 1/4, now up 8.5. November beans at 13.17 1/4, up 29.25. And October soybean meal up 6.60. October soybean oil up 1.40. September Chicago wheat up 11.25.

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20: The Al Travis Show, the last place you can go and hear all sides. 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
19: I've got him, Bryce Bruns, with the Heritage Land Auction Show. Bryce, just because it intrigues me to death, you're... auction map of all the places you've got right now. Go to Faribault County because that's my county. Pilot Grove, by the way, I ran for a county commissioner there, didn't win there. I've walked on this property, at least going out to the farm shed out there. I know where this is at. I'm loving this. I have no clue what an 88 CPI is. What does that mean?
21: That's crop good, isn't it? The index.
19: Okay.
21: Yeah. Yep. High 80s. We like them into the 90s. You know, on track one, you got a 91.5, and track two is 88 or so. And but it's a lot, it's well drained, and there's been manure applied to this farm. This is a producer, so it's a nice one.
19: All right, so this is one of those where, again, it's 235 acres, but you split those up, right? That's two tracks. Is that what I'm getting on this site, or am I missing? I don't want to mess
21: up. You're correct. We got a west track one and an east track two.
19: And because of the difference in the CPI, I guess I'm looking at why not one big old 235. I guess if I want them both, I can buy them both, right?
21: They can still buy them both if they want it. But with, you know, going both two different tracks here, we can, you know, if a guy wants something smaller that fits his build, that's available for him. Gotcha. Something bigger, track two, or just take the whole thing. You can take them both.
19: All right. Fair enough. And there's lots of different auctions. This is just a good old fashioned online auction, right? You put your bid down, you get me, you get your number, you bid until whatever day it ends. And this is a done deal.
21: Yep, this one's a timed online auction. It's September 23rd is the last day to bid. Okay. Any bid under 3 minutes, you know, kicks on another 3 minutes until it just is at the end of it.
19: All right. And as I look across all of this, I mean, like you say, in Minnesota, I'm just taking a stab here, 8-10 properties that are currently up. And I presume you've got more than that of people saying, hey, if something comes along, I'd like to. You probably have twice that much in your head of people that are, I don't want to say this off the books, it sounds bad. But I think the gig with you is a, hey, if I'm interested in buying or selling at some point, I should talk to Bryce so I'm set up for success early, right? These are the 9 or 10 you'll put on your website. But in old Bryce's cranium, he's got probably twice that many sitting around, right?
21: Communication can never start early enough. But, yeah, you're right. I mean, you'll see there might be a little bit of lull there for harvest in October, but you'll start to see another wave of them in November coming on there. And yeah, there's plenty more even that are not a public market. So,
19: and I think I saw there's like three or four more

0: coming soon at the bottom of the page. Or they just play with me. Will you come into? Is there one you'd like to highlight on your group? We have 2 minutes.
1: Yeah, well, I'll just kind of touch base on this a little bit. You know, last week we had Jackson County, Beaker County, both successful auctions. Okay. Today in Jackson County, a really nice 150-acre piece ends today. Cool. And then, of course, that Pilot Grove would be next, Faribault County. That's September 23rd. And right after that one, a week later, Sibley County, 179 acres. All productive ground in their respectable areas. So,
0: fantastic.
1: And you take a look. Yep.
0: All right. And to get in on the bidding, do I need to do anything? You know, do I get on your website? Do I call Bryce, know that I'm good for it? How do I get in on the bidding so I'm not a knucklehead just screwing this whole thing up?
1: Yep. You find the property that you want. You click on it. There'll be a little icon. It says bid now, you know, just right below kind of the details mm-hmm. of the property. You click bid now. It's going to take you to kind of a registration to bid. Have you okay. fill out information on yourself and what you got going. You should be registered and okay. good to go.
0: Bryce, I love having you on, and this is the most fascinating ever. And I can say in the next couple of weeks, I can't imagine you're not just overrun. How does someone get a hold of Bryce and make sure that they know, hey, I am looking forward to buying or selling, or, you know, we have this thing with, we got farmland we'd like to get rid of. How do they get hold of you, Bryce?
1: Yeah, the best, easiest way is just contact me directly at 507-382-6669. You can email me, Bryce at heritagelandauction.com. But again, directly is the best with the phone number, because I got the phone on me. I'm out in the field. Yeah. I'm in the truck. You know, that's probably the best way.
0: And if you want to take a look at all the stuff we talked about, heritagelandauction.com, very easy website to get around with. Bryce, appreciate you, my friend. Let's do it again in a couple weeks.
1: Looking forward to it. Thanks for having me.
0: He's Bryce Bruns on the Al Travis Show.
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6: From ABC News, I'm Michelle Franzen. The U.S. military is carrying out fresh strikes against Iranian targets near the Strait of Hormuz. President Trump, in a social media post, says those strikes are in retaliation for the Iranians' failed attempt, he says, at adding sea mines to the strait. ABC's Karen Travers says the U.S. is also focused on economic sanctions.
7: It was a pretty quiet August in terms of strikes against Iranian military targets. The U.S. was focused on an economic pressure campaign by going after countries that do business with Iran to try to put the squeeze on Iran to get them back to the negotiating table, to get them to give in to the president.
6: Russia also ramping up its attacks on Ukraine with the sixth day of attacks and launches, the latest in Kyiv with reports of at least a dozen killed. Here's ABC's Tom Sufi Burridge.
8: What we've seen in the last week is more than 50 civilians killed in Kyiv and the surrounding region. And we're basically, if you look at July, more than 400 civilians were killed in Ukraine during that period, in that month. And that is indicative of what we're seeing now, right now in Ukraine, a new level of aerial bombardment, a kind of blitz by the Russians.
6: In Utah, closing arguments underway in the Tyler Robinson pretrial case, judge deciding if there's enough evidence for Robinson to stand trial in the fatal shooting of conservative influencer Charlie Kirk. The jury in the Lindsey Clancy trial continuing deliberations after signaling to the judge they couldn't reach a verdict. Here's ABC's Aaron Katursky.
9: They said they are unable to come to a unanimous decision, so it indicates the jury is stuck on what we don't know, but the judge gave them instructions to keep trying. We're not sure how long the judge will allow that to go on, but he said, "I know it was a long trial."
6: Clancy is charged with the killing of her children and says she suffered from postpartum psychosis. The jury must decide if she had criminal intent. You're listening to ABC News.
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6: Tropical storm Edouard, targeting the Gulf Coast, expected to make landfall any time this afternoon along the Texas-Louisiana border. That storm could become hurricane status before making landfall. ABC meteorologist Samara Theodore says Edouard will move inland and bringing days of rainfall.
11: When it comes to totals, anywhere from 6 to 8 inches, but that's generally speaking. We could see some spots that have higher amounts. We do know that the Houston area is prone to flooding. It's really impacting the greater Houston area and a little bit farther east of central Houston and between Beaumont there, a lot of rural areas. Galveston also could see a ton of rain.
6: Rescue efforts continuing in Nepal with more than 1,000 people confirmed dead, 4,500 still missing from that catastrophic glacial breakaway and flooding in Nepal and Tibet.

0: It includes Americans. It is the first day for Apple's new CEO.
1: John Ternus takes over as head of Apple with some big shoes to fill. His predecessor, Tim Cook, grew the tech company from a $350 million smartphone and computer manufacturer to a multi-trillion dollar purveyor of everything from streaming services to payments platforms to VR headsets. Before stepping into the CEO role, Ternus was Apple's head of hardware. And one of the first things on his docket will be familiar. New iPhones are usually launched in the fall. Mike Dubusky, ABC News.
0: On a newly created X account, Ternus posted, "Hello," in honor of the first Mac computer message. Michelle Franz in ABC News.
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6: High temperatures reach up to 89 this afternoon under overcast skies. Thunderstorms likely tonight. Lows dip down to about 67. Cloudy skies expected. A blend of clouds and sun tomorrow. Slight chance of thunderstorms. Daytime highs approaching 86. From the Weatherology Weather Center, I'm meteorologist Paul Trombley.
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0: I hate seeing you like this, so I'm flexing my eyes real hard to keep from crying. It's okay, we can still have a normal conversation. So, how's the food?
1: The Cyclops will drown you in your overwatered lawns.
2: Oh, Steven. Could be worse. You guys could be a total power failure.
3: Eat glass.
4: It's the Al Travis Show. We get her in here on a regular. She is Shannon Watson with Majority in the Middle. How you doing?
5: I'm doing very well. How are you, Al?
4: I'm good. I get to find out who my fair friends are. You a state fair person in general?
5: Occasionally. I am not a normal fair goer, no. I like people in moderation.
4: Oh, so, I get that.
5: I get claustrophobia.
4: Okay.
5: And so too many people, it is a kind of a trigger for me sometimes.
4: Well, I wonder if you saw this is what I've been talking about. So Friday, Saturday, I was off doing my thing with my buddies and I get a text, a meme or something from the fair mentioning the biggest increase in a day ever at the fair. Come join us. And it had a photo of the street that was just packed with people like sardines. I thought to myself, I don't want to be in that. What marketing person thought, hey, come, you could smell the photo. You know that used hot dog, grease in the
5: right.
4: Air, smoke. No.
5: Yeah.
4: I didn't want it.
5: Yeah.
4: I didn't want it at all. I don't know. Yeah. The fair, I mean, go if you want to go. But.
5: It's a thing. Like if you like to be part of those, you know, big crowd experiences, then yeah, absolutely. But I am unfortunately not one of those people. And I will say, like, doing the fair with a walking boot. Not on my bucket list for the year.
4: I was going to ask you, if you are, what do you do when you're in the boot like that? I think you should have a booth at the fair because, not because but the organization, Majority in the Middle, because I think we need it. I keep saying this, that I don't think we're Minnesota nice anymore, and you get it when you go to the fair. And I've been saying this. When I used to go, and I used to be a fair guy. When I'd go, yeah. I couldn't wait to go sit outside the CCO booth or the WLOL booth or whatever it was and go watch the announcers because they don't look like what you think they're going to look like. I found that fascinating. And you used to be able to sit there and watch for hours, just listen to them talk. Well, now you can't even listen to these guys live at the fair because somebody's going to walk by and yell the Effenheimer because they're live, and then you hear somebody else have them try to hit the pause, you know, the button. And it's like, why have we changed so much that your funniness is, I go, it's obviously not a station you listen to, you're just interrupting. The other one is, and this is the political part, right now there's a group that have signed up enough people that every day they stand in front of the Republican booth with these shirts on telling you, you know, you're evil, whatever it is, I don't really care. But my point is, it's the state fair. You don't want to go in that booth, don't go. Let the others go. Go get your own booth, go stand in front of your booth. I don't think we're Minnesota nice anymore.
5: Yeah.
4: Bribed people not to go because they're meanies, the gang guys.
5: Oh.
4: You know what I'm saying? We can't
5: keep going Minnesota nice. You know what's fascinating about that to me is that, there's two pieces. The first one is that being in a gang is not illegal because that's freedom of association. Like, that's in the First Amendment. So it's really interesting to listen to, like, Keith Ellison talk about, you know, we can't, you know.
4: Well, why did mine not, why did they give them? I want to know what they gave them. You got free ride passes next year if you stay out this year. What do you give a gang?
5: I think there was something else that they were like, we are not going to go after you on this.
4: So now if you are a rival gang, another gang, the third gang, they evidently did it with two gangs. Let's take Al's Apple Dumpling Gang. Shed and Al and a few other hardcore apple dumplingers. We got nothing.
5: Right.
4: We got nothing. We need to step our game up by next fair so we get something, right? I mean, you're encouraging bad behavior. You're so bad, we're going to pay you not to go. This doesn't end well in the long run.
5: Yeah, it's funny how you were just talking about how we don't have Minnesota nice anymore. And hey, we need a strategy to be bad at the fair. So that we get stuff.
4: That's what we set up, didn't it? I mean, we don't want Al and Shannon and their gang coming because they're always talking too much, whatever. And you can pay me not to go. I'll be fine with that. I don't need to go every... I don't

0: I think that sets up well. And then
1: the other thing that's interesting to me about the whole gang piece is that actually I was listening to Amanda Ripley, who wrote one of my, you know, my like founding really important documents to my work, which is the book High Conflict. And in there, she talks a lot about gang interrupters and violence interrupters and, you know, people who had been in gangs and who now work to, you know, bring the tension down. And the escalation point for a lot of gang conflicts is this, the idea that you have been disrespected. And so like the coping mechanism to deal with your feelings as you were feeling disrespected is a thing that actually translates from gang warfare to political division sort of things very easily, which I think is fascinating.
0: Good book. You should read it. Here's mine. One more thing that shows we're not Minnesota Nice, because there are three types of humans that go to the state fair. And I'm imagining you are very much like me, the Bobbin Weaver snake guy. We don't want, we'll turn sideways, excuse me. We'll probably, to cross a busy street, we're going to tell three people, excuse me, I'm sorry, got to get, you know, whatever.
1: Oh, heck yeah.
0: Yeah. Mm-hmm. But then there's the really, they're generally really big guys with a beer in their hand that have their clan walking behind them, and they're like the human snowplow. They're just going through, and the rest of us are bobbing and weaving around him because he's looking straight ahead, and he don't give a crap. So you know that guy. Then there's the weird cult family, and I would use snowplow again, and you know when you have four plows doing the street at one time and just getting it all out. It's the husband, the wife, the son, and the daughter, and the kid in the push stroller, all almost arm in arm, and we're going straight, baby. You don't get in front of us. This is not Minnesota Nice. These are the things I hate, and the people I can hate instantly without ever meeting them.
1: You know, when I was growing up, my parents had a thing about this, and we would go to the mall in Kansas. And this was, you know, late 70s, early 80s. Yeah. And my mom and dad would walk side by side, and then my two sisters would each walk behind them, and then I was the caboose. and I would, you know, bring up the rear.
0: Yeah.
1: But not getting in other people's way, like that was a foundational thing for me. Like I can still feel what it feels like to have my dad grab me by the scruff of my shirt and haul me out of somebody's way, especially if they were older and you know, whatever. So yes, I'm with you. Like the five across thing.
0: Like they own the street.
1: Oh, that will set me off like nothing else.
0: See, and the opposite of yours is, and these, okay, you're going to feel sorry for all men, dads in the world. Because dads in all of those situations, literally reading the entire room, the entire road, where are my three? Is one getting away from me and do I got to yank his butt back? Is another one got to say sorry for walking in the, you're like a five-man Frogger machine trying to.
1: Right.
0: It's, and then you wonder why we don't want to go to these things. I literally, when my kids got to an age, like they can't take me now. I'm sure there's a time lapse on this thing. There was a time when I finally got to my boys. We're going and we're doing this thing. You follow along or don't make it home. You know, when you're bobbing and weaving, you're big enough boys now, whatever it was, 10, 12. You figure out how, and now they're bobbing weavers, right? Because they got to get by to keep up with dad. You raise them that. That's the way we raise them.
1: Well, and that's the thing. That's one of the reasons that like the going in the walking boot is not interesting to me. Mainly just because like I'm slow and I'm usually like a very quick walker.
0: Yeah.
1: But right now I'm very slow and I pull over so I can get out of other people's way because I imagine I am annoying the crap out of everybody else with how slow I have to walk right now.
0: You are so young. So literally this weekend, I'm with my four buddies. We've grown up forever together. We get together every year. And two of the oldest sons in this. And we have big guy weekend, we call it. And forever, as a little short guy, this even happened in the service. You take, I think it was 24-inch steps, and that's like my entire inseam, and I'm jumping to march with these guys. I got to an age, I was like, I'm not doing this anymore. So literally, they're making fun of me all weekend long, because you know what? I'm a slow walker. That's who I am. You'd be my friend. I'm a slow walker. I'm taking my time. I'm not being pushed here. I don't get in the cart. Wait for me. I'll get there. I am no longer apologizing for having a 24-inch inseam. Boom. There you go. Fast walker.
1: Fantastic.
0: I have no clue why we're talking about this, but we got to go to break. We'll talk about

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0: Unless you're at the fair shaking it. What a boring. It seems to me everyone running for major office in the state thinks if I just go to the state fair, I've won the week. Boring. Nothing happened. I want to give candidates the right to not go to fairs, parades, and state fairs. Boom.
1: Yeah.
0: You'd agree with me.
1: I'm fine with that.
0: Yeah. They just spent an entire week standing in that booth. And yes, a million people will go. 1/5 of all Minnesota will go. But they're not stopping at that booth.
1: The only thing that I think, like, when you go to parades and other things, like, there's a couple of pieces. The first one is sometimes, like, the local parades that they charge people to be in the parade.
0: Yeah.
1: That's how they pay for the parade.
0: Yeah.
1: Or the local civic organization.
0: Yeah.
1: Like, puts on the parade. Like, that's a fundraiser for them. And so, like, you know, they appreciate when there are a lot of candidates in the parade. Like, I get that. The thing about the state fair and other things that aren't necessarily inherently political is that I think if you're, when you're kind of like being at the guys at the kiosks at the mall, you know, who are like, hey, let me try this product on you.
0: Yeah.
1: And you don't want to, and you have to learn, like, don't make eye contact as you walk by. Like, that I don't think is great. The thing about the fair that I do think is great is that if people want to talk to those candidates, they know where to find them.
0: Yeah.
1: And it's not like you have to wait for a volunteer to knock on your door. You send an email through a website. Like, they will be there. If you want to come find them and have a conversation, then they are available for that couple of weeks. I think that's good.
0: Of 100 people that want to do that, Shannon, I will bet you 99% are going for a trap question, and it isn't a legitimate, hey, where do you stand on this? And, oh, you've convinced me otherwise. When you go to the fair to search out a booth to talk to the guy because it's his day at the fair, you got an agenda. You're not open
1: agenda or a question. I mean, because, you know, and granted, I haven't done the political booth at the Minnesota State Fair, so I don't know for sure. But I used to be very surprised when I worked on campaigns how many people were actually interested in, like, how many, like, normal people were interested in talking directly to a candidate because there's so much of it. There's the lit, there's the commercials, there's, you know, what your opponent says, there's social media. And this was primarily before a lot of social media. But they want to know what people think. I think that's a good thing.
0: That's a great example. And I would throw out the reason that so many people, I think, have those questions is I don't think the media does their job. A couple of things. This data center deal, right? I'm out here every day reading all the papers, doing the thing. I don't know if it's good or bad. No one's convinced me why it's bad or why it's good or what it does.
1: It's complicated.
0: Sure. So I'm going to throw Lisa Damon. I'm Lisa Damon. There's a complicated issue that seems to be bubbling to the top of the conversation list. Go figure it out. Get one of your expert people to tell you the thing and then tell me this is why I think it's good. And then Ms. Klobuchar can do her end and say this is why if bad. And I don't know which side he's on. No one seems to want to answer.
1: Yeah.
0: But why would Al have to figure out the data research for data centers? I'm just the radio guy. And that's not been answered yet. And it seems to be like the third issue on everyone's plate.
1: In my mind, the fact that they haven't sort of declared a position is a good acknowledgement that they are both wrapping their arms around the fact that it is complicated and there are trade-offs and all of these things.
0: Like, well, then it can't. Why is it such a big issue? We don't know it yet. We have to wait till we can figure out whether it's good, bad, or indifferent. You can't make a decision before you know whether it's good, bad, or indifferent.
1: Because in the same way that, like, free speech is also good and bad. Like, data centers is, like, they have challenges, they have opportunities.
0: Yeah.
1: Workforce stuff. Childcare, gun issues, all the things, everything that, like, the easy stuff is easy. You check a box, you move on. It's the harder things that are a little more nuanced and a little more
0: then
1: complicated.
0: I would, again,
1: that they haven't said that it's overly simple.
0: Go figure it out. Because these aren't the questions they're getting asked over and over. I get back to Damon. I'm not ripping her. She came out with a plan, $103 million taxes, this, that, I'll find it in the budget. Okay, that sounds great. Next question is where? Okay, Amy Klobuchar, Damon came up with all this, and this. How would you like to handle that same issue? Give me the second answer, right? Give me the second question.
1: The next 10 words.
0: Yeah, that would really help me out a ton, because right now, and I

0: I do. I read all the, none of them are asking that next question. And I'd love that.
1: And I think some of it is that you don't know what you don't know yet. And the people who are super sure are often wrong once they get into office, okay. And they say, I'm going to do this thing. Then it's like, you can't do that.
0: Either side, you want my vote in this next 8 weeks? Have an answer. That answer could be, I don't know all the answers yet, but I'm leaning. Be honest with me. The idea that we don't ask the question and I skirt around it if I get it, that is wrong to me. You want to vote for me in 8 weeks. Here's one. We only have 1 minute. How in the world do we not know who Amy Klobuchar, should she win? And she thinks she's going to win, right? She's running to win. How do we not know who she's going to appoint for her seat? She's kind of a twofer. And yet no one's asking. I want to know a name.
1: I don't think she knows. There are too many variables.
0: Is that not, of all the things we're voting on, fraud, data set as the rest, this is a twofer. This is a governor and a U.S. senator. She needs to figure that out right away and put somebody in good that'll help your team.
1: I think it's very smart for her to wait.
0: Well, if she,
1: and it might not be her decision. It might be Wall's decision.
0: Okay, but we should know that. We should not be going into this having no clue 6 weeks out, my opinion. I got to go. I'm out of time. Appreciate you being on the program as always. Love having you.
1: Absolutely.
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8: 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There are those of us that are Minnesota nice, bob and weave, apologize when we're walking through mass crowds, and then there's the plow people that think they own the fair and the sidewalk and whatever, and they're just going to walk down the middle and get you out of the way. 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If I'm wrong, let me know, al@altravisshow.com. I want to say thanks to all my guests today. Shannon Watson, always fun with the majority of the middle. Bryce Brunswood, Heritage Land Auctions, Megan's News Interview. A.K. Camaro was on the program. We had Spinny and Fetty Bus with Hard-Headed Sports. And we're going to wrap it all up. I can't wait. Representative Kelly Fenton, she's next on the Al Travis Show.

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1: Good afternoon. Investigators say the deaths of three people in a Twin Cities home last weekend was the result of a double murder-suicide. The Inver Grove Heights Police Department says evidence gathered by investigators indicates that 22-year-old Jameson Shaw killed his mother, 43-year-old Jamie Lee Charles, and his brother, 19-year-old Willie Shaw Jr., before he took his own life. The victims were found Sunday afternoon after police were asked to perform a welfare check at the family's home. The lone survivor of a deadly traffic crash last weekend in the New Ulm area has been charged with criminal vehicular homicide. An arrest warrant issued for 28-year-old Cheyenne Lee Escobar of Hanska alleges that she was intoxicated when her pickup truck collided with a passenger car in a crash that killed the other driver and his passenger Saturday afternoon. The victims of the crash have been identified as 73-year-old Paul and 74-year-old Paulette Rewitzer of Hanska. Police in Faribault say a motorist involved in a police pursuit yesterday evening is expected to face felony assault and other charges. Officials say two squad cars were struck during the pursuit, which ended in what Faribault police described as a disabling collision. The name of the suspect has not been released. And the Mail 1 helicopter responded to an injury crash near Plainview yesterday afternoon. The State Patrol says two SUVs collided at an intersection on Highway 247 west of Plainview around 2 p.m. One of the SUVs was driven by an 89-year-old man from Goodhue with an 88-year-old woman in the passenger seat, while the other vehicle was occupied by two women in their 70s from Pepin, Wisconsin. The State Patrol has yet to release their names and information about the extent of their injuries. For more local news, go to KROCnews.com.
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3: High temperatures reach up to 89 this afternoon under overcast skies. Thunderstorms likely tonight. Lows dip down to about 67. Cloudy skies expected. A blend of clouds and sun tomorrow. Slight chance of thunderstorms. Daytime highs approaching 86. From the Weatherology Weather Center, I'm meteorologist Paul Trombley.
4: My book club president says reading is, quote, not a competition. Well, I finished the book in one night anyway.

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9: Are you a good doctor?
10: 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I won an award once. From the mayor. Had an expensive frame.
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13: It's the Al Travis Show. We've got our representative Kelly Fenton. And behind the scenes action, here this is how this worked yesterday. I sent her a text. I said, oh, by the way, we're going to take next Monday off for Labor Day and feel free to, you know, relax. We're not going to do a show. And you're like, oh, okay, no problem. And not 2 minutes later, Representative Natalie Zelenznikar called and said, hey, I can't make tomorrow work. Like, okay, these things happen. Text Kelly right back. Can you do tomorrow? Okay, I'm in. Thank you so much for being so flexible. It is such, you do not know the help that is that you're willing to be flexible like that.
14: Well, I really appreciate it. But if I'm available, I love coming on the show. So thanks for asking. Thanks for having me.
13: No, it's just like, thank you, God. You've covered everything for me. I had an interesting conversation with just Shannon Watson a minute ago. And I want to ask your opinion on it. I think media is letting, and I will say both sides slide just a lot, in that we're 9 weeks away from an election. And the biggest issues that we have, I'm not getting anything but platitude answers. I'll start with Lisa Damoth first, right? Lisa Damoth comes out, going to cut $130 million in property taxes, going to cut, I got to get here somewhere. Anyway, her list of things she'd like to do. And then, okay, how are you going to do it? I'm going to cut $1 billion in the budget. How is the next question, $1 billion in what? Didn't come up. I mean, I don't know where the billion in the budget is coming. Do I believe there's a billion there? Yes, but I'd like to know the next answer. Lisa Dama, or Amy Klobuchar, doesn't get asked the first question. What's your budget going to look like? What are you going to do? What are we adding or what are we not? She said she wants to do new housing, which to me means I got to spend more money. But then how did the reporters get by not asking the who?

0: what, where, when, why of whatever they're saying. How will we get by with that?
1: Well, first of all, the reporters are decades out of actually doing a thorough job to begin with. So they don't even know where to go next. That's that's the largest problem that nobody's talking about.
0: That's fair.
1: They don't know how to dig for actual factual information. They're so far away from it. So that's where the problem starts.
0: Okay. And I can see that because these are the things that, and like data centers, let's just go down to very complicated issue. Evidently, it's the worst thing since sliced bread. I don't know why. I personally, I don't have any real feelings on it. But evidently, it's like the third biggest issue right now for Minnesotans. First, it's, you know, affordability and fraud. And now this data center thing is coming up. And I go, how can people be this concerned if we know nothing about it? Neither of the two governor candidates have said what they thought about it. Shouldn't they be taxed with finding out good, bad, or indifference and letting the rest of us decide if they're right or wrong, right? Why do I not know anymore about it?
1: Absolutely. But here's what happened. I think the Democrats have been throwing things against the wall and data center stuck. So now that's their issue, right? So the reality is, okay, I'm here in Woodbury. We've had three over, like, I think, maybe starting in the late set, there have been three types of data centers here in Woodbury.
0: I did not.
1: Most people don't even realize that they're living near one. Yeah. But the reality is, this is really not about, now they're saying water usage. Well, the way data centers are built today, the little tiny Motel 6 on the side of the road that you may stop off to stay at, they use way more water than any data center. If you're a liberal slurping almond milk junkie, I hate to tell you how much more water is used to produce almonds. So it's almonds you love, right? But they found something that sticks. But here's what the beef is with data centers. It's not about the electricity or the water that they're using. The Democrats, Socialists of America, they are flat out against tech companies and the money that tech companies make. That's what it's really about. They're just against tech companies.
0: Then I put some onus on the tech companies or whoever's, you know, going to sell the data centers, if that's who it is. Is it Mega wants a data? Whoever's building. I put the onus on them to start running ads on the Al Travis show, by the way. Telling me how much water is really, I read somewhere it's about as much as a golf course uses in a year. Okay, I don't know. I'd love a golf course in my backyard. Does that mean it's a data center? No. But somebody should be filling me in with the right information, and it's the void of information that lets that other side work. And so whose fault is that? I want to know what your stance is on it, Klobuchar, Namath, before I vote for you. And I don't know why I'm not getting a lot of that in a lot of things. Is that fair?
1: And neither side is messaging it well. Like, look, I would argue as somebody who follows the economy that if we are going to be globally competitive, it's necessary to have these, to modernize the digital world. And that means to embrace data centers, right? Yeah. So because these data centers can put trillions of dollars into the global commerce, you know, into cloud computing, into artificial intelligence. You know, there's the argument, is it good or bad? I would argue that Elon Musk was the very first one to say out loud, you know, this is not a great road. You have to be careful with AI, right? Yeah. So there are some great things about the data center. Neither party is really, they're against something or not really championing the right, you know, reason for it. So,
0: all right. I just wish that the news media would delve in a wee bit further for me and ask the second question. It seems like there's no second question answered. You know, other topics, I guess, the fraud, right? Evidently, the paper believes Lisa Namath and Amy Klobuchar have basically the same answer for fraud. And the paper comes out and says, and you can't really tie Amy Klobuchar to fraud. Is that true?
1: Well, I would argue technically you could, because what has she done to help Minnesota? These are federal dollars. She's serving at the federal level. And I would say Lisa Namath has done more to make people aware of what is happening, to uncover the fraud here in Minnesota. There is something that Amy

0: Klobuchar did do back in 2014. And that was she carried the Money Remittances Improvement Act, which I'll simplify. It basically simplified the federal oversight of the money that leaves Minnesota going back to these countries. So she simplified and made it easy for these fraudsters to send the money out of our state and out of the country. That's where I would hit her on. She carried that bill along with Keith Ellison, and that's where I would go with Amy Klobuchar. And nobody's covered that.
1: Do you think Damon made a hit when she brought up that Amy Klobuchar did not mention fraud once in like 1,000 emails from 22 to 25? Or is the other side, whatever, she didn't call it fraud. She, you know, I don't know what their answer is that, because they pretty much ignored it. And can Amy Klobuchar's team just keep ignoring everything? We haven't heard much out of them in the last 3 weeks. She went to the fair.
0: Damuth was absolutely accurate to bring that up, because what happened then was Klobuchar had to do some explaining. And if you're explaining, you're not ahead of it. Yep. You're not on top of it, right? Yep. The other thing Damuth hit her on, and I can't remember the exact bill that it was, but Damuth hit her on a bill and that she put her name on. It was with Omar, Ilhan Omar. She put her name on this bill, and the Klobuchar staff said, well, that's really false. You can't, the Republicans complained about it, so she didn't let that, she took her name off, or she didn't let that bill go through. And I'm saying, no, your intent was, you actually signed your name to a bill that was not good at all. So you knew what you were signing to begin with. Only when it got blowback. What would happen if nobody complained, right? Yeah. So then again, the staff and Klobuchar was having to explain that. And I would argue that if you're explaining, you're not winning the argument.
1: Yeah, and it's interesting about that, though, is I don't know how many people heard about that. You know what I'm saying? Toss-up question, go to break. Will Damuth get enough money to throw some of these things out enough so even the other side and or the independent thinkers can say, oh, didn't know that? That's a lot of money.
0: I think it's I think Damuth is doing a great job. I understand fundraising is going very well for her, so I think we'll see a very competitive campaign in as we end out the last days, as we head into the November election. I think it's going to be very competitive, and Klobuchar has never had to work as hard as she's going to have to work.
1: All right. Well, we'll go back and talk about some of that work and what it's going to take in the last 9 weeks of this election. I've got her, Representative Kelly Fenton, on the Al Travis Show.
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5: 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It's time for the Market Minute here on the Linder Farm Network with closing prices. I'm Linda Brecke. Higher today for corn, soybeans, and wheat. September corn 521.5, up 6.5. December 546, up 8.25. And March up 8. Soybeans November 1317 and 3/4, up 29.

0: 3/4. January 13, 32 3/4 up 29.5. October soybean meal up 7 cents. October soybean oil up 162. September Chicago wheat up 7.5. Live cattle, October down 60, December down 120, September feeder cattle, 320, 35 down 110, October lean hogs, 83, 65 down 2, December at 74 down 50.
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5: Lucky to have a Representative Kelly Fenton on the program with us. Representative, I would throw this out to you that I've heard from many of my Democratic friends, and it seems to be playing out because we're the second week into this boxing match reference that I do. And they're at the state fair, so I don't see any big swings this week. Have you seen anything that says, ooh, ah? I mean, Klobuchar was with her husband eating an apple. That was nice. Damoth was shaking hands with a really tall feller. I just don't see much coming out of this week. Have you seen anything? I'm calling it a draw.
7: Look, I would say no. I mean, this is the week where everybody goes and enjoys the fair and shakes a lot of hands, talks to a lot of people and whatnot. My only thing is take a walk around the fair. They kind of tuck the GOP booth in the center, yeah. Right? And they put all of the Democrat, the DFL, and the labor unions, and they put them in prominent, like, points at busy intersections and whatnot. That's the only win, I would say, so far this week for the Democrats. Also, you've got the Star Tribune. It looks like running cover. But other than that, this is a nice week because they go and meet and talk to people and shake hands and do the fun things and showcase, you know, the good things of the Minnesota State Fair.
5: Do you get us? Have you done it? Have you been in, like, the booths at the fair for either political party? Because I imagine, and I've gone through them, you get a lot of like-minded individuals coming up telling you, you do the same thing, keep going, you're the guy, and that's all great, but can you really judge people's enthusiasm and where we sit at the fair?
7: Look, I have worked in the booth. I've been there previously was there for several years in a row helping out. And you're right, you're in your own vacuum, right? You're talking, you really need to walk the fair and go talk to people, be out and about with your t-shirt on or something, or outside the booth, just catching random people. But right now, I think people are just enjoying this time before their kids go back to school. People will start paying attention right after the fair ends.
5: So I think they're
7: kind of in bliss right now. The campaigns are all in bliss.
5: Right.
7: And the hard work is going to start Tuesday morning.
5: Well, we start this off with, will Damoth have enough money? I think the money thing that we've seen so far is interesting to me. What I mean by that is Damoth, like you said, is doing a very good job of raising money. Can she catch up to Klobuchar? I wouldn't put my lunch money on it. But I will say that Minnesota Public Subsidy Program showed a lot to me. Lisa Damoth got more than $1 million of that, $1,000,209 actually, which is a new record. That shows me something. People, you can answer any poll you want, and my family gets calls constantly at night. I hate that. And you'll answer one.

0: way or you won't answer. But if you're going to put your money there, that shows something, doesn't it? I mean, she's the first person ever to get over $1 million out of that pot.
1: It's showing that the everyday Minnesota citizen, those who may not normally contribute, are contributing to Lisa Daemuth, which speaks volumes to where that, you know, where it's going. And I would argue, though, you know, look, let's use Angie Craig and Peggy Flanagan, for example. If you remember the enormous amounts of money that Angie Craig had over Peggy Flanagan. If you're smart with what you do with the money you have, you don't need to have as much or more money than your opponent to win.
0: So
1: I think we'll see the same thing coming up. First of all, I think she's doing great in fundraising. And I do think we're going to see her coming out being very smart with how she spends her money, who she targets. So she's going to give Amy Klobuchar a run for her money. No pun intended there.
0: Free advice for the Daemuth campaign. I think fraud's the number one issue, and I think affordability links in there. You give enough money to the bad guys, you got to take money from Al. That's not a help. I don't. Data setters don't know where I stand, but here's what I would really like the Republican Party to do, and tell me if I'm wrong. The Amy Klobuchar vote is a twofer. You're going to vote for Amy Klobuchar, and you will either give Walz the opportunity to announce who he wants to be the new senator or Amy Klobuchar. It's a twofer vote. And if I'm Lisa Daemuth, I would start making suggestions on who's going to get that. Walz will appoint, Craig. Let's just say that. I don't know if that's scary. But Senator Klobuchar could surely say, hey, Walz said he wouldn't run again, but I talked to him. He's now your state senator. I think people need to know that's a twofer vote.
1: That's very sound advice, and I agree with that. I don't mean that. I mean, nobody's talking about that. Very sound advice. I absolutely agree that the party should be hammering that coming down. I mean, that's a great thing to think about.
0: And shouldn't the press be asking that? There's a Senate seat that would be absolutely wide open, and one person's going to assign the next senator, and no one's asking her who that would be. How is that possible?
1: Well, look, I would argue that nobody wants to think that it could be Klobuchar, right? So, I mean, from the Daemuth campaign, you have to go into this election as if you're winning the race. But I think it's a great question for put it out to both candidates.
0: Yeah. What do you think of that? And who do you think they're going to do? And Daemuth can say who she thinks, and Amy can tell us who she'd put up. I think it'd be a valuable question to know.
1: A very valuable question.
0: I got to fly. I'm out of time. Thank you again for stepping up for me. I love having you on the program. Thank you.
1: Thanks for asking me to be on. Always great. Thanks, Al.
0: Representative Kelly Fenton.
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9: From ABC News, I'm Michelle Franzen. Hours after Army Secretary Dan Driscoll submitted his resignation, the U.S. military carrying out a new round of strikes against Iranian targets near the Strait of Hormuz. ABC's Tom Sufi Burridge has more.
10: CENTCOM, the U.S. military in the Middle East, is now confirming that it has been carrying out strikes against the Islamic Revolutionary Guard Corps, the Iranian military, if you like, because they say the Iranian Guard Corps, the Iranian military, has been attacking commercial shipping in the Strait of Hormuz.
9: In Massachusetts, the jury in the Lindsey Clancy trial telling the judge they're stuck on coming to a unanimous decision, the judge ordering them to keep deliberating. The jury deciding if Clancy, who argues she suffered from postpartum psychosis, intentionally killed her three children.
11: We'll see how long the judge allows that to happen. In some cases in Massachusetts, the judge can require juries to deliberate, you know, for 2 weeks. Before accepting any kind of a hung jury. So the judge will encourage them for as long as he possibly can. Clearly, he doesn't want to try this again. Undoubtedly, the family doesn't want to go through this again, and probably prosecutors don't either.
9: ABC's Aaron Katursky in Plymouth, Massachusetts. Authorities say two people are dead following flash flooding that ripped through the Grand Canyon. Efforts to find one other listed missing is still on. ABC's Trevor Ault is there.
12: Park officials had been warning about an elevated flood risk here to the point that they had installed new evacuation plans and even a river gauge to track rising water. And that's exactly what the gauge was doing Saturday when it suddenly went offline. It's possible it was knocked out by some of the debris that was flowing, but that means officials learned just how bad these deadly floods were from people calling 911 desperate for help.
9: Tropical storm Edward approaching the coasts of Texas and Louisiana. Winds whipping up near Sabine Pass this hour. The Gulf Coast bracing for days of heavy rainfall. 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
9: A whistleblower sounding the alarm about the U.S. Postal Service's upcoming role for mail-in ballots.
14: The U.S. Postal Service may be on the verge of launching a, quote, rushed, chaotic, and fundamentally flawed system that could put mail-in voting at risk. That from an anonymous whistleblower in a statement released today by Connecticut Democratic Senator Richard Blumenthal. That whistleblower says the system that's being built to follow President Trump's executive order on limiting mail-in voting would normally take a year's worth of work, but is being done in months. The order is being challenged in court. Mike Dubusky, ABC News.
9: Nearly 30 years after the fatal drive-by shooting of legendary rapper Tupac Shakur in Las Vegas, jurors...

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7: Good afternoon. Investigators say the deaths of three people in a Twin Cities home last weekend was the result of a double murder-suicide. The Inver Grove Heights Police Department says evidence gathered by investigators indicates that 22-year-old Jameson Shaw killed his mother, 43-year-old Jamie Lee Charles, and his brother, 19-year-old Willie Shaw Jr., before he took his own life. The victims were found Sunday afternoon after police were asked to perform a welfare check at the family's home. The lone survivor of a deadly traffic crash last weekend in the New Ulm area has been charged with criminal vehicular homicide. An arrest warrant issued for 28-year-old Cheyenne Lee Escobar of Hanska alleges that she was intoxicated when her pickup truck collided with a passenger car in a crash that killed the other driver and his passenger Saturday afternoon. The victims of the crash have been identified as 73-year-old Paul and 74-year-old Paulette Rewitzer of Hanska. Police in Faribault say a motorist involved in a police pursuit yesterday evening is expected to face felony assault and other charges. Officials say two squad cars were struck during the pursuit, which ended in what Faribault police described as a disabling collision. The name of the suspect has not been released. And the Mail 1 helicopter responded to an injury crash near Plainview yesterday afternoon. The State Patrol says two SUVs collided at an intersection on Highway 247 west of Plainview around 2 p.m. One of the SUVs was driven by an 89-year-old man from Goodhue with an 88-year-old woman in the passenger seat, while the other vehicle was occupied by two women in their 70s from Pepin, Wisconsin. The State Patrol has yet to release their names and information about the extent of their injuries. For more local news, go to krocnews.com.

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4: 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We'll start with Richard Batten. We'll get Allison Nessy on the program. Then we'll talk all things finances with Connor and Brick by Brick. The Upper Midwest Law Center will be on with the court report. Todd Burgeth will be in for sports. We'll wrap it all up with Senator Karen Housley. That is the Wednesday Al Travis Show right here on KROC, Rochester's News Talk.

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10: Good afternoon. It's time for the Farm Wrap-Up Report here on the Linder Farm Network. I'm Linda Brecke, Chicago Board of Trade. Corn and wheat were higher. Soybean futures higher today, sharply higher. Tom Lilja, Progressive Ag Fargo, comments on today's trade.
11: Soybeans was the leader after EPA did announce small refinery exemptions totaling 1.76 billion RINs for 2025. And that those would be reallocated to larger refineries. So the soybean oil market took that as a huge positive, pretty bullish news. D4 RIN values surged more than 20%. And on top of that, we also saw soybean ratings decline 2% yesterday, 50% good to excellent. That's the lowest rating of the year for soybeans. Corn ratings were steady yesterday, but there was a decrease in the excellent category. So both of these ratings suggest a U.S. corn crop under 180 bushels and soybeans around 52 and a half bushels for U.S. yield. So the crop is not finishing the greatest in the United States.
10: Livestock futures on the lower side today. Your thoughts on those markets?
11: The EU did suspend meat imports from Brazil after Brazil failed to guarantee some compliance on antimicrobial substances. Overall, cattle markets have been recently in a sideways trend. They are waiting for some cash trade to develop here this week. So there was just not much for news in the cattle market. The hog side of it, after holding the mid-June lows, those were yearly lows, we held those lows here about a week and a half ago, couldn't get through them. And that's just giving market traders some more confidence over the last three sessions to buy the hog market.
10: Tom Lilja, Progressive Ag, Fargo. Chicago Board of Trade, September corn 521 and a half, up 6 and a half. December 546, up 8 and a quarter. March corn up 8. Soybeans, September at 1306 and three quarters, up 31 and a half. November 1317 and three quarters, up 29 and three quarters. And September Chicago wheat up 7 and a half. October live cattle down 60. October lean hogs down 2. That's an update. Good afternoon. It's time for the closing market minute here on the Linder Farm Network. I'm Linda Brecke. September corn 521 and a half and up 6 and a half. December 546, up 8 1/4. In March at 560 1/4, up 8 cents. Soybeans, September 13.06 3/4, up 31 1/2. November 13.17 3/4, up 29.

0: and three quarters. January 1332 and three quarters, up 29 and a half today. October soybean meal up 710. October soybean oil up 162. September Chicago wheat up 7.5. Minneapolis, September up 16 and a quarter. October live cattle down 60. September feeder cattle down 110. October lean hogs down 2.
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0: Do you hear that? That sound, right? That means that summer's officially here. 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
3: Daytime highs approaching 89 this afternoon under overcast skies. Cloudy skies expected again tonight. Thunderstorms likely. Lows dip down to about 67. Sunshine mixed with clouds at times. Tomorrow, slight chance of thunderstorms. Highs around 86. From the Weatherology Weather Center, I'm meteorologist Paul Trombley.

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0: right, we continue with former Speaker of the House Newt Gingrich. Remember on Hannity.com, 5 podcasts, how Republicans can shock the world in this midterm election cycle, 63 days from now. But can I just ask this question? Because I'm listening very closely to you. All right, I want a long, extended answer from you. Can I hold you over for just a couple more minutes? Do you mind? Or do you have the time even to do it?
1: I'm glad to do it. And Callista said I could do it, so I'll be happy to do it.
0: We have a long history of that, too. But that's a different story for a different day. 6 hour, longtime partner on this program. And you've heard me talk about the 365. It's the number one selling concealed carry pistol in America today. It's my everyday carry. And more people carry firearms today. You need a personal safety protection plan for you and your family. And more people thinking about that, especially in light of rising crime and a movement that wants to defund the police. Anyway, 6 hour, they have a 270-year history of precision craftsmanship, reliability. They are the choice, the official sidearm of the U.S. military. Every branch, the M17, I have that too. Everything is made in America, which brings American manufacturing back. 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As a matter of fact, SIG is the largest manufacturer in the state of New Hampshire. It's the most popular, the Sig Sauer P365, the most popular, best-selling concealed carry pistol on the market today, the one I carry every day, frequently cited as the top-selling, high-capacity, micro-compact pistol, consistently ranking ahead of every competitor. 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
3: Good afternoon. Investigators say the deaths of 3 people in a Twin Cities home last weekend was the result of a double murder-suicide. The Inver Grove Heights Police Department says evidence gathered by investigators indicates that 22-year-old Jameson Shaw killed his mother, 43-year-old Jamie Lee Charles, and his brother, 19-year-old Willie Shaw Jr., before he took his own life. The victims were found Sunday afternoon after police were asked to perform a welfare check at the family's home. The lone survivor of a deadly traffic crash last weekend in the New Ulm area has been charged with criminal vehicular homicide. An arrest warrant issued for 28-year-old Cheyenne Lee Escobar of Hanska alleges that she was intoxicated when her pickup truck collided with a passenger car in a crash that killed the other driver and his passenger Saturday afternoon. The victims of the crash have been identified as 73-year-old Paul and 74-year-old Paulette Rewitzer of Hanska. Police in Faribault say a motorist in

involved in a police pursuit yesterday evening is expected to face felony assault and other charges. Officials say two squad cars were struck during the pursuit, which ended in what Faribault police described as a disabling collision. The name of the suspect has not been released. And the Mail 1 helicopter responded to an injury crash near Plainview yesterday afternoon. The State Patrol says two SUVs collided at an intersection on Highway 247 west of Plainview around 2 p.m. One of the SUVs was driven by an 89-year-old man from Goodhue with an 88-year-old woman in the passenger seat, while the other vehicle was occupied by two women in their 70s from Pepin, Wisconsin. The State Patrol has yet to release their names and information about the extent of their injuries. For more local news, go to KROCnews.com.

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Daytime highs approaching 89 this afternoon under overcast skies. Cloudy skies expected again tonight. Thunderstorms likely. Lows dip down to about 67. Sunshine mixed with clouds at times. Tomorrow, slight chance of thunderstorms. Highs around 86. From the Weatherology Weather Center, I'm meteorologist Paul Frombly.

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2: This is the Golden Gopher Daily Update. I'm Mike Grimm. 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It will host Eastern Illinois on Thursday night. We'll preview that contest next.
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2: Golden Gopher offensive lineman Tony Nelson of Tracy, Minnesota, is excited for this week's season opener.
4: I think I can speak for all of the guys. We're all just very, very excited to, you know, hit the field and play as a unit.
5: When you go through a full spring workout, all the summer drills with your teammates, the weight room time, all trying to make gains and everything, now the fall camp comes down to kickoff. What do you think in terms of the work you guys put in and this team?
4: Yeah, absolutely. I think our strength staff does an elite job of preparing us for the season. And, you know, that comes with a lot of hard work and time spent on the field and the weight room. And I think that just, you know, builds up into that excitement that we feel for the game.
5: You've been kind of waiting your turn to get a crack now to be an every down offensive lineman. And now your opportunity is upon you. So how eager and how excited are you for that?
4: Yeah, absolutely. I think I'm just very excited, blessed to be able to play for my home state and get the opportunity to help the team in whatever role that I'm in.
2: That's Gopher O-lineman Tony Nelson. You can hear my entire interview with Tony during Thursday's pregame show here on the Gopher Sports Network. We take air at 5. Thursday's game kicks off at 7. That's the Golden Gopher Daily Update. I'm Mike Grimm.
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3: Thunderstorms likely tonight. Otherwise, cloudy skies expected. Lows level off around 67. Slight chance of thunderstorms tomorrow. Daytime highs approaching 86. Sunshine mixed with clouds at times. Chance of thunderstorms tomorrow night. Lows level off around 68. Partly cloudy. From the Weatherology Weather Center, I'm meteorologist Paul Frombley.

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1: Good afternoon. Investigators say the deaths of three people in a Twin Cities home last weekend was the result of a double murder-suicide. The Inver Grove Heights Police Department says evidence gathered by investigators indicates that 22-year-old Jameson Shaw killed his mother, 43-year-old Jamie Lee Charles, and his brother, 19-year-old Willie Shaw Jr., before he took his own life. The victims were found Sunday afternoon after police were asked to perform a welfare check at the family's home. The lone survivor of a deadly traffic crash last weekend in the New Ulm area has been charged with criminal vehicular homicide. An arrest warrant issued for 28-year-old Cheyenne Lee Escobar of Hanska alleges that she was intoxicated when her pickup truck collided with a passenger car in a crash that killed the other driver and his passenger Saturday afternoon. The victims of the crash have been identified as 73-year-old Paul and 74-year-old Paulette Rewitzer of Hanska. Police in Faribault say a motorist involved in a police pursuit yesterday evening is expected to face felony assault and other charges. Officials say two squad cars were struck during the pursuit, which ended in what Faribault police described as a disabling collision. The name of the suspect has not been released. And the Mail 1 helicopter responded to an injury crash near Plainview yesterday afternoon. The State Patrol says two SUVs collided at an intersection on Highway 247 west of Plainview around 2 p.m. One of the SUVs was driven by an 89-year-old man from Goodhue with an 88-year-old woman in the passenger seat, while the other vehicle was occupied by two women in their 70s from Pepin, Wisconsin. The State Patrol has yet to release their names and information about the extent of their injuries. For more local news, go to krocnews.com.

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3: This is the Golden Gopher Daily Update. 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
3: Golden Gopher offensive lineman Tony Nelson of Tracy, Minnesota, is excited for this week's season opener.
5: I think I can speak for all of the guys. We're all just very, very excited to, you know, hit the field and play as a unit.
3: When you go through a full spring workout, all the summer drills with your teammates, the weight room time, all trying to make gains and everything, now the fall camp comes down to kickoff. What do you think in terms of the work you guys put in and this team?
5: Yeah, absolutely. I think our strength staff does an elite job of preparing us for the season. And, you know, that comes with a lot of hard work and time spent on the field and the weight room. And I think that just, you know, builds up into that excitement that we feel for the game.
3: You've been kind of waiting your turn to get a crack now to be an every down offensive lineman, and now your opportunity is upon you. So how eager and how excited are you for that?
5: Yeah, absolutely. I think I'm just very excited, blessed to be able to play for my home state and get the opportunity to help the team in whatever role that I'm in.
3: That's Gopher O-lineman Tony Nelson. You can hear my entire interview with Tony during Thursday's pregame show here on the Gopher Sports Network. We take air at 5. Thursday's game kicks off at 7. That's the Golden Gopher Daily Update. I'm Mike Grimm.
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7: 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I'm Stephanie Stearns from the Minnesota Department of Natural Resources. Minnesota's deer hunting season is here. This year's archery opener falls on September 13th, and the season runs until December 31st. Hunters may use vertical bows or crossbows for this season. The Minnesota DNR would like to remind deer hunters to review the current hunting regulations prior to climbing into your stands or blinds. You can find the new 2025 hunting regulations, bag limits for their deer permit area, and more on the DNR website. 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
6: 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This has been a Natural Resources Minute from the Minnesota DNR.

0: Since his release on bond in May, 32-year-old Ibrahim Abdi has also been arrested on two previous occasions and charged with drug sales and a felony DWI offense. Just last week, Olmsted County prosecutors sent a letter to the presiding judge expressing concerns about delays in scheduling a hearing to review the Rochester man's conditions of release. Abdi was charged last summer with second-degree murder for allegedly shooting another man in the neck during a confrontation outside a Northwest Rochester apartment complex. Authorities in the Twin Cities say the deaths of three people in a suburban home last weekend were the result of a double murder-suicide. The Inver Grove Heights Police Department says investigators have determined that 22-year-old Jameson Shaw killed his 43-year-old mother and his 19-year-old brother before he took his own life. The victims were found Sunday afternoon after Inver Grove Heights police performed a welfare check at the family's home. A Mankato man has been sentenced to 35 years in federal prison for producing child pornography. 40-year-old Mitchell Ray Williams entered a guilty plea in the case last November. He was accused of attempting to use a child to engage in sexually explicit conduct for the purpose of producing child pornography. Federal prosecutors also noted that he has two previous convictions in another state for encouraging child sexual abuse. The lone survivor of a deadly traffic crash last weekend in the New Ulm area has been charged with criminal vehicular homicide. An arrest warrant issued for 28-year-old Cheyenne Lee Escobar of Hanska alleges that she was intoxicated when her pickup truck collided with a passenger car in a crash that killed the other driver and his passenger on Saturday. And the Minnesota State Patrol says two people suffered life-threatening injuries in a collision involving two SUVs on Highway 247 near Plainview yesterday afternoon. The critically injured individuals were identified as 78-year-old Nikki Werner and 77-year-old Marie Hangsleben of Pepin, Wisconsin. Two elderly people from Goodhue were in the other SUV. The State Patrol says 89-year-old Paul Dickey and 88-year-old Janice Dirks were taken to the hospital with non-life-threatening injuries. The Minnesota Twins will be going for a third straight win tonight as they host Detroit in the second game of a three-game series at Target Field. The pregame show starts at 6 o'clock. 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
2: Thunderstorms likely tonight. Otherwise, cloudy skies expected. Lows level off around 67. Slight chance of thunderstorms tomorrow. Daytime highs approaching 86. Sunshine mixed with clouds at times. Chance of thunderstorms tomorrow night. Lows level off around 68. Partly cloudy. From the Weatherology Weather Center, I'm meteorologist Paul Trombley.

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0: have others say that tent is going to be torn down by these people. Other Democrats don't want socialism or communism, and we're going to lose votes. Others said, oh, we have a big tent, don't worry. But anyway, Ayn Rand had opinions on socialism and communism, and she said this: there is no difference between communism and socialism, except in the means of achieving the ultimate goal. Communism proposes to enslave men by force. Socialism does it by the vote.
1: You know, and interestingly enough, Tom, a movie came out earlier this year that was a animated revision, I guess, of her famed book, Animal Farm, which I still think should be required reading, along with 1984. Hollywood took her story, and I haven't seen it, but according to the Med City movie guy, who appears on this show once a month, they butchered it. So instead of, you know, statism and a narrative or analogy condemning communism and state control, the producers of the new movie have twisted into a condemnation of corporations and their control over our economy and our society. So they turned the story on its head.
0: Mm.
1: I was interested how her estate would have allowed that to happen.
0: Yeah. And then the satire from the Babylon Bee, the failure of Democrats and even women in sports to define what a woman is. And so Babylon Bee says the Women's National Basketball Association has changed their name from WNBA to NBA.
1: Okay. And this league cannot escape this story. I've said it before, the whole situation is surreal. And they were on a trajectory, an upward trajectory that was held great promise for the future of the league. And I'm not saying the league doesn't have great promise in the future, but right now it's having problems because instead of focusing on the athletic abilities of the athlete, the women playing the game and the caliber of the competition, the focus of the public and the media has been on this gender squabble, I guess you'd call it, which, you know, I don't think in the long run is going to help with ticket sales or TV audience.
0: Mm-hmm. Well, in the Babylon Bee says this too: we can't figure out what a woman is, so we called on the Supreme Court Justice, Kathy Engelbert. Justice Jackson, welcome to the task force. What is a woman? Well, that's the Supreme Court Justice, through in her nominating hearing, said, I cannot define what a woman is because I'm not a biologist. So Babylon Bee said they brought in a Supreme Court Justice to solve this, and they picked her.
1: Once again, satire.
0: Yeah, satire. That's the mailbag.
1: All right. We'll take a break, come back with some Minnesota news with Tom Ostrom. I'm Andy Brownell, and this is Rochester Today. Back in a moment at Newstalk 1340, KROC AM at 96.9 FM.
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0: for his arrest, but it's not being complied with.
1: It's not at all. I mean, the guy's out of jail. The accusation that is going to cause him the most trouble, Tom, is that after the shooting incident occurred, that he concocted, this is an allegation again, concocted a story that the man who was shot had been attacking an ICE agent. And apparently there's video of it that shows that was not the case. And so he's accused of falsifying a criminal report, which may even be more serious than the shooting offense, which is felony assault. But regardless, the federal courts have already ruled that Texas does not have to comply with Minnesota. The agent is out. He's no longer in jail. And the feds are still talking about charging him. And there was supposed to have been an announcement before he was released from jail of a federal indictment, but it never came. So he's currently free without any conditions, and but has been suspended from his job. He's no longer actively working for ICE. For a time, he was in jail collecting a paycheck, but that's no longer the case. Very convoluted case.
0: So he is in trouble for what he did.
1: Well, not necessarily. I mean, there's a warrant for his arrest issued by the state of Minnesota, but whether or not anybody's going to honor that warrant because of the separation of powers arguments involved here, because the feds say it's their case to prosecute because he was acting as a federal agent in pursuit of his duties when this occurred. So therefore, whatever happens to him should fall into the federal courts.
0: Okay.
1: Kennebec County Attorney Mary Moriarty and Ellison argue, we don't trust the U.S. Justice Department to do anything, so we're going to charge him regardless of that. So it's a mess.
0: Yeah. And then the Minneapolis police officer that was charged in the George Floyd incident, he has a lawyer, Chauvin is his name, and the lawyer, he has another lawyer, and the lawyer is trying to get dismissal of charges alleging unlawful fraudulent conduct, and Chauvin's attorney said that he has been wrongfully charged, and a judge in the case made inaccurate decisions. And they're just trying to get him released yet. Hennepin County District Court Judge Peter Cahill presided over a year-long due process violation by failing to convene a jury, say Chauvin's attorneys, to consider the state's evidence. He was assigned, he lacked jurisdiction over the charges because they were never lawfully brought. It's complicated, but Chauvin's attorney is still trying to get him released.
1: It's an interesting argument, and I am not privy to the detailed information as to the proceedings that took place in Cahill's courtroom, but the allegation would be that there was no grand jury called. And in Minnesota, if you're going to charge someone with first-degree murder, that requires a review of the evidence by a grand jury. And this attorney representing Chauvin is saying that never occurred. So if that never occurred, the trial should have never been held.

0: And then Sergeant Brian Savaloja details the consequences of drugs, illegal immigration, and Biden's open borders, and the impact on rural Minnesota. And he talked to Alpha News' Liz Collin about it. And he said, dangerous people have entered our country illegally, and the deadly consequences of the Biden administration's open borders for rural Minnesota has been devastating. Drug busts, violence, even murder, again blaming Biden. He said, we have dangerous people entering our country, committing crimes, killing our citizens, and we've got to deal with it.
1: I can argue with that contention at all. And I think that if you follow what's happening in the news, particularly crime across the state and including these small communities statewide, they're seeing problems that they had not ever seen before. Cartel influence in drug transactions, huge, huge amounts of fentanyl being distributed throughout Minnesota, surrounding states, well, throughout this entire country. And that fentanyl coming largely from south of the border.
0: Yeah,
1: the landscape has changed considerably as far as the involvement of the cartels this far north.
0: And Republican Senator Mike Holmstrom launches a Sharia law-free Minnesota caucus in the state legislature. He said this caucus will work to advance legislation that ensures Minnesota courts recognize one authority, the Minnesota Constitution, and then the U.S. Constitution. He launched an attempt to have a Sharia law, that's Muslim law, subdued and not allowed. Once a Sharia law-free Minnesota, he explained the purpose of his group and his intention is to keep Islamic law from infiltrating the American system of government. And he said some governments around the world have invoked Sharia law to justify violence, including violence against women. Women have been denied equal rights. And my caucus is going to work to advance legislation that ensures Minnesota courts recognize one supreme authority, the Minnesota Constitution, and then also the U.S. Constitution. We've got to keep Sharia law out of this state.
1: Last I heard, he was the only member of the caucus. He has said that additional people will be stepping forward to join him in this cause, but as far as I know, so far it's a caucus of one.
0: Why is that?
1: I don't know if this is actually an issue that's going to garner a lot of attention in the state of Minnesota. I know it has in Texas in some cases, but I have not really seen an effort to incorporate provisions of Sharia law into the Minnesota judicial correctional systems.
0: Okay. And Governor Waltz has signed an executive order to ban mining near Boundary Waters territory. So I think he has significant support for that, and yet the mining interests oppose his actions.
1: Well, it's the reaction from those who are in the play right now, particularly the gubernatorial candidate, Senator Amy Klobuchar, not exactly a ringing endorsement of his executive order. She has declined to publicly support it, other than to say that she has always been supportive of protecting the pristine wilderness of northern Minnesota. So I don't know

0: exactly what to make of that. And he has, it's not been a popular decision amongst a lot of Iron Rangers, the people who live up there. Certainly popular amongst the environmentalists and others in the Twin Cities area, but it is not necessarily statewide that it's popular. I suspect it's pretty popular down here as well, because most people who would go to that neck of the woods would be going there to enjoy the recreational area and access to that pristine wilderness. You know, the people who live there, they see this as jobs, income, and economic vitality. And there's a huge conflict, obviously. The one thing I was going to bring up before we take our break and get into national news, Tom, the business of the pillow guy and his loss in the Republican primary and what appears to be his continued insistence on a legal fight over the results of that. He lost by 45,000 votes. And he's still trying to make hay on the idea of fraud in the election. And I don't get it, Tom. I mean, you had a decision made by the voters, the Republican voters in the primary. Honestly, I don't think he ever had a chance at all. Not even remote chance against Amy Klobuchar. Lisa DeMuth, it's probably still going to be a real, real tough fight, but the polling and the fundraising suggests she might actually be able to put up a fight against Klobuchar. So is it just narcissism at this point? I don't get it.
1: I read that a judge rejected his attempts to use the judicial system.
0: And the state Supreme Court did as well.
1: Yeah.
0: Said the law says this. It doesn't. What you're trying to do doesn't conform with the law. So now he's saying he'll take it to the U.S. Supreme Court, which why would the U.S. Supreme Court get involved in a primary election battle in the state? That's why I bring up narcissist. Does he just like to see his name on the headlines? I don't get it.
1: Yeah.
0: All right. We do have to take a break, and we will come back, cover some national news, some foreign affairs as well before the hour wraps up. Tom Ostrom and Andy Brownell, Rochester Today on Newstalk 1340, KROC AM and 96.9 FM.

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3: Minnesota News Network, I'm Sean Maloney. A bipartisan proposal on Minnesota's November ballot could put more money into public schools without raising the distribution through individual income or property taxes. Senator Mary Kunish says the money would come from the state's $2.3 billion permanent school fund.
4: We are not draining the fund. We are not selling timber, but we are providing long-term sustainability. And again, it's about making that commitment to our children, to our grandchildren, to our great-grandchildren.
3: The proposal will appear on the November 3rd ballot. Rising Medicaid costs are putting added pressure on Minnesota's state budget. Medical assistance, the state's Medicaid program, provides health coverage to more than 1.2 million Minnesotans, but budget officials say health and human services spending will keep growing through 2029, with medical assistance driving much of the increase. And the roasted corn at the Minnesota State Fair makes a fast trip from field to fairgrounds. Untied's vegetable farm near Monticello has supplied the fair's popular corn for more than two decades. Workers handpick every ear, cool it at a Waverly facility, and truck it overnight to the fair. About 25,000 ears of sweet corn are sold each day. This is MNN.
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12: Thunderstorms likely tonight. Otherwise, cloudy skies expected. Lows level off around 67. Slight chance of thunderstorms tomorrow. Daytime highs approaching 86. Sunshine mixed with clouds at times. Chance of thunderstorms tomorrow night. Lows level off around 68. Partly cloudy. From the Weatherology Weather Center, I'm meteorologist Paul Trombley.
13: Good afternoon. Welcome back to Rochester Today. Tom Ostrom's here. I'm Andy Brownell. Thanks for being with us at News Talk 1340 KROC AM and 96.9 FM. National news, Tom. What's on your list?
14: Sean Duffy, the Trump Secretary of Transportation, he and the federal government have shut down 270 truck training driving schools after over 200 deaths have occurred at the hands of semi drivers, and many of them couldn't speak English and they couldn't read road signs, and deaths on the highways have occurred. So Transportation Secretary Duffy and the feds have shut down many of these schools that really weren't professionally established. Some didn't even have room enough for a semi-truck to be turned. That's been a real problem illegals and people who don't speak English have been issued semi-truck driving licenses. And my goodness, those huge trucks require a lot of training and skill for drivers, and these drivers haven't had that.
13: This is a

0: growing scandal, and it probably will evolve into a much larger issue than it already is. Because, as you mentioned, how many tragic incidents have occurred on our highways, and how many people are out there who are inadequately trained and unsafe? We have no idea. And it's more than just a little bit scary. And it also brings into question the oversight. I would imagine it's both federal and state oversight. So these schools are receiving some sort of certification to operate and issue, you know, a piece of paper that allows a person to go take the test to get a commercial driver's license, a CDL. Most of us would think that when they apply for a license to operate one of these schools, that someone would check to see if they're actually doing what they're supposed to be doing. And apparently, nobody was. And it's not just this program. We're finding out more and more that that is the case in a lot of things, whether it be daycare centers in Minnesota, autism treatment centers in California, hospice operations. These government-regulated businesses are largely being allowed to operate it unregulated because nobody's checking. If you wanted to have the argument, you know, here's the argument. We need a larger government to further police these regulatory businesses. And we're like, well, you're not doing it anyway. Yeah. What's next on the list there, Tom?
1: The Army Secretary Dan Driscoll, well regarded by Democrats and Republicans on both sides of the aisle, and a close associate of Vice President Vance, he's going to step down, resign, with after quarrels with Secretary of War Hegseth. Hegseth has replaced certain officials in the Department of War, and the Army Secretary, clashing with Hegseth, decides he doesn't want that job anymore.
0: And at this point, if I remember correctly, the news articles written about this, there are no Senate-confirmed leaders within the War Department anymore, because Hegseth has gotten rid of all of them through either firing them or them resigning due to their conflicts with him. That means you've gutted the civilian leadership positions within the War Department. And that's, once again, one of our important checks and balances, is to have civilian leadership over the military. And if you're to believe some of these reports, and once again, it's when you read these national media articles, you can't help but to look at who wrote the article and what publication or outlet they're with. But there are reports that President Trump, in a meeting with Driscoll, expressed surprise that so many of these top military positions were currently vacant because of conflicts within the War Department with Hegseth, who, by the way, is a Minnesota guy. How could he not know? At a time we are at war with Iran, the situation is worrisome.
1: Yeah. Yes. And then we have Democrat U.S. Senate nominee, a Muslim, Abdul El Sayed, responded to concerns about his comments about that some think were anti-Semitic, saying, I reject the idea that criticizing Israel and Israel's actions and genocides that have been perpetrated is the same as rejecting people for their faith or their identity. And if we want to allow disagreements about policy relevant to a country 6,000 miles away and can't criticize them, this interferes with the challenges our own country faces, and we have to pay attention to that. So he's been criticized for allegedly anti-Semitic.

0: Semitic comments. He denies that his comments are that.
1: And he has apologized for a comment that he made following a deadly attack on a Jewish synagogue, obviously Jewish, that he, some would argue would be relativism. I'm really sorry for what happened, but, you know, that kind of statement. And he was pretty roundly blasted for that by members of both political parties. And he issued one of those, "I didn't mean to offend, and if I did, I apologize" type statements. But he's really coming under fire, as you pointed out, for some of his past statements going further back, but also his, I don't know if it's a friendship, his affiliation, association, this online influencer, blogster, I don't know what you want to call him, but he's a far, far, far, far left progressive who is not at all shy about spewing anti-Semitism. And El Sayed has hung out with him. He's kind of distancing himself from this Piker guy now. But this Piker guy was at one of his parties. I think it was the primary election night when he won. And he had campaigned during the primary race. And now, you know, he's persona non grata. But it's going to be, I think, pretty hard for him to effectively separate himself from the statements of this other person, who this Piker guy, Hassan Piker, who is a very, very controversial individual.
0: Yeah, right. And then the Seneca Nation of tribal groups, Seneca Indian Nation, has called on Trump, President Trump, to reverse Lake America's name change. Lake Ontario is what it was called. Trump now calls it Lake America, but Americans and Native Americans live on both sides of Lake Ontario, the Canada side and the U.S. side, and they don't like Trump's action to remove their name. The American Seneca tribe is what named Lake Ontario, and American tribal groups, I mean, tribes lived on both shores, Canada and the U.S., before Europeans even got over there and were here. And the Seneca Nation president, whose name is Conrad Seneca, condemned the move as intrusive, the exact opposite of diplomacy. He said the Seneca Nation cites the Treaty of Canada, going back to President Washington, where they had jurisdiction over that region, and that's the name. And Trump's changing it to Lake America. The American Indians oppose that intrusion on their history and on the fact that they named the lake that, only in their cynical language, which is rather difficult to pronounce, but the Indians named it, and they resent Trump's intrusion on that historic treaty that let them have that control and that name. And I agree with the Indian
1: so do I.
0: Persons. That's their heritage, and Trump should not have intruded on it.
1: I don't understand it. And most people look at it as pure silliness. Why do this? I mean, I think the term would be spiteful. And I get it. I get on the other side of the border, there are some Canadian politicians who are very rude, and their responses to this ongoing trade war have not been helpful either. But gosh darn it, sometimes you got to have some adults in the room, I guess. And in this, yeah, it doesn't help the situation in any way, shape, or form. And our economy, especially those who live anywhere near the Canadian border, will feel pain because of this trade war. The Canadians will feel a heck of a lot more pain. So mm-hmm. The strategy of their prime minister and their actions in this dispute with President Trump are also unreasonable. I just

0: calmer minds would be involved with this and get it resolved. All right. We'll take a break. Come back. International news after that with Tom Ostrom. I'm Andy Brownell. Thanks for being with us on News Talk 1340 KROC AM and 96.9 FM.
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2: Thunderstorms likely tonight, otherwise cloudy skies expected. Lows level off around 67. Slight chance of thunderstorms tomorrow. Daytime highs approaching 86. Sunshine mixed with clouds at times. Chance of thunderstorms tomorrow night. Lows level off around 68, partly cloudy. From the Weatherology Weather Center, I'm meteorologist Paul Frombly.
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0: summer have exposed a deadly threat. The landscape, rusty bombs and mines and other ordnance from World War I and II in Europe have threatened crews responding to the flames. The weapons have exploded in an intense heat, and blasts have been reported in several European countries. Bomb disposal teams are there to fight forest fires, but also deactivate the weapons that are buried in the ground and blow up when the fires hit those regions. A strange and dangerous event from history.
1: Yes.
0: And forests and pastures and farmland, investigators have found mortar shells, machine guns, helmets, and you never know what you might come across, said one official. And this is very dangerous. It's causing lots of trouble. And then the drought is helped by lowering water levels and exposing some of these ordinances, like the Danube River, for example, has fallen, and mines have been discovered, and even war boats. So it's history coming back to explode literally.
1: Wow. And to think that those bombs have been there, you know, in World War I's case, over 100 years.
0: Yeah.
1: You know, and you always heard these stories from Europe that once in a while somebody would stumble upon one of these things and they would have to evacuate whole neighborhoods while they dealt with it. And, it was a relatively rare occurrence, but not as rare as you would hope. And as you pointed out, that these fires and the drought that's affecting Europe is exposing more and more of these old weapons of war.
0: Yeah, right. Russia's Vladimir Putin is having security meetings with China, and they're trying to exploit the geography, the globe, and get work around routes through the ice to avoid the Straits of Hormuz for the dangers there and some people exploding mines and ships being commandeered or blown up. And so Russia and China are meeting to explore the ice and Arctic routes to avoid Hormuz, and it takes some skilled seamanship and some threats in the process to go to these new routes. But Russia and China want that opportunity, and it gives them some strategic advantages and economic advantages, even though there's a danger of getting caught in those ice flows, depending on the months they go through.
1: Yeah, and the tapping of the Arctic trade routes has been talked about for, oh gosh, more than a decade, as warmer temperatures have melted more of the Arctic ice cap. But this war in the Middle East, you're right, it's accelerating the process. And as I mentioned last week when we briefly talked about this, this is another, and I'm not saying that President Trump is right by saying we're going to take Greenland, but it is something that illustrates the strategic importance of Greenland. The Arctic route gives access to the European markets, but you're going to have to go past Greenland in a relatively narrow geographic area in order to move those cargo ships to other parts of the world using that Arctic route. And also it opens up the possibility of military deployments through an Arctic path that could push both Russian, but Chinese submarines into the Atlantic for deployment off our East Coast. And that's why, that's why the whole Greenland thing is there and in the spotlight.
0: You bet.
1: And it had, like I say, President Trump

0: Trump brought this to prominence with his statements, but this has been discussed for many, many years.
1: Yeah, right. And Russia is still launching massive overnight strikes on Ukrainian cities. Up to 9 Ukrainian cities are targeted by Russia. And Russia is changing its tactics. But 3 straight days of drone and missile strikes and hitting weapons and ammo depots in residential areas that are killing civilians, and that war just continues. Well, Ukraine is kind of suffering for a lack of air defense missiles. So I guess the United States has cut off the supply to keep its own defenses up to par, and so the Russian forces are still continuing their terrible war against Ukraine.
0: And boy, we're going to run out of time, but the most significant development recently, and this is tied to the Iranians, is the equipping of these drones used by the Russians with small jet engines, which has greatly increased their speed and has made it a lot more difficult for the Ukrainians to shoot them down. Previously, with the propeller-driven models, they had their own killer drones patrolling airspace and were very successful, like 90% successful in downing these drones. While their efficiency has dropped, I think, into the 60% range with this new generation of jet-powered drones. So more and more of these, you know, cheap cruise missiles, for a better way to describe them, are making their way through and creating havoc. Same thing happening the other way too, though. The Ukrainian technology for long-range drones has gotten much better, and they're able to hit further and further into Russia and bring that war home to the Russian people as well. And we're out of time, so darn it, we'll have to further discuss some of the ramifications of this on another program, Tom.
1: Okay.
0: We'll talk to you on Thursday. Thanks for being with us. He is Tom Ostrom. I'm Andy Brownell, and this is Rochester Today on News Talk 1340 KROC AM and 96.9 FM.
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0: 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To talk to Joe, call 888-941-PAGS. 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
1: Great radio stations across the land. Glad to have you along with Sam and Polo. It is the Joe PAGS Show. Thanks. Appreciate you stopping by. There's a lot going on. Lots to get to. A big two-part interview with Senator Ted Cruz, U.S. Senator, great state of Texas. That'll start this hour. Part two next hour. And then hour three, it's going to be James Comer. And that's it. Pretty good show. Boom. There you go, Sam. Boom.
2: Boom. Love
1: goes
2: it.
1: The dynamite.
2: See you tomorrow.
1: House Judiciary Committee Chair James Comer. Between the time I interviewed him and the time we're starting the show, I do believe we should have a vote on condemning socialism in the United States of America. Sam, do me a favor. Check and see if that House vote happened yet. I just talked to Comer probably an hour ago. So he said in about an hour, we're going to vote on whether we're going to condemn socialism in the United States of America. Now, I would assume that because there was such a push to stop communism in this country, that anybody and everybody who's been elected to office would say no to socialism. But you know damn well you'd have a lot of people. I asked Comer at the end of the interview, how many people do you think are going to vote against condemning socialism? Now, there are 435 in the House. How many do you think he said, Sam, will vote not to condemn socialism?
2: Half.
1: He didn't go that high. He said 100. He did go triple digits. And I went, stop it. You're not going to have 100 voting not to condemn socialism, which, of course, has ruined so many countries on this planet. He said, yeah, they're going to be 100. We've got him, hour number three. Again, Ted Cruz, bottom of this hour. He's got a new book out about Clarence Thomas. But we come out talking about the Senate. And I do, in fact, ask him, why is John Thune still the majority leader in the Senate? And he gives me a direct answer, so make sure you stick around for that for sure. The jury's been sent home again in this Clancy case, Lindsey Clancy case. She killed her three children. They are the victims here. Then she jumped out the window. I guess she tried to kill herself. That's the allegation. She wasn't successful. She's now in a wheelchair. I don't understand why so many people, especially women, are somehow acting as if she's not responsible. And something was said the other day, I think it was by your mom, Sam, that how does she just sit there in the courtroom and she's not like a mess? How is she not like, oh, my God, my three children are dead? And something interesting came out last night. I think we were watching Hannity. And I guess the defense attorney keeps on talking about what a great mother she was. You realize she's not a mother anymore, right? She killed her three children. So how can you be a great mother if your children are dead? But I'm not understanding what the issue is now. Now, I'm not surprised that the jury is deadlocked. I'm not. And the fact that they're not sequestered blows my mind. They should not be able to see anything that's happening in the public right now in this case. And you know damn well, if you were on a jury, you would see something that had something to do with something. Whether it's on social media, whether it's on television, whether you're reading a magazine, whatever it is, a newspaper, you are certainly getting something on this case. They should have sequestered this jury. So a hung jury, or it's right now, it's deadlocked. They're not hung yet, but it's deadlocked, and they probably will end up getting a hung jury here. And then they'll have probably a retrial. You can't just let her get away with it. I just don't understand the support for Lindsey Clancy. You can, in your heart as a Christian, as whatever faith you happen to be, have love for somebody because of they're another human being, and we have no idea what goes on, blah, blah, blah. But we also can't forget the fact that three young children were killed one by one with exercise bands by their mother. They're now dead. We can't forget that. And for some reason, these people that are supporting her blindly seem to not get it. And don't even tell me, well, I had the same postpartum psychosis, postpartum depression, postpartum would fill in the blank. Hallucinations. I had all the same things Lindsey Clancy did. You didn't kill your kids, did you? There's something different there. And this is somebody, wasn't she a nurse, Sam? Medical professional.
2: Ew.
1: I mean, all right, here's the story. And again, I'm not understanding why anybody's showing. Look, you can show support as a human being. You can show support as somebody who's got compassion. I get all that. But at the end of the day, this is somebody who is responsible, like literally did it. Nobody argues that she did it. Now they're saying, was she legally responsible? That's the question. But here's somebody who did it. And there are throngs of people who don't want her to be punished. It's very weird. Here's the story from News Nation.

0: unbelievable support for her. This isn't, hey, she's a human being, she deserves our support. This is, hey, I don't think she did it. Some of them are literally saying, I think the husband did it. That's it. I've decided the husband did it. They're all nut jobs. Go get a job. You got time to put on a pink shirt and stand outside a courthouse for days on end? Go get a job. Go do something productive. Go and volunteer, you know, at a foster home or something so you can take care of kids that didn't have good parents. Because this person was not a good, I don't care who the hell you are. Lindsay Clancy was a horrible parent. Her children would be alive if she didn't do what she did, whether you find her criminally responsible or not. 888-941-PAGS, 888-941-7247, joepags.com. 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
2: 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Hey, great to have you. Thanks. It's the Joe Pag Show, about 10, 11 minutes away from part one with Ted Cruz, U.S. Senator, great state of Texas. We talk about everything, and we start with Senate Majority Leader John Thune. Why is he still the leader? And Cruz gives the answer for that. He says the Save America Act couldn't pass anyway, and we'll find out why he says that. Also, he sat down.

0: the pro-abortion. And the argument I normally make with them is, okay, let's say you've got a baby that's a few months old, maybe a couple of years old, and you hit hard times, or you're mad at the guy that's the baby daddy, or you just want to go live your life and not worry about it. Can you kill that child? And their answer usually is no. Of course not. That's murder. And I'm like, if the baby's being delivered and the baby is alive and well and will survive wonderfully outside the womb, why are you applauding, like Maura Healey in Massachusetts, signing legislation saying, it's okay, kill it on the way out? How is that so different? Still attached to my body. This is a human being. Not even an argument about a clump of cells. It's just a human being. And I don't know that Chris is that far off. Listen, I worked in Michigan for years and years on television and radio, and we were covering Jack Kevorkian, who was gladly helping people off themselves. How long until this society gets to the point to where some mother or father is having a, you know, too much stress in their lives? So, listen, I got five kids. Let me just kill a couple. Life will be a lot better. It won't cost me as much. That's sick. It's a sickness. Makes me crazy. So I hope that they come to a conclusion and find her guilty on something so that there is some justice for these babies. When we come back, Ted Cruz, don't touch that dial.
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2: Minnesota News Network, I'm Sean Maloney. Minnesota voters will have a chance this November to give public schools a bigger share of earnings from a state fund worth more than $2 billion. Senator Mary Kunish says the ballot question will read,
3: shall the Minnesota Constitution be amended to increase the funding going to all school districts from the Permanent School Fund, which is a fund that supports school districts without raising individual income or property taxes?
2: Kunish says the money would come from the state's $2.3 billion permanent school fund. Minnesota-based medical device maker Medtronic is recalling certain reflux monitoring devices after a potential serious safety issue. The FDA says Bravo capsule delivery systems may not attach properly to a patient's esophagus or could release unexpectedly. Medtronic reports 184 serious injuries and no deaths. And Minnesota Democratic Congresswoman Angie Craig is calling for congressional hearings on the challenges facing America's farmers. Craig is urging the House Ag Committee to examine the struggling farm economy and consider policy changes. This is MNN.
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9: Thunderstorms likely tonight. Otherwise, cloudy skies expected. Lows level off around 67. Slight chance of thunderstorms tomorrow. Daytime highs approaching 86. Sunshine mixed with clouds at times. Chance of thunderstorms tomorrow night. Lows level off around 68. Partly cloudy. From the Weatherology Weather Center, I'm meteorologist Paul Trombley.
10: This is the Golden Gopher Daily Update. 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
12: I think I can speak for all of the guys. We're all just very, very excited to, you know, hit the field and play as a unit.
13: When you go through a full spring workout, all the summer drills with your teammates, the weight room time, all trying to make gains and everything, now the fall camp comes down to kickoff. What do you think in terms of the work you guys put in and this team?
12: Yeah, absolutely. I think our strength staff does an elite job of preparing us for the season.

0: season, and you know that comes with a lot of hard work and time spent on the field and the weight room, and I think that just, you know, builds up into that excitement that we feel for the game.
1: You've been kind of waiting your turn to get a crack now to be an every down offensive lineman, and now your opportunity is upon you. So how eager and how excited are you for that?
0: Yeah, absolutely. I think I'm just very excited, blessed to be able to play for my home state and get the opportunity to help the team in whatever role that I'm in.
2: 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You can hear my entire interview with Tony during Thursday's pregame show here on the Gopher Sports Network. We take air at 5. Thursday's game kicks off at 7. That's the Golden Gopher Daily Update. I'm Mike Graham.
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6: 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Been a friend of mine for a long time, been my senator for a long time. We thought he might have been the president in 2016. Might he be a Supreme Court justice? Of course, I'm talking about Ted Cruz, U.S. Senator of the great state of Texas. Ted, how are you? Good to see you.
7: Bags, I'm doing fantastic. How are you doing?
6: I'm doing great. I have no idea how you sat down with Clarence Thomas for so long. I think that's amazing. I remember being a young guy in radio in 1990, 1991, seeing Joe Biden like an idiot, treat him badly in the confirmation hearings. I've got to get into that in earnest. The book is called Going Further, the Clarence Thomas story America never really heard. Go and get it now. It's available everywhere. Go to goingfurther.com to go find out more. I'd be an idiot not to start here, though, Ted. The midterms are coming up, and I feel like we're in trouble. I think that we can save it. I think we've got time. But I want to ask you a simple question that might make you mad. Hopefully you won't get mad at me. Why is John Thune still the majority leader in the Senate when you could do a better job, Mike Lee can do a better job, Rick Scott, Ron Johnson? I'll go down the list if you want. This guy simply will not get off the dime and get rid of the filibuster, at least making a talking filibuster, or just say we're going to get a vote on the Save America Act to save America in November. Why can't we do something about John Thune? He looks like he's not doing anything, in my opinion. You could prove me wrong here.
7: Well, listen, I think we need to pass the Save America Act. I'm an original sponsor of the Save America Act. I am fighting tooth and nail to get my colleagues to pass it. Here's the challenge, Pags, which is right now we don't have 50 votes. There are 53 Republicans. To do anything, we need 50 votes. There are at least four hard no's. There may be more. And that, at the end of the day, that is not something John Thune controls. You've got some people. You've got, for example, Mitch McConnell is a hard no. Tom Tillis is a hard no. And I don't know of any answer. There has not been anything that President Trump has been able to do to change that. There's not been anything the White House has been able to change that. And it's hard to see what John Thune could do to change that. I have urged exactly what you said, that we force the Democrats to do a standing filibuster. We force them not just to raise a finger and say, I filibuster, but to stand and talk like Jimmy Stewart did.
6: Yes.
7: In It's a Wonderful, or Mr. Smith Goes to Washington, rather. Or for that matter, like I did against Obamacare, filibustering for 21 hours. I mean, we can make it harder on the Democrats, but the challenge is we have voted on the Save America Act multiple times, and we keep having Republicans vote no, and it frustrates the hell out of me. But the only answer is to get more conservatives in the Senate who are willing to stand up and fight, because we don't have 50 right now.
6: Are Tillis and McConnell a hard no just because they don't like President Trump? They allegedly are conservative guys. They allegedly would like for our vote to count and not to be disenfranchised in November. They want a real vote count, I would guess, in November, just to hurt Trump. Is that what this is?
7: Look, I think that's a big part of it. McConnell would say, now he has his whole career in the Senate opposed any federal regulations of voting, and most of that he's opposed from Democrats who are trying to undermine voting. And so in his mind, he views this as a principled opposition. Listen, I would say both Mitch and Tom are also pissed at President Trump, and President Trump played a significant

0: against parents. It divides. Your only allegiance is to the all-powerful state. And by the way, understand, communism is not about equality, because the leaders live like kings.
1: Yeah.
0: Fidel Castro was a billionaire. Raul Castro, a billionaire. Vladimir Putin is a billionaire. Hugo Chavez, a billionaire. Nicolas Maduro, a billionaire. Communism is about the powerful using guns to rob everyone else, and everyone else is trapped in misery. And these young little Marxists, they don't know any better. And they're the ones trying to do that to this country.
1: You must check out goingfurther.com. Go and get the book Going Further, the Clarence Thomas story America never really heard. Also check out Verdict with Ted Cruz, an incredible podcast rising in the podcast list every day. I'm still beating you, Ted, but you're on my heels and you got to stop it. he's doing a great job. Go check that out if you haven't done so. Let me finish with this, and I want to focus on Texas. Tallarico claims to be a Christian, but God is non-binary. He claims that Muslims and Jews and Christians all follow the same God. That's not true. We believe in the triune God, and if you're a Christian, you think Jesus is God, was the embodiment of God. The guy will say anything. Jesus would force the government to do Medicare for all, or Medicaid for all, or it would force the government to do preschool for everybody. There's nothing in the Bible that says the government needs to collect a bunch of money from the taxpayers and pretend that they're doling it out. This guy is a radical, I think he's a DSA guy in hiding. He said that there were a vegan campaign, that he's eating a rib like an idiot. This guy is saying and doing anything he has to say and do to get the people you talked about a minute ago. The young voter is going to buy it because he's young and has an interesting haircut, I guess, and speaks like Obama slowly and very methodically. What do you say to combat that? To those who are watching and listening now who are going, that Tallarico guy, man, he says some things I like. What do you say to them?
0: Look, the best answer to lies is truth. The best answer to darkness is light. James Tallarico is dangerous, and this race in Texas is a very serious race. It is essentially tied. One or the other is up 1 or 2 points. I believe we're going to win. I think Ken Paxton is going to be the next senator from the state of Texas. But for that to happen, we have to communicate the truth of Tallarico's record. Listen, Tallarico tries to present as this nice guy, and I actually worry. I worry about voters who don't pay a lot of attention. Tallarico sounds like a preacher, and they turn on the TV and say, oh, he seems like a nice young man.
1: Right.
0: I like my wolves in wolves' clothing.
1: Mm-hmm.
0: James Tallarico is a wolf in sheep's clothing. And if you look at his record, our job, your job, my job, the job of everyone who cares about Texas is to communicate Tallarico's record to the voters. As you noted, he says God is non-binary. He says there's 6 genders. Damned if I know what the 6 are, but he says there's 6. He has described his top priority, the greatest burden on his heart, is providing abortions for people who are transgender.
1: Mm.
0: What the hell is that?
1: I don't even know.
0: I mean, to be honest, if Saturday Night Live were trying to make fun of the craziest woke liberal, assuming they were willing to make fun of liberals, I don't know that you could come up with anything crazier than abortions for people who are transgender. That doesn't even make any sense. You know, you can watch video of Tallarico standing in a church. Number one, saying he hates Christianity. This is a guy who claims to be a Christian preacher who says he hates Christianity.
1: Right.
0: And he also says that he weeps for his whiteness and for his masculinity. now, I got to say, Pag.
1: That's it for part one of my special interview with Ted Cruz. More about his book about Clarence Thomas and whether or not the president actually asked him to be on the Supreme Court when part two rolls next hour. Keep it here.
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1: From ABC News Tech Trends. The prediction market Kalshi has issued its first ever lifetime ban to former Republican Congressman George Santos. The platform alleges the one-time New York lawmaker wagered on Kalshi markets having to do with his attendance at this year's State of the Union before making public statements about his intentions. Commodity Futures Trading Commission had previously fined Santos more than $17,000 over his Kalshi trades. Kalshi is also issuing shorter bans to three Republican candidates over similar concerns, one of whom, Laurie Buckout, is the current Republican nominee for a House seat in North Carolina. And Tim Cook marked his last day as Apple CEO on Monday, saying that while his title may be changing, his love for the Apple community never will. Cook is now the executive chairman at Apple. John Ternus, previously the head of Apple's hardware division, is taking over that CEO role. With Tech Trends, I'm Mike DeBusky.
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